0: Going, keep going, keep going.
1: I mean, Texas Tech, you have all the money in the world.
0: Right, you're the one with the big tent. I remember that analogy. You've got a huge tent.
1: Why isn't there so many people partying right now up there? I don't know. I don't know.
0: Why is it such a big party if you're keeping games up with Houston?
1: Houston,
0: man.
1: Texas Tech, you're supposed to be you're trying to be a blue blood now.
0: Right, you're trying to be a powerhouse.
1: Yeah.
0: Especially in Texas. You've got other teams over there.
1: Yeah, and you're allowing Houston to really take you to the end of the
0: game. Really try and toy you. Oh, yeah.
1: Yeah, that was a great game, but even crazy, that was not the best game of the weekend.
0: No. I have a feeling what game you're going to say, because I didn't get to watch many of these games. Seeing these highlights, I loved watching them. So I want to hear what you got to say.
1: Ole Miss, yep. LSU.
0: I just love seeing them stick it to Lane Kiffin. What you see him pointing down that sideline. Yeah. That's awesome. I love that.
1: Lane Kiffin goes on game day before the game. He's on college game day. And, you know, he's ready. Whatever. Villain. He gets to be the villain. And I picked LSU.
0: Yeah.
1: I picked LSU. I said LSU would go down there and win. They're going to embrace being the villain. They're going to love it. And I was wrong.
0: I think he embraced being the villain almost a little too much.
1: Yeah.
0: Honestly, to a point where he got ahead of himself.
1: I was wrong. Ole Miss and LSU, hats off to Pete Golden.
0: Yeah.
1: Hats off to inherit that program in that kind of way. You beat my Georgia Bulldogs in the playoffs. Have a great playoff run. You know, hats off. Trinidad Chambliss.
0: Yeah.
1: Looks like the Heisman. He looked like the best player on the field. I mean, you couldn't do anything. He was pulling stuff out of his butt the entire game. So, you know, he looked a little Mahomey.
0: He looked a little Mahomey. I don't know, Jim.
1: He looked a little Mahomey. It was incredible, honestly. Because Ole Miss goes out firing.
0: Yeah.
1: They're up big. And then Kwon Lacy gets hurt. Their starting running back is out for the rest of the game.
0: Mm-hmm.
1: And it's, is LSU going to come back? They start working their way down the field. They tie it up. It's 24-24. And Trinidad Chambliss works his way down the field like some little guys can. They get it. Not even a thought happens. And Pete Golding, I mean, cojones the size of a boulder.
0: Yep.
1: Goes for two.
0: Mm-hmm.
1: He goes for two.
0: Yep.
1: Dumbfounded. Crazy. Because you get this? Sure. You don't get this? It's just a touchdown.
0: Yeah.
1: They get it. Hats off.
0: It's game over.
1: Hats off. They, you know, LSU and Sam Leavitt worked their way down the field. Sam Leavitt struggled, to say the least.
0: You can't be, 28? You can't be 28 and struggling. You can't be doing that.
1: You can't be a fourth or fifth year and you're still struggling. He was one of the top QBs in the portal. He was a guy everybody wanted.
0: Yes.
1: He was on that ASU team with Cam Scatabo. That was the quarterback. Mm-hmm. It was rough. LSU, you are a playoff team.
0: Nine times
1: you're not a contender.
0: Ooh. You're not calling them contenders? I still think they're contenders. I feel like you still can't really count them out. Now, granted, Leavitt, you got a lot to go, but
1: Leavitt looked scared. In that game, I saw the difference between a national championship winning quarterback and a non-national championship winning quarterback. I saw the difference.
0: Yeah, it was kind of a deer in headlights moment.
1: He looked frantic, looked scared, and, you know, he struggled to get him back. He couldn't convert on that touchdown. He couldn't hit the open man. That's the difference.
0: Right, you got to be able to make that extra play late in the game.
1: And talking about meatball subs.
0: Oh boy,
1: this guy has to be working for Jimmy John's or Jersey Mike's at this point. They're going to call it Jersey Marcel's. Marcel Reed.
0: You light my fire.
1: You light my fire. Marcel Reed, what happened? Texas A&M, what happened? I clocked Texas A&M as a fraud last year.
0: Yes.
1: They were not a bad team by any stretch.
0: But their schedule was so easy.
1: But they were able to just go skate on mm-hmm. by, make the playoff, lose in the playoff. Mike Elko, I didn't think you were even really the man for the job when you were hired, but you're doing a fine job. Texas A&M, though, loses to Kentucky. Kentucky. Welcome to the Will Stein era of Kentucky. Wow. Congratulations. Marcel Reed stunk.
0: Yeah.
1: I mean, I sent you a whole video of just the bad balls he was throwing. And this guy's getting paid big money.
0: Mm-hmm.
1: He's getting paid big money. That's the issue now. You can't. How do I want to put this? You can't evaluate these college quarterbacks like college quarterbacks anymore. These are pros now.
0: Well, and
1: we're not talking about this kid and all he has is a scholarship. Maybe he got $20,000, maybe a free car or something. We're talking about guys getting paid over $1 million.
0: Yes. Well, and it's guys like, what's his name on Michigan?
1: Bryce Underwood.
0: You can't treat him like normal college kids anymore,
1: and
0: it's sad.
1: He's not a college quarterback. He's a professional quarterback. He just so happens to play for a college.
0: Well, it's kind of like the same thing with Sam Levitt, though. Like, you're in your fifth year, man.
1: Yeah. He's getting paid a lot to be at LSU.
0: Yes.
1: That was their big
0: That was hit. Their big win, right.
1: And, you know, Lane Kiffin should have stayed at Ole Miss. That's what it looks like to me. Because you can build a roster, but can you build a program?
0: Yeah. Yeah, that's well said. That's well said.
1: You can have all the money in the world, but it doesn't matter. Talking about a program, a thought, a program that has been in pretty dire straits in the last couple of years.
0: Okay.
1: Struggled, never really been great since Dan Mullen was their head coach and Rain Dakota Prescott was throwing the ball for him. They're actually the first number one team in the country in the college football playoff poll.
0: Am I supposed to guess?
1: What college did Dak go to?
0: He went to Arizona, didn't he?
1: SEC.
0: SEC? Texas?
1: No. They were in the SEC at that time.
0: Huh?
1: They were in the SEC at that time.
0: They weren't in the SEC at the time.
1: No, they were.
0: Oh, they were?
1: Texas wasn't.
0: Oh.
1: They've been a bottom feeder for years since.
0: Arkansas?
1: No. More south.
0: Bottom feeders. More south? Oh. Florida? Is some one of the Florida teams?
1: Not Ole Miss, but
0: Mississippi State. Yes, that's took me too long.
1: They're 3-0.
0: Are they ranked?
1: They're ranked.
0: Who'd they play last week?
1: They beat South Carolina.
0: The Gamecocks?
1: Shane Beamer. Yep, Shane Beamer.
0: Wow.
1: Shane Beamer still hasn't figured it out yet at South Carolina. He's got one more year, then they got to let him go.
0: I want to see that program do well. Go Cox, man.
1: Shout out Mississippi State. Ranked 24th in the AP poll. I couldn't tell you the last time they were
0: probably
1: in the AP poll.
0: Probably 10 plus years.
1: And just like they had back in 2015, they got a quarterback slinging it right now. I sent you a lot about this guy.
0: Oh, yes.
1: Kamario Taylor.
0: People at home, listeners at home, look at the tape on this guy.
1: This will be the best this will be the best quarterback in college football next year, and he will also be one of the top quarterbacks drafted in 2 years.
0: Here's the real question. Who do you think is throwing the most money at
1: next year? That's the issue.
0: That's the issue. That I just uttered that should be an issue.
1: I am going to – I'm watching his highlights – and I'm watching his game tape. I'm watching people break down. And all of the top comments, every single one is, oh, Miami found their QB for next year.
0: Yep.
1: Everything like that. What are we talking about here?
0: This is awful.
1: What world are we living in to where they're literally scalping? Not just, look, people complain about it in college basketball all the time. Mid-majors getting scalped of talent going.
0: We hear it here all the time.
1: But this is an SEC program.
0: Yeah.
1: This is Mississippi State.
0: Yeah. somewhat acclaimed name in the realm.
1: From a player perspective, I can somewhat understand. You know, you're in college for 4 years. There's no guarantee you're going to the pros. Take the money when the money's offered. I understand.
0: That's what it used to be. Now it's, where am I going to get the most money? That's awful.
1: You have to wonder, do you guys not forget how colleges, how programs treated them when they were coming out of high school? Mario Taylor went to Mississippi State for a reason.
0: Mm-hmm.
1: Because that was the best team, that was the best package you could get.
0: Yeah.
1: And now, after showing out and showing these guys, you know, I would love to ask a college football player that question. I'd love to ask somebody that because, you know, you have a team. I mean, even throw LSU or Ole Miss out there. You have mm-hmm. teams that could have recruited you.
0: Mm-hmm.
1: You were SEC talent, SEC quarterback.
0: Yes.
1: And they didn't. And now you come knocking? There's got to be some loyalty. It's got to be some loyalty. And even watching the Ole Miss Lane Kiffin, the game of loyalty.
0: Well, you would think, but the game, this is throughout the realm now, there is no loyalty. It's rare to find loyalty nowadays. Because you look at my first thought when you said that, straight to the NBA. You know, you're never going to see a Kobe anymore. I mean, not the same guy Kobe was, but you're never going to see a guy stay the same team for 10 plus years.
1: One of the best questions I've ever seen asked in a sports interview is actually Kenny Beecham when he interviewed Tyrese Halliburton. He said, you know, looking at the Clippers and looking at how they treat their players, what they do to their players after they've left, do you think guys will just... Do you guys not remember that? Do you guys not forget how they treated Blake Griffin? They don't forget? And Tyrese Halliburton said, as long as there is money, there will be players willing to go.
0: Yes. It's just kind of the unfortunate of it.
1: And here's the best part. During the Ole Miss LSU game, there's this picture going around right now of a Ole Miss player pointing at Lane Kiffin. Well, that Ole Miss player never played for Lane Kiffin.
0: No.
1: You know where he played last year? The University of Georgia. So there's irony in that.
0: Oh, yeah.
1: There's irony in that.
0: There's irony in both directions. That's polarizing irony right there.
1: I mean, what a joke. What a joke. It has become, it really is the greatest explanation of rich getting richer no matter what.
0: Yeah. And the corporatization of the Big Four. Because you see that, and then you see all the, you hear all the NIL, and then you look professionally, and it's all these guys taking, you know, billion-dollar deals with Kalshi, with, you know, prop bets and whatnot.
1: Well, the best team in college football, actually, does not even spend in the top 10 of NIL
0: Which
1: funds.
0: Is true, but Georgia Glaze, I get it.
1: Georgia is not even in the top 10 of NIL. Because they develop. Guy, if you're going to go to Georgia, you got to be a certain kind of guy.
0: Yeah.
1: Like, there's this great corner.
0: Is it wild to say, before you finish your thought, is it wild to say that Georgia might be the new Alabama? I mean, not to the same degree.
1: We said that. I said that after they beat TCU 65-17. And it's still my opinion that if it stayed in the four-team format, Georgia would have won at least one or two more national championships. Yeah. Like Kirby went three. Kirby's the best coach in college football, hands down.
0: Yeah,
1: he's the most respected one as right now.
0: Yes.
1: And he's the best developer in the nation. Now, is it possible to win a national championship with that style? It's yet to be known.
0: I mean, hey.
1: We've yet to find out.
0: I would love to find out right now. I mean, I wish. I mean, I'm not even a Georgia fan, but you almost kind of have to. I mean, you see the quote-unquote villains. You see the Michigans of the world. You see the Lane Kiffins of the world, and you're like, all right, it's over. But you know what? Sometimes there's a little shining grace in a Mississippi State quarterback. Sometimes there's a shining grace in Kirby Smart.
1: Love Kirby Smart.
0: And you know what? I give all the respect in the world to Kirby Smart.
1: I tell you what, you know what looks absolutely amazing? October 6th, ESPN 6-part documentary about Nick Saban?
0: Yes.
1: Wow.
0: That could be
1: the
0: incredible.
1: Clips they were showing? They had Julio Jones crying. And Julio Jones saying Nick Saban saved his life. Wow. That is going to be the best. That's going to be
0: better than The Best Dance. The Last Dance.
1: That might be as good, if not better, than The Last Dance. I will be seated day of and watch all of it.
0: Keegan, do you want to talk about The Last Dance? Because I recently saw some things about The Last Dance that made me
1: I'd love to hear.
0: Keegan, excuse my French here. I won't do anything meticulous, but The Last Dance is kind of BS. I mean, listen,
1: it is the biggest piece of Jordan propaganda
0: exactly.
1: ever put out.
0: Well, and here's the thing with that. I remember in 2020, me and my brother binged it. Like everybody else did. We were at home. We had nothing else better to do.
1: It was me and my dad every night it came out.
0: I think it was Friday or Thursday. Friday nights, because I remember I would be weekends at my dad's. Anyway, once we finished watching it, my brother made me watch a YouTube video essay about, I think it was the 95 finals, Rodman's second year on the Bulls.
1: Okay.
0: The video essay was why Dennis Rodman should have won finals MVP over Jordan. Now, this video essay blew my mind because, of course, it argued for, you know, Dennis Rodman to, you know, playoff MVP. He's the one that got – it was the one against the Sonics where he literally got Detlef Schrempf out of the game.
1: Yeah.
0: Himself. The amount of Jordan propaganda in that, you forget, that's right during the L.A. Lakers Mickey Mouse ring parade.
1: Oh,
0: which,
1: Mickey Mouse. It was not.
0: And listen, you hear some things about Jordan and you see it. You see we done with the 90s. I see clips more and more now of Jordan putting up, you know, 10 points a game and just not playing well.
1: That documentary is great. But even then, you can tell.
0: You can kind of see through the cracks a little.
1: And from what I've been read, what I've read, is that that wasn't officially greenlit.
0: Really?
1: Until after 2016. What happened in 2016?
0: 3-1 comeback. Yeah. That, well, then even after it came out, I mean, you hear the Scottie Pippen Jordan debacle,
1: yeah.
0: Where even Scottie Pippen was like, "Yo, this is all Jordan propaganda," not verbatim, of course, but you know he said that, and you know, of course, there was even teammates of Jordan calling Jordan an a-hole. Right there, it's all out in front of you. Bron, my goat.
1: Same here.
0: So. Sorry to get you off topic there. What else you got for us?
1: Last Dance, great.
0: It is great. Great. It was incredible. I loved it. But.
1: But. When the LeBron documentary comes out, it ain't going to be 6 parts. It'll be 23.
0: It'll be 23 parts.
1: It'll be 23.
0: He's so much better than LeBron. So much better than Jordan. Got anything else on CFP?
1: Back to college football.
0: Sorry, back to CFB.
1: I have a little game I want to play with you.
0: Uh-oh.
1: We love games.
0: I love unlimited games.
1: There are 10 SEC teams in the top 25.
0: Can I name them?
1: Can you?
0: All right, I'll close the laptop. Georgia.
1: All right, yeah, and then I want you to tell me what rank you think they are.
0: Georgia's ranked 2?
1: Yep.
0: Okay.
1: Who's number 1?
0: Texas?
1: Yep.
0: Okay.
1: Shooting down to 4 here.
0: Shooting down to 4. I was just looking at this. Ole Miss?
1: Yep.
0: LSU is like 7 or 8. Who's next, number-wise?
1: Number 8.
0: Ranked 8, that's LSU?
1: Nope.
0: Who? Bama?
1: Yep.
0: LSU?
1: Yep.
0: Who am I missing here? How many? 10?
1: There's 10.
0: Not Vanderbilt. Oh, goodness. Clemson ACC.
1: All right, I'll give you some. Number 14 is a orange team.
0: It's an orange team. That's not Texas. Tennessee.
1: Tennessee at 14.
0: Tennessee. Not Arkansas.
1: Oh, breaking news, breaking Ooh. News, breaking news. Jackson Dart is down after taking a big hit from Byron Young. His Giants teammates are taking a knee.
2: Uh-oh.
0: That's What's not up good. With the injury bug this week? That's we'll not get good. To that. We'll get to that later, too.
1: Yeah, he's down. He's with the trainers.
0: Wow.
1: Wow. What a shame. He was playing great.
0: Was he?
1: What a... Well, it's the first... Just the season.
0: Well, yeah.
1: Yeah, he was 3 for 5 for 20 yards. Looks like it's the... That was the first drive of the game.
0: Wow.
1: Wow. Sorry.
0: No, you're good.
1: Had to.
0: All right. SEC teams. Let me try and think. Tell me some colors.
1: All right, we got red... No, black and yellow.
0: Vanderbilt?
1: No.
0: Black and yellow.
1: A SEC team,
0: Mizzou.
1: Yeah. 19 Mizzou. Number 21. Start rattling them off.
0: Colors.
1: Orange.
0: Tennessee. I already said Tennessee. Texas.
1: Orange is their secondary color.
0: Orange is their secondary color. Primary color is black?
1: No. Blue.
0: Blue and yellow.
1: Blue and orange.
0: Blue and orange? Give it to me.
1: The University of Florida.
0: Oh, I'm an idiot.
1: Number 23, we were just talking about them. In a bad way.
0: In a bad way? Who are we talking about? Not LSU.
1: Maroon.
0: Maroon. Oh, A&M. Is that it?
1: And number 24.
0: Colors. Maroon. Maroon?
1: Talking about them in a good way.
0: Mississippi State. Boom.
1: Yep, I needed no help. Look at that.
0: Just a little. Just a little. Just a little. Hey, I'm glad I got the first, like, 5 or 6.
1: Now, I'm sorry. I know you want this college football segment to be over. But I think I want to give my top 10.
0: I want to hear your top 10.
1: Because I think the AP poll is good, but they're not great. Number one. I have Texas. They have the best win in all of college football right now. They beat OSU. Great comeback win. They have to be one.
0: Arch Manning becoming Arch Manning.
1: Number two is Georgia. Won't say much.
0: Georgia.
1: I have Ole Miss at 3. Ole Miss has the second best win in the nation, beating LSU. And then, Dart is reportedly walking off the field, not being carried.
0: All right, well, that's good.
1: Number 4, I have Miami.
0: Okay.
1: Miami's good, but Ole Miss has a better win. Sorry.
0: Yes.
1: Number 5 is Ohio State. Ohio State, it will still be in the top 5, even after losing to Texas. And that was a great game. I don't know whether to blame OSU or to congratulate Texas.
0: Yes.
1: 6, Notre Dame. You haven't really done anything. You haven't beat anybody, but you're good.
0: But, yeah.
1: Indiana, same boat. Alabama should have you lower, but... couldn't put you below these next two teams. You struggled against FSU until... There were like 3 different games that got thunder delayed this
0: week. That's true, yeah.
1: What a joke. Alabama was losing during the rain delay.
0: Mm-hmm.
1: Come back from the rain delay, they'd kill them.
0: Yes.
1: So
0: I heard that.
1: I don't know, maybe it was the rest, maybe it was the what is going on. Maybe they remembered that they had a game that day. I don't know. 9, BYU... 10, Texas Tech.
0: Yep, I'm curious why you got BYU up there. Is BYU having a good year?
1: BYU is a very good team. Will they be able to win the Big 12 is still up in the air. They got beat by Texas Tech last year, but every year they have a lot of money. There's a lot of Mormon money.
0: Yes.
1: A lot of money's flowing in that school right now. Just whether or not they can keep competing.
0: Yeah.
1: Whether or not, we'll find out. There is the definitive, the objective college football top 10 power rankings.
0: Ooh. All right.
1: Yeah.
0: Well, Keegan, how was your Sunday this week?
1: Oh!
0: How was your Sunday this week? Now, hey, listen. I know I've been in quieter shows. I had a wedding this week. That's my excuse. I wasn't really watching too much. I was very busy this weekend. However, my Pats won.
1: I wasn't busy at all.
0: So, Keegan, how'd your Sunday go?
1: A lot of football. A lot of, frankly, mid-football, mid-slate.
0: Kind of.
1: 1 p.m.
0: Yeah.
1: But Rain Dakota Prescott got them boys turning.
0: Mm-hmm.
1: Got them boys turning. And how good was it to watch the Cowboys and Redskins? Not the Commanders. They're wearing their Redskins jerseys. How good does that feel? Can we admit that was stupid now?
0: The Commanders, the Redskins Commanders? Oh, yeah.
1: Can we finally admit that was stupid and that was way overblown?
0: There was Native Americans that loved the fact that they were the Redskins.
1: They loved the Redskins. They loved them in Richmond. Everything was Redskins in Richmond. I don't see anything for the Commanders. Nobody cares. It's a stupid name, stupid logo. I liked it more when they were the football team.
0: Almost, yeah. I really did kind of like
1: blank slate Washington football. It's kind of like soccer. You know?
0: Right, like the
1: Washington FC.
0: Right. The football club.
1: Yeah.
0: Right.
1: I liked it. I was a fan. I honestly kind of missed it when they became the Commanders, because then they overdid their jerseys, everything.
0: Yeah. And then they overhauled everything, and it was.
1: They brought out those classic Redskins jerseys.
0: And it said Commanders.
1: And it moved something in me.
0: Is that why Jaden Daniels got hurt?
1: Oh,
0: well, conspiracy theory?
1: Yeah. What a shame.
0: That was ugly too.
1: It's such unfortunate. Just take the field goal.
0: Huh?
1: Just take the field goal.
0: Yeah.
1: Very unfortunate fashion. Mm-hmm. Prayers, obviously, but
0: of course. There was a lot of injuries this week.
1: But tell you what, Dak Prescott didn't get injured and he had a game.
0: Yeah.
1: Only missed 5 passes. Threw for 279 yards.
0: Mm-hmm.
1: And 4 touchdowns. What a game. You know who hasn't had a good game and didn't really do anything these last 2 weeks? George Pickens, it's time to wake up.
0: Dude, him and Colston Loveland both.
1: Colston Loveland, don't let me catch you.
0: He hopped into a coffee shop.
1: Don't let me catch Colston Loveland. That's a shame. You are the reason I might lose fantasy this week. Ah, catch a ball. You finally caught a pass. Congrats, he caught a pass.
0: That's true.
1: 1.6 fantasy points. Congrats on your one catch for 3 yards.
0: Don't get me started on fantasy, by the way.
1: Oh, we will.
0: Hey, you know who had a great week this week, though? Ooh. Proving that he's a top 5 quarterback in the league?
1: Oh.
0: Brock Purdy. Brock Purdy's got at least 5 guys injured in the wide receiver room now. Does it matter to him? No. Well, he was playing Miami. But I'm going to be really paying attention to these next couple of 49ers games. One, because I want to prove to you and to all the fans listening at home that Brock Purdy is indeed a top 5 quarterback. But with all the injuries in his wide receiver room, I'm going to be watching real closely because I'm a little scared. Kind of like how I'm scared about Drake May. This Patriots game, did you see any highlights of it?
1: I watched a little bit, and then I saw Aaron Rodgers, and I said, oh my gosh. It feels, you know what it feels like?
0: What's
1: it
0: feel
1: like?
0: You
1: know what watching Aaron Rodgers play football feels like?
0: Feels like you're watching a poor, debilitated dog.
1: It makes me feel like I'm watching. You know what it looks like?
0: Let's hear it.
1: It looks like what they're doing to Mitch McConnell, rolling his dead body around out there in Kentucky. That's what that feels like. What are you doing to the man? All Aaron Rodgers wants to do is go to his cabin, take some psychedelics, and hang out.
0: Yeah.
1: I don't know why he is still convincing himself that he's an NFL quarterback and how he's convincing these teams to give him millions of dollars.
0: Yes. As you say with the Dr. Evil Pinkle.
1: But at some point, A-Rod, you're no longer, what is it? What was this whole thing? Discount double check.
0: Yeah.
1: The little belt.
0: It's just discount.
1: I'm sorry.
0: Yeah.
1: His career ended game one of him on the Jets, and it feels like this is all a fever dream.
0: Yes. I mean, listen, the Patriots defense looked very good. The offense, however, Drake May, I mean, this was sort of a feeler game for the Patriots. You know, home opener, you know, you lose a really bad game against Houston last week.
1: Seattle.
0: I'm thinking of the Bills. It's just, man, I would have liked to see him complete at least 5 to 6 more passes. I mean, he just didn't. He looked scared almost. And Keegan, I hate that you brought up fantasy. Keegan, what happened to me in fantasy this week?
1: Oh, again. Quinny B.
0: I think I've lost by more than 40. I mean, back to back weeks.
1: You are in the running to be in last.
0: This is bad. This is bad.
1: It is very upsetting. Let's watch. Oh wow.
0: Okay,
1: you know, 93-133. That's week two.
0: Yeah.
1: Week one, you got beat 168-112. So you're
0: losing. I put up 112 last week.
1: 112.
0: You know what? I'm not too bad about it. I'm not too mad about it.
1: You have lost by a combined 70 points in these last week.
0: Oh, well, Keegan, why do you think that happened? Just take a look. Why do you think that happened? Just take a look.
1: So
0: now I'll tell you the move that I initially made. That isn't even the move that you know.
1: I'll tell you the move.
0: The first move that I made was I go, I have two quarterbacks. I have Trevor Lawrence, and I have Joe Burrow. Who did Joe Burrow play? Houston, I want to say, didn't he?
1: This week?
0: Mm-hmm.
1: Yes.
0: Yeah, he played Houston. Jacksonville played L.A., I believe. The Rams. No.
1: No, the Rams are playing right now.
0: No, who'd the Jags play? The
1: Jags just so happened
0: Vegas.
1: To play Denver.
0: Denver? Yes. So I go, well, Bo Nix had a shaky week one, you know, against the Chiefs, you know. Joe Burrow looked okay, didn't have that many points. So I go, you know what? I trust my guy T-Law. I love T-Law. I'm going to play him. How many points did Trevor Lawrence get me, Keegan?
1: 6.16.
0: Now tell them about the other move that I made.
1: Well, here's your first blunder.
0: Uh-oh.
1: Let's flash back early August. And we're sitting in the draft room. I'm sitting there. I see Quinn. And with the blah, blah, blah pick, Quinn Burgess selects Travion Henderson. Oh, okay. High upside guy. Patriots guy. High upside. From my hometown. Shout out Hopewell, Virginia.
0: Shout out.
1: And then two rounds later, Quinn Burgess selects Ramondre Stevenson. Well, now what are you doing? You're not playing both of them at the same time. You got to pick one or the other and hope the other one doesn't play well. Well, week one, who did you pick?
0: Week one, I picked Ramondre.
1: Week one.
0: No, week one I picked Travion.
1: Week one, you picked Travion Henderson, who proceeded to get you 0.00 points.
0: How many did Travion get?
1: Ramondre Stevenson. Proceeded to get 14.5. Fast forward week two. Quinn says, I'm not making that mistake again. I'm not doing that again. Ramondre, you're up. You're starting.
0: How many points,
1: Ramondre Stevenson gets 3.6 points.
0: I hopped into a coffee shop.
1: Travion Henderson gets 13.6. You made the wrong decision. Who's starting next week?
0: That's a great question.
1: Who's starting next week?
0: That's a great question. I'm not sure. You know what? I might start asking all of my listeners at home when I see them.
1: Yeah, call and tell them who should start.
0: You know what? When we open up the honors section, give me some pointers. I need some pointers from back at home.
1: You know, drafting is hard.
0: And I'm not a good
1: drafting
0: drafter.
1: A fantasy team is hard. Being an NFL GM is hard. Quarterbacks are hard to draft. And this year's NFL draft is stacked with quarterbacks.
0: Yes, it is.
1: Yeah, and so I was looking at this, and I was looking at a lot. I was looking at a lot of quarterbacks, looking at some mock drafts. And I just was curious, you know? I keep seeing Lenore Sellers. And I thought to myself, there's no way he can't be the first quarterback taken. There's no way. And so I decided, you know, I was going to let all the GMs know, I will save your life. I'll save your life. I have won so many Madden Super Bowls. I've never missed. There's only one prospect I was brutally wrong about. Two. Bo Nix, Zach Wilson. I believed in
0: you
1: Zach
0: believed
1: Wilson.
0: Heavily in Zach Wilson.
1: And I did not believe in Bo Nix. But here is Keegan's quarterback rankings for the 2027 NFL Draft. Number one, I got Julian Sain out of Ohio State. He's done everything right while he's been there.
0: Yeah.
1: Does everything right.
0: Yep.
1: Great accuracy, great arm strength.
0: Right. He makes the right reads. Absolutely.
1: That being said, he's on one of the most stacked rosters in college football, but he doesn't play like a quarterback there. I don't trust Ohio State quarterbacks. If I were to trust one, I guess it'd be him. Number two, and this is a guy I would take over him, but from a GM perspective, I wouldn't have him one.
0: Drew Mestemaker.
1: Trinidad Chambliss.
0: Ooh, okay.
1: If you want a quarterback that just has that it factor.
0: Yeah.
1: He has that it factor. And these top three can be interchangeable.
0: Yeah, yeah, I'd agree with that.
1: And honestly, this second quarterback also has some it factor about him. And there I have Mestemaker.
0: Yeah.
1: These three are franchise-altering quarterbacks.
0: Absolutely. They all pass the eye test.
1: We're going to go down to the second category of good round one quarterbacks. Great round one quarterbacks. Dante Moore out of Oregon. He would have been one of the first quarterbacks taken last year. Why you wait for this year, I don't know.
0: Yeah.
1: Arch Manning. Not sold on Arch Manning as an NFL prospect.
0: As of right now,
1: but I've been saying this for years. Everybody keeps telling me it's going to happen.
0: Right, like an epiphany is going to come upon him.
1: I have yet to see it. Six, I have Darren Mensah. I like Mensah a lot.
0: Okay.
1: Good quarterback. In this final, I have GM fired. If your GM takes these quarterbacks in the first round,
0: get him out.
1: He's fired. Number one, I have the Lenore Sellers. Lenore Sellers is Anthony Richardson, but taller. Sorry. I don't know if there's any big cockers out there, but Sellers is not it.
0: No.
1: Even at the college level, he's making terrible reads. That's not going to change. He's been the same player he was 2 years ago. Sorry,
0: Man, we got a party back
1: yeah,
0: there.
1: Yeah, the mics are picking. I can hear it in the headphones. It's picking it up. I asked the peanut gallery if they can hear me on the radio to please quiet down. Sam Levitt, you'll get fired if you draft him.
0: True.
1: And eight, we forgot about this guy has made our show essentially. And Brennan Sorsby.
0: Oh, I was gonna guess Breece Underwood.
1: Great quarterback. Good quarterback. Good quarterback. Forget he's a degenerate gambler. He's fine. You know, bad guys can play well at quarterback. Look at Deshaun Watson.
0: Look at Deshaun Watson.
1: Week.
0: He had a great week.
1: He had a great game. Oh, he had a great game. You know, you don't have to be some stand-up guy. I just wouldn't draft in the first round. He's the best of these guys.
0: Out of the GM fired guys?
1: Out of the GM fired
0: You know
1: guys.
0: What?
1: He's the best.
0: Yes.
1: He's the best.
0: Oh, what else do we got, Keegan? We're gonna stick on NFL. I've got a couple questions for you.
1: I'd love to see Yahoo has Arch Manning going one.
0: Yeah, that's fluff.
1: And if you take Arch Manning one, you're taking him for like he's like the reverse Shador.
0: You're not taking him for his first name. You're taking him for his last name. If you're picking him number one,
1: he's like the reverse Shador Sanders. Just the thought that he could be good would bring so much money to you. Just having a Manning, you know?
0: Well, and that's
1: so much.
0: Well, and that brings the NFL in so much money. You got to think about that, too. I mean, it was pretty much the same thing with like you said, Shadur, and like, I, honestly, in my opinion, Bronny James.
1: Mm. Bronny James has turned out to be very good, though. Good.
0: He will be a player.
1: He could be.

0: strong opinion about why I'm wrong about Arch Manning, I'd love for you to call in. I'd love.
1: Come and make it to the honors section. We'd love to have you.
0: 17 more minutes so you are allowed to call in and tell us how stupid we are. And help me out.
1: And help me out with fantasy. I need all the help I can get. Trust me, there's no money in this league. No, I'm not going to pay you for advice. Exactly. But I need it.
0: You should pay us.
1: Honestly. You should pay us. Yeah, I mean, you should, regardless. But
0: Arch Manning is not the first overall pick. Not even that. I don't even think he's the top three quarterback in this class.
1: No, I don't think so.
0: I'm sorry. I haven't seen it. He played well against Ohio State. He played well against Ohio State.
1: Right, he finally played like he had a last name on his back.
0: But it's like everybody wants him to be the first overall pick.
1: Right.
0: Everybody is begging for him to be the first overall pick. Mm-hmm. Just like everybody was begging for him to be good last year, and everyone was begging for him to start over Quinn Ewers.
1: Yeah.
0: And it just hasn't happened yet. And look, this isn't a. I'm not throwing shade at the kid. I'm not being overly harsh to the boy. But you know.
1: But you're not a top three quarterback in this class.
0: No, and you're not the first overall pick.
1: And not consensus first overall pick.
0: Not at all.
1: Well, Keegan, I do have a couple of NFL questions. I hate to take you off this rant about, you know, Arch Manning. Do you want to hear him or no?
0: I'd love to hear.
1: Okay. You know, I've just got a couple. I'm going to rattle them off to you. Drew Lock takeover, ? welcome back, Drew Lock. I'm hitting the celly right now in front of Keegan.
0: I've always been high on Drew Lock, even out of
1: Mizzou.
0: Out of Mizzou.
1: Yes. Come on now. Drew Lock takeover, ? Caleb Williams, crybaby, ?
0: Oh, wow.
1: Okay. Jim Harbaugh outclassed?
0: Yeah, just keep going. Keep rattling.
1: 49ers wide receiver room. I already mentioned it. That's still a thing.
0: Yeah.
1: Josh Allen flu game. Is it propaganda?
0: Yeah.
1: Probably.
0: Is that the rapid fire?
1: That's rapid fire.
0: All right.
1: You want me to...
0: I want you to slowly fire.
1: Okay. Drew Lock takeover.
0: Drew Lock, what a guy.
1: I can't hate the Seahawks, Keegan.
0: I can.
1: Can I be mad about them beating the Pats in the Super Bowl last year? No. Were they ever supposed to be in that Super Bowl? Probably not.
0: What a game out of Drew Lock.
1: But what a game out of Drew Lock. Good for him to step up.
0: Yeah. In a role. Could he be Sam Darnold? No. Drew Lock, he's had flashes in the past.
1: Yes.
0: He's a great backup quarterback to have. But it's also the Arizona Cardinals. Grain.
1: Very true.
0: Just a couple of grains of pink salt on that. Clean pink salt.
1: You give, well, put it this way. I mean, you give Drew Lock, JSN.
0: Yeah, giving them one of the best.
1: You know, they could drag me and you out there.
0: I mean, no offense.
1: We could throw it to JSN.
0: Yeah, I mean, JSN had all three of his touchdowns. With how many? 9 catches, 155, and 3 touchdowns on 11 targets.
1: 11 targets. It's kind of wild.
0: Yeah.
1: Hey, find your guy, I guess.
0: Yeah, find him.
1: I respect
0: that. That's the game plan. You find Njigba and you throw it to him, no matter what.
1: Hey, I would too, man. All right. Second rapid fire. Caleb Williams crybaby.
0: And so what is the deal with Caleb? What is his injury?
1: See, now I actually saw a really good tweet. I don't know if it's serious or not. Initially, hamstring. They said he pulled the hamstring. Initial reports I saw, I thought he was going to miss at least a week, maybe a week or two. This tweet that I saw, Keegan. Oh, hold on.
0: Ben Johnson's not even ruling him out.
1: All right, never mind. I won't say the tweet. But I saw a tweet that he was bleeding from his buttocks. I saw that he had... buttocks bleeding. Oh. Let's just say that.
0: Ooh.
1: I don't know how true that is. That was just a tweet.
0: I'm looking at bearswire.com. Or actually, shout out bearswire.usatoday.com.
1: All right,
0: Ben Johnson does not rule out Caleb Williams for week 3.
1: So he's coming back in 3 days.
0: He's coming back for next Monday night. He's coming back in a week. No offense. Like, Caleb Williams, leader of men, obviously. But... you know, this guy, he's a pretty boy. He's from D.C. He went to Gonzaga. He went to one of the most prestigious.

0: prestigious private schools in the country.
1: Basketball school, by the way.
0: Gonzaga in D.C.
1: Mm-hmm.
0: Not Gonzaga.
1: My bad.
0: In Washington.
2: The college, yes.
0: People that know me personally know I really hate Gonzaga. And he showcases everything from them. Great player, great talent. Mentally is not strong. Sadly. I mean,
3: hey, great memes, though. Great. Incredible memes so far.
0: So, if this is what I think of, this is a hamstring injury.
1: Mm-hmm.
0: I've dealt with hamstrings in the past. Very recently as well, might I add. Hamstrings don't make you cry. Especially not if you... It's not a serious hamstring. It's a pull.
1: Right. You didn't even tear it off the bone.
0: I know guys who tore it off the bone, came back 2 weeks later, played an entire season. Shout out Mike Sears.
1: Shout out Mike.
0: But we're getting carted. No, you couldn't even hobble
3: yourself off the field.
0: And you're
3: Kobe hit a free throw without an Achilles on his bone.
0: Oh, and you're crying. And you're waving to fans like you're getting shipped away to war and it's over. And pray for me, my friends, please. And you're waving. And you're going to be back. All of that for nothing. That it's almost like he wanted to be injured more seriously.
3: Dude, Gregory Campbell of the Boston Bruins broke his leg on the ice and finished the penalty kill. It was 40 seconds. And we're crying, and you can't even hobble.
0: And you're carted.
3: What's that famous LeBron clip of when he had a cramp and he had to go back to the locker room?
0: Yeah.
3: Like, come on. Like, come on, man.
0: Come on. You're not only are you a leader of men, but you're a leader of men in the most masculine sport in the world.
3: And you're doing what you're doing.
0: And we're crying on our way out. Nothing wrong. Look,
3: nothing
0: men
3: wrong
0: can cry.
3: Nothing wrong with showing a little emotion.
0: Men can cry.
3: But
0: sparingly.
3: In this context.
0: And not when you are slightly injured with a minor hamstring pull.
3: That you're not going to miss a week for.
0: Yeah. Yeah. Can't do it. Can't do
3: it. You get paid too much for that. You get paid way too much for that. And you lead way too many guys that are, you know, combined getting paid more than you.
0: Yeah.
3: Well, maybe.
0: He's still on the rookie deal, but it's first overall pick deal. It's a first overall pick.
3: Yeah, plus bonus. So.
0: What's that second?
2: The second one?
0: Or the third?
2: Third one? 49ers wide receiver room. I already talked about it.
3: Josh Allen flu game. Is it propaganda?
0: Probably.
3: You know, before the game,
0: I
3: mean.
0: I don't even know about this.
3: See, exactly. Do a quick search while I yap real quick. Apparently, pregame, or maybe it was postgame, they had Josh Allen sitting at the desk, and was it Deion Dawkins?
0: Sure.
3: I mean, when you find out, let me know. It was either Deion Dawkins or somebody else. Whoever it was, they were talking about how Josh Allen was shivering in a hot bath pregame due to his fever being so high. Apparently, he denied being like shipped out of the stadium to go get like emergency care. And of course, you know, dude plays and he plays out of his mind. Probably snubbing a couple TDs from Georgia Goat.
0: James Cook.
3: People are saying he's kind of legacy washing it. I mean, you know what my mother told me, though? She said, Quinn, it was so perfect. She goes, who else but Josh Allen scoring the first touchdown at the brand new stadium, christening it? It's like, all right, Mom, he's not Jesus.
0: Yeah. Gosh, man. Josh Allen
3: could they
0: is
3: be milking it? I respect. Got a lot of respect for Josh Allen.
0: Got a lot of respect. But Josh Allen is a religion, at least down here in Olean.
3: No, well, and you're not even in the city yet.
0: And I'm not even in Buffalo. We are in the boonies.
3: Pretty much.
0: The Bonnies and the boonies. And
3: it's a religion. Bills are a religion down
0: here. And they love them.
3: Uh-huh.
0: Mm-hmm. They absolutely love them. Who's they? I don't know.
3: Not us.
0: Those who know who they are.
3: You know who you are.
0: You know.
3: Well, Keaton, you want me to, do you have anything else before I go on a tangent to try and stretch us to,
0: welcome the tangent.
3: Okay. To stretch us to the honors section. Keegan, I sent you a TikTok earlier this week. It was a golf-related TikTok. What are you making that face for, and should I know?
0: Breaking news.
3: Lay it on me.
0: Let me find something. Malik Nabers is down. Malik Nabers is down, holding his knee.
3: Uh-oh.
0: This is a nightmare.
3: Where on the knee?
0: I don't know. I'm trying to find anything, any actual tweet that's not... This is a nightmare. What? Oh, my gosh.
3: Did you see it?
0: No, I'm trying to find it. I'm trying
3: to
0: find
3: it. Do you want me to pull it up on YouTube TV right now?
0: You keep going. Yeah, pull up the game on YouTube TV. But keep going.
3: I sent a TikTok to Keegan earlier this week. The New Mexico... So, the PGA is over. I'll let this be known. The PGA, the season is technically over. Here, Keegan. Season's technically over. But, you know, they still play tournaments every now and again. The New Mexico Open was played this weekend in New Mexico. Forget the tournament name. Doesn't really matter. A winner of this tournament previously, Nota Begay, the third. Incredible golfer. He won a couple majors. He did really well for himself on the PGA Tour. He's a broadcaster. With him on the broadcast was another guy who I believe does PGA morning shows. They were accompanied by... Let me find this guy's name. They were accompanied by Duff Foreman, an AI broadcaster.
0: And they gave him a name.
3: They gave him a name. Duff Foreman. Duff Foreman. Keegan, what do you even think about the name?
0: That is... It's almost like Keegan, what golf fans would think of, like, a rural white guy.
3: Keegan, I'm going to turn my computer to show you what Mr. Duff Foreman looks like. I want your first reaction. Which one is Duff Foreman?
0: No, that's not real.
3: He has a robotic Scottish accent, and fans hated it.
0: Of course they did.
3: The reception on this. Now listen, the guy, so I found a great quote, shout out golf.com, great quote from the guy who invested into Duff Foreman. Go on, that guy named Paul Sidlow. He compared it. My response to that is, when people were riding in horse and buggies, they didn't ask for the car. Quote, this is a car that can take you places that you couldn't go with a horse and a buggy. This, Mr. Duff Foreman, I'm not even going to, you know what, he's not even a Mr. Duff. Duff, not only cut off Nota Begay, two-time major winner, countless amounts of wins on the PGA Tour, acclaimed name in golf, a respected name in golf.
0: Yeah.
3: Cut him off in the middle of the broadcast.
0: Oh, no.
3: And mispronounced a, quote me if I'm wrong here, but none of these golfers really know. He mispronounced a Korn Ferry Tour player's name. Straight up. And his last name, Hogan. Who's one of the greatest teachers of golf ever?
0: Yeah.
3: Ben Hogan. And he mispronounced one of the most legendary names in golf.
0: Calling it a he, first of all.
3: Whatever it is.
0: Duff Foreman's not a guy.
3: The darn robot. They're taking over.
0: That's despicable, and I hope everybody involved no longer has jobs.
3: Well, no. Be nice to my guy, Nota Begay. You know what? You know what was the really, really sad part about reading about this?
0: What?
3: Is they asked, you know, of course, they had to ask the question. We know as journalists, you have to ask this question. Did you like Duff or did you not like Duff? And the saddest part was from all of the, you know, people who were employed go, he was a great addition. I loved his insight.
0: Well, they don't have a choice.
3: Sad. Just sad. It's sad to me. It's sad to me that the game I love, the game that I will die playing is being ruined.
0: Ruined.
3: By AI. The sanctity of the sport.
0: Yeah. Yeah, pretty soon it's going to be AI commentators and everybody's going to be wearing shorts.
3: See, and here's the thing.
0: Everyone's wearing shorts and there's an AI commentator.
3: Oh, don't get me started on the shorts thing. This will carry me way past the honor section. Shorts. You and me can go out on the course. Any golf course in the world.
0: Yeah.
3: Except for, you know, the private uppity-uppity courses.
0: Yep.
3: And wear shorts.
0: Yeah.
3: Because, you know what? We're not tour players.
0: No.
3: But when you're getting paid, or when you have been getting paid millions of dollars to play a child's game, you're going to look the part. You're going to look like a professional golfer.
0: Mm-hmm.
3: Why do you think Liv is in the dumps?
0: Yeah.
3: This is it for Liv. This is it.
0: Well,
3: they're
0: if they
3: done.
0: Keep pushing this Duff Foreman, everyone's going to love Liv.
3: Liv won't exist anymore. I don't think it... quote me if I'm wrong.
0: The A-Rab money dried out?
3: It dried out.
0: Oh.
3: They can't pay Bryson DeChambeau anymore like YouTube can.
0: They don't like losing projects.
3: Hey, and there was a post Bryson DeChambeau made. He made this really, oh, look at me sort of Instagram post where it was, you know, just a white text and saying, I'm coming home. Blank, blank. Whenever he announced it.
0: Yeah.
3: I don't know if that's come out yet. I haven't seen anything on it. But listen. Golf is boring. Golf will always be boring. Keep it boring.
0: Ooh.
3: Keep it boring.
0: Ooh.
3: Listen. Golf boom. Everybody came in. Don't. Make it boring.
0: Just you wait. Just you wait for Banana Golf.
3: Don't get me started.
0: Banana Golf.
3: Keegan, I'm going to stop you there. For a second. To announce that it is 9 p.m.
0: It is 9 p.m. The honor section will begin after this brief intermission.

0: honor section.
1: 9:08. We are back.
0: 9:08. Wow, that was a long. Hey, sorry, guys. I'm very sorry to you for making you sit through those songs. I thought they were good.
1: I thought they were pretty good.
0: But long. 8 minutes. You can take a nap.
1: I almost did.
0: Well, we're in the mood. NFL, we're in the mood. Honor section. If you've made it this far, congratulations. Remember the honor section. You have passed the litmus test of sitting through our babbling for an hour.
1: Thank you.
0: As a reward for those of you who make it past an hour, you get the power of speech.
1: Ooh. I thought that was a First Amendment right.
0: Not here. This is a dictatorship, buddy.
1: Oh, yeah. That's
0: or a duopoly.
1: Oh, okay. I'll take that. What number can they call in at, Keegan?
0: You can call in at the station number. Feel free. 804-307-6131. And while we wait, while we allow people to call in, I'll say the number once again for those who could not hear. 804-804. Again, 804-307-307. Again, 307-6131. 6131. Again, 6131. Altogether, that makes 804-307-6131.
1: All right. Thank you. Keegan, I watched a little bit on Sunday. I looked up highlights. I needed to get, a little educated on this week.
0: And you're a great ranker.
1: Thank you. You know what? And I didn't bring my post-it notes with me where I wrote down my picks. Keegan can confirm this. I was 10 for 15 this week. We got a call in.
0: We have a call in. Come on in. You really need headphones.
1: I do need headphones.
0: Hello, you are live with Quick Chat.
2: Hello, this is Mike from Maldini's. I just have a quick statement.
0: Hello, Mike from Maldini's.
1: Hello, Michael.
2: This statement is, this New York Giants injuries is outrageous. Yeah. I'm just blown away. My fantasy team has taken a major blow. So is my parlay for tonight. But my follow-up question is, have you all seen the ads for the movie Mr. Irrelevant for the New York Giants former football player?
0: All right. Thank you.
1: Thank you, Michael.
0: Mr. Relevant?
1: Brock Purdy?
0: No, it's with the Giants. Mr. Relevant, the movie? And I agree with you. Oh, The Irrelevant, a John Tuggle story, is a American biographical sports drama about John Tuggle, who was drafted by the Giants as the final selection in 1983.
1: Okay.
0: Congrats, man. I have not seen the commercials or any ads for this.
1: Here, let me have a look. Keep talking.
0: Who's John Tuggle? John Tuggle is a football running back, played for Cal.
1: They got these actors or no? Any
0: notable names? This movie is being made for $30 million. So.
1: Oh.
0: Actually no. They got Superman.
1: What?
0: They got Superman. Look at David Cornsweet.
1: Really?
0: Is that Tuggle? Oh, he's being Tuggle.
1: No way.
0: Wow. Must be a Giants fan. Wow. Good for David Picard Cornsweet. My Superman. Wow.
1: All right. Thank you, Mike.
0: Thank you, Mike. It looks like a movie. I'm sure, hopefully, a AMC A-lister can use that as one of their free movies and get me in for free. I'd love to see it with that mysterious AMC A-lister.
1: I think I know an AMC A-lister.
0: But
1: anyway.
0: I'm sorry about the Giants. That's heartbreaking. That's a Giants fan.
1: But
0: the show must go on, as just like our show. It must go on.
1: True. All right. My last thought. Keegan, I went 10 for 15 on picks this week, did I not?
0: Ooh.
1: I went 10 for 15.
0: He's a great picker.
1: Can you look up the score of that game real quick? Because
0: the Giants Rams.
1: I think I picked picked Giants.
0: Yeah, it's 14-0.
1: I think. I don't know. We'll have to see. We'll update you on that next show. Anyway, I'm a good ranker, I think. starting from 10 down to 1. Number 10, I've got the Detroit Lions. Detroit Lions, 1-1. I still think they're a decent team. I still think they can perform.
0: I think they can win.
1: Number 9, I got the Carolina Panthers.
0: Ooh.
1: Another 1-1 team.
0: Ooh, you're a Bryce Young guy, I see.
1: I am kind of a Bryce Young guy.
0: You're like, you like the short quarterback.
1: And you know what? Listen, he played Atlanta week 2.
0: Yeah.
1: Atlanta is not good.
0: No.
1: But they're terrible.
0: He threw for... He took everything he wanted and more.
1: But he looked incredible.
0: And he looked incredible week 1 against the Bears as well.
1: He was taking everybody's lunch money. So you know what? Panthers 9. Number 8... I didn't want to do this, but then I kind of looked at their schedule, and I was like, you know what? They're going to take this next game. They might lose the next game. Other than that, they looked pretty good, or they've got a pretty easy-looking schedule from there. I got the Cincinnati Bengals.
0: Ooh.
1: You know, 2-0. They had a good win this week. But, you know, I feel like they've got an easy schedule. Next week, I'm pretty sure they play Miami. And then after that, they play the Chiefs. I don't think they take that game against the Chiefs.
0: Yeah.
1: A lot can happen. Show must go on.
0: Always.
1: Any interpretations on that? We got anything on that? We don't have anything on
0: I'm
1: that.
0: I'm
1: glad
0: good. You live right now.
1: Number 7. This is where I switched it. Number 7, I have the Patriots.
0: Okay.
1: I dropped them down because I'm like, you know what? I'm afraid.
0: I'm afraid.
1: I'm a little afraid. You're too small for me, sister. Drake May scared me a little bit. You know, I'm hoping... I wanted to put them 6. I really wanted to put them 6. I really did. Number 6, Jacksonville Jaguars.
0: Ooh, I like that. I like that a lot.
1: You know, T-Law didn't have a great week this week. Oh, well.
0: He struggled. He made me look bad on fantasy this week.
1: Number 5. The guy I love to root for. I've got the Las Vegas Raiders.
0: No. Oh!
1: There's my hot take of the week.
0: You have the Las Vegas Raiders at where? 4 or 5?
1: Number 5. Five. Number 5, Chuck.
0: 5.
1: Kirk Cochains, man. Don't get that man awake.
0: We are receiving a second call. This call has saved your head.
1: We'll go. No, we'll come back to this.
0: Hi, welcome to Quick Chat with Keegan and Quinn. You are live.
3: Hi, I heard you guys do advice on here, and low-key, there's this really cute girl in my class, and she's super nice, and we've been talking, we've been sitting together, and I just wondered if you had any advice on how to, like, ask her out or express my feelings toward her, because I've not been really good at these things in the past.
0: Of course, I will help you. How do you ask out a girl in the class, in a class that you're with, and you like her?
1: All
0: right. How do you do it? Is it, Quinn... Let's hear what you got to say.
1: Two schools of thought here. Number 1, you want to be a little nonchalant.
0: Ooh, a little nonchalant.
1: You know what? If you're a true student, true academic weapon.
0: Okay.
1: You have post-it notes in your bag, don't you?
0: Yeah, I'd say so. I do.
1: You know what? Put your little number down. Girls like when you give them their number.
0: Girls like when you take the initiative.
1: You know what? Put down your name. Say, hey. Give her a compliment on the note. Put your number down. Drop it on her seat. Drop it next to her.
0: Ooh.
1: You know what?
0: Just flip straight it up. Have you spoken to this girl yet? Let's just say you haven't spoken to her. Because the caller seemed pretty depleted.
1: Okay.
0: This is a girl in his class.
1: You're leaving class.
0: Okay. Ooh. Situation. Close your eyes.
1: You're leaving class.
0: I can picture it.
1: You know, she's ahead of you. You know, you're packing up your stuff. You're taking forever.
0: Yeah.
1: You know, you catch
0: As
1: up.
0: You do.
1: You know what? Say you've got homework.
0: Oh.
1: Do the next class. And you know it. And you're dreading it. You're fighting.
0: Yeah.
1: Not to do this homework.
0: Yeah.
1: And you go up to her and you go, hey, excuse me. Can you help me with the homework? Take it from there.
0: Yeah.
1: Take it from there. Ball's in your court.
0: Yeah.
1: That's my two schools of thought there.
0: You got to have confidence in yourself, but You know, you can't have too much.
1: Good call, Lynn. That's our first life advice question on Quick Chat.
0: Yeah.
1: Thank you for that.
0: Yeah, thank you. Thank you for that mysterious caller. I have no clue who that could have been.
1: You're going to have to text me that and see who that was.
0: And I always feel bad when I get two calls at the same time. That happened. So whoever called during the last call-in, you are free to call.
1: Lines are open.
0: Lines are always open. And I'm thirsting. I need...
1: Do we need to go back? Do we need to go back on my team? Do we need to circle back?
0: Kirk Cousins.
1: I love Kirk Cousins.
0: I get it.
1: You
0: like that.
1: And you know what? Maybe this was me not looking closely at who they played. Maybe. Bad pick, maybe. But you know what? I also said Brock Purdy was going to be a top five quarterback.
0: Yeah. You called your shot there.
1: Let that be known. Do you want to hear number four?
0: Sure.
1: Or are we getting another call?
0: Sure. Well, okay. No. We're all safe right now.
1: Number four, Kansas City Chiefs.
0: Yeah.
1: Mahomes.
0: As long as Mahomes is playing football, they're a top five team.
1: Absolutely. And you know what? Good on Travis Kelce for getting a touchdown late in the game. Good for him. Couldn't care for him. Ooh. Let's hope that didn't get picked up. Number three, I've got the Philadelphia Eagles. You can circle back with me now.
0: I'm seeing a lack of the Dallas Cowboys on this list. The Dallas Cowboys would smoke your New England Patriots right now. Sorry, not sorry. Keep going with the list.
1: Yeah, maybe. Yeah, probably. Anyway, Philadelphia Eagles, Jalen Hurts is still Jalen Hurts. Why are you still laughing?
0: Focus. I'm in pain.
1: Jalen Hurts is still Jalen Hurts. Number two, I have flu game Josh Allen specifically. Not the Buffalo Bills, just Josh Allen. Psych, I actually did have Buffalo too. Because I believe, you know, could it be their year?
0: You believe in Buffalo?
1: I don't. But number I'm just one. Saying there might be. Seattle Seahawks.
0: Even with Drew Lock for the rest of the season.
1: With the offense that he's got and just the team that is, I mean, that's, come on. I mean, this is time to prove yourself as a man and as a football player.
0: Sam Darnold will be back next week or the week after. So yeah, they're number one.
1: All you really got to do is you know, hold out against whoever they play the next 2 weeks. I don't know who they play. I got to take a look. But you know what?
0: Seattle will be fine at the end of the day. But here's a team that won't be fine. You know a team that won't be fine?
1: Let's hear it.
0: The Los Angeles Chargers. They stink.
1: You know what? You know what I'm sick of, Keegan?
0: What?
1: I'm sick.
4: Ryan Wynn.
1: All of this Justin Herbert slander.
0: We have received a call.
1: Right on a good point, too.
0: Hi, welcome to Quick Chat. You're live.
5: Hello, we just wanted to call in and talk about the current New York Giants versus LA Rams game.
0: Yeah.
5: Jackson Dart is hurt, and he was on the way to the hospital. Currently, E-to-dub Jameis Winston just threw a meatball sub to the end zone and has been intercepted by the Rams defense. I have a buddy who bet the under on Jameis Winston plus 200 yards.
6: Yo, under on Jameson Williams, 200 yards.
5: Jameis Winston under 200 yards.
0: So what's
5: yards.
0: Your question?
5: Do you think moving forward, since Jackson Dart is potentially hurt for a wrong time, that Jameis Winston will be able to bring this Giants team to victory?
0: Thank you. Absolutely not. The question was, with the Jackson Dart injury, do you believe Jameis Winston can power the Giants to the promised land? And I got two words for you. No. I got two words. No.
1: That's a sorry question to ask this group. Yeah. Great question. No.
0: I got what? Two words for you. Jameis Winston, turn off the TV.
1: Good quote, Chuck.
0: The Chargers.
1: I mean,
0: Justin Herbert.
1: I mean, I oh.
0: Justin Herbert slander gets you riled up. How?
1: You didn't. Have you seen any of the clips?
0: I've seen. I've been a Justin Herbert defender for years now.
1: The amount of dropped good passes in critical moments. He had a absolute laser. I forget to who. It was 3rd and 20. He was well over that yellow little stripe on that screen. And he fumbles it. He bobbles it straight to the other guy. And it's like...
4: Unknown caller.
1: Ooh, Jim Harbaugh.
0: We are receiving another call-in.
1: Honor section is flying tonight.
0: Yeah, we are.
1: Let's go.
7: Hello?
0: Hi, welcome in. You're live.
7: Hi, I have a question.
0: Of course. Love to hear your question.
7: How many golf balls do you think you could fit in your mouth?
0: Thank you. How many golf balls do you think you could fit in your mouth?
1: You know the
0: That's
1: a good question.
0: Is it how many you can fit and then die? Am I getting surgically cut out?
1: No, it's how many you can fit without dying, I think.
0: How many you can fit without, while still being able to take them out?
1: Six.
0: Six?
1: I got my money on six. Am I going to have to find this out later?
4: Unknown caller.
1: I don't know. That's a great question. That's an even better question, quite frankly.
0: Receiving another call in. Hi, you're listening to Quick
7: Hello?
0: Chat. You're live.
7: I have a question.
0: Of course, would love to hear.
7: What's the largest land animal you could take in a fight, and why?
0: Oh, thank you. This will be a great debate. Thank you very much for calling in. The largest land animal you could take in a fight.
1: That's a great question. First thing I think of that comes to mind that I don't think I could take in a fight is kangaroo. I think maybe baby kangaroo, maybe juvenile kangaroo. Ooh,
0: yeah, a little Joey.
1: Not a little baby. I would say an adolescent kangaroo, possibly. I mean, I can't take many mammals, I would say. Especially large mammals, I don't think so. Keegan, what's your take on that?
0: You know, I'm thinking of large land animals that are also cowards. Do I have a weapon? We going nothing?
1: No, no. This is hand-to-hand combat.
0: Hand-to-hand combat? I think I could put... a moose in a chokehold.
1: No. I do not think you could put a moose in a chokehold.
0: If I had a spear, I'd win.
1: Oh, yeah, this is hand-to-hand combat.
0: I could take...
1: Is it a female moose without the horns?
0: I could take a wolf.
1: I don't think
0: you get a wolf to the ground.
1: Yeah,
0: it's over. You get a wolf on their back. You get any kind of dog on their back. They're done.
1: When you want to get super primal, you just outrun it.
0: You're not outrunning a wolf. You are not outrunning a wolf.
4: Savannah Redheart.
0: We are getting another call.
1: Great question.
0: Great question. Hi, welcome to the show. You're live.
7: Oh, hi.
0: Hi.
1: Hello.
7: I have a question. How many pets do you think is too much for a girl to have to where it's like, oh, I'm not going to date her?
0: Okay. Thank you for calling in. Have a great rest of your study session. How many pets is too many pets?
1: Depends on what. So I feel like you can't have...
0: By the way, I would beat a large wolf, I think, hand to hand.
1: I think so.
0: You get it to the ground, you get it on its back, it's over. You can choke it. You can choke out a wolf.
1: Solid question. I mean, you know what? You know what I think is baller?
0: What's baller?
4: Jake Erskine.
1: I think like a...
0: We get another call in.
1: A towering case of reptiles. All lit up. So,
0: that's
1: you know
0: too
1: what?
0: Much?
1: We'll it's not too much. I thought that was
0: we'll
1: baller.
0: Come back to okay. this. Hi, welcome. You're live.
8: Hello?
0: Hello?
8: Yeah, hello?
0: All right, what's your question?
8: Where do you see the Steelers next 5 years?
0: Steelers for the next
8: big things.
0: Where do you see
8: big things
0: the Pittsburgh
8: coming.
0: Steelers in the next 5 years? Sold. The Steelers,
1: sold?
0: Man, the Steelers,
1: know.
0: If they can find a quarterback, maybe. If God can deliver them a quarterback from his hand, then sure. But until you find an actual quarterback, you can't keep playing the Indianapolis Colts rent-a-quarterback game. You can't keep doing it.
1: Sold? No. That's the Pirates in 5 years. yeah, that's when you said sold, that's immediately what I thought of. Anyhow, bottom of the barrel until they find a quarterback? And
0: yeah. Sorry.
1: I don't know. Yeah.
0: Sorry.
1: I find them searching. How about that?
0: Searching.
1: Searching.
0: For something.
1: For anything.
0: TJ Watt will be on some other team.
1: In the or retired in the Pro yeah. Bowl.
0: Pro Bowl's done. There's no more Pro Bowl game.
1: Or not Pro Bowl.
0: There is no more Pro
1: Football
0: Bowl.
1: Football Hall of Fame.
0: I just think that's crazy. Yeah. Back on the animals.
1: Yes.
0: How many animals is too many?
1: Keegan, you know what? And you said I would hate a big towering wall of reptiles. No, I thought that's baller. Like, especially if they all have their individual lamps and they're, like, lit. That's kind of sick.
0: Okay.
1: Like, I kind of like that. But that's, like, if I'm making a mil a year sort of circumstance.
0: Yeah.
1: If I'm living at my home right now, I think any more than four, I think, is too many.
0: Yeah.
1: Because, you know what? I've got two big dogs. You know, currently two
0: big
1: dogs.
0: I'm a big dog fan.
1: And I got my big German Shepherd, and we got a little heeler mix right now with my mom fosters dogs. And I've got my little kitty. I think that's all I need.
4: Jackson.
1: I think that's all I need.
0: We are receiving another call-in.
1: Keep them hot.
0: Hi, welcome to the show. You're live.
9: Hello. Can we just give a quick prayer for Jackson Dart and the Giants? Because Winston might be Jersey Mike's number one star employee.
0: All right. Is that your question?
9: Yeah, thank you. Just a quick little prayer.
0: Thank you. We were asked to say a prayer for Jackson Dart because, and I quote, Jameis Winston is Jersey Mike's number one employee.
1: You
0: thank you.
1: Lead the way.
0: Shout out to Tennessee. We will say a quick prayer. All right, everyone. In the name of the Father, and the Son, and of the Holy Spirit. Lord, we pray that Jackson Dart, as well as everybody playing sport right now, can make it back home safely. That nothing is compromised or taken away from anybody playing said sport. That everybody can return safely, especially to the field. And just your wisdom in guiding these young souls back onto the field. Thank you, and is all for your glory. In the name of the Father, and the Son, and of the Holy Spirit. Amen.
1: Amen. Thank you.
0: Of
1: good
0: course.
1: Call. How many pets is too many, Keegan?
0: I'm thinking of your house. I'm using your house. And I'm thinking, let's say you're eccentric. Say you're an eccentric gal.
1: Okay.
0: And you really...
4: Unknown caller.
0: We're getting another call.
1: Hold that thought. I'll keep the question.
0: Keep the question.
1: We got the question. Hello, welcome in.
0: Hi, welcome to Quick Chat. You are live.
10: Hi.
0: Hello.
10: My name is Rachel. Do you guys give advice?
0: Yeah. Of course, always love advice.
10: I got cheated on.
0: Okay.
10: And I just don't know what to do.
0: I'm very sorry, ma'am. All right, thank you for calling in. I hope all is well. This lady got cheated on.
1: Who got cheated on?
0: I don't know. But you have to remember, it's a reflection of the other person.
1: That's true.
0: And everything in this life, everything, is for a purpose. I was raised up on that.
1: Yeah, yeah.
0: Everything is for a purpose. Life.
1: Absolutely.
0: God is constantly shaping your life and where you're going to go.
1: You know what? And I always say this. I always preach this to all my friends. You know, it's always worth it to be the bigger person. Let that be known.
0: It's always worth it to be the bigger person. And sometimes God does something or puts something in your life that is not meant for happiness or good, but meant to teach. And in a lot of ways, the what is taught because of that person leads to greater happiness in the end. Wish that's all I could. That's all I can give you for now. We are getting another phone call.
1: Thank you, and we're sorry.
0: Hi, welcome in. You're live.
9: Hello, is this Quick Chat?
0: This is Quick Chat with Keegan and Quinn.
1: Welcome.
9: Hey, I have a question for Quinn.
0: Ooh, he's a question for Quinn.
1: Ooh, let me put the headset on.
0: He's
1: on.
0: Putting the headphones on now.
9: Hey, I have a friend named Mike, and he's just really afraid of coming out. If you would give his advice, he's just really afraid. And yeah, I'm just asking for your advice. Thank you.
0: Is that your question?
1: Not a bad question there.
0: All right. Thank you for calling. Is he still alive?
1: No, he's still on the phone. Go ahead. Thank you. You know what? You just got to be up front, and you gotta have the confidence. You know, it's I relate this question back to the dating advice question. Now listen, you just gotta have the confidence to do it.
0: And you know,
1: but you gotta be ready to have that fallback. Keegan, how many pets is too many?
0: I'm still hung up on Rachel. I'm sorry you got cheated on, Rachel. Rachel, it's just called in before.
1: Oh, she said her name?
0: Yeah, I didn't even.
1: Oh,
0: Rachel,
1: we're sorry.
0: I'm heartbroken for you, and like I said earlier, not everything is outright. Sometimes there's a great quote, absolutely great quote. I'll let Quinn take it over before I can find this quote.
1: And you know what? We are sorry. But, you know, sometimes, you know, sometimes everything happens for a reason. And you know what? Me and Keegan share the same ideals with that. You know, we both tend to try and live our lives as if, you know what, everything we do is for a reason. That's why, you know, we're dedicated to our work, you know. And we treat this as sort of like our little child that we get to work on. But we, you know, we do many things outside of here. If you can grow as a person through this, you're going to be just fine.
0: And Rachel, I'll leave you with this quote. This is from Stephen Colbert, actually.
1: Ooh.
0: What punishment of gods are not gifts?
1: Ooh. Good quote. Thank you, Stephen.
0: Thank you. Thank you, Stephen. And Rachel, I'm sorry.
1: We are sorry.
0: Rachel, I'm sorry. I hope this last hour and a half has given you some kind of comfort in your life right now.
1: Very true. Keegan, how many pets is too many? I really want to get back to this. Because you were almost on to something, and then we got a barrage, which keep them coming, by the way.
0: I'm at least a two-dog guy.
1: Yeah.
0: The very least. And I like cats. I'm picturing it now. Two dogs and a cat. That's good.
1: Okay.
0: But let's say she's eccentric, you know? Let's say this girl is eccentric, you know? Mm-hmm. She likes a lot of animals and stuff.
1: Just has a way with the animals.
0: It depends on the size of the shelter.
1: Mm-hmm.
0: And my biggest advice to somebody who's questioning what animals and how many animals are too many, I think one bunny is enough.
1: Two dogs, one cat, and a bunny?
0: Sure. The dogs don't eat the bunny.
1: It's true. You got to train them.
0: They can't be too big of dogs. They got to be very nice dogs.
1: Yes. You know what? I mean, I got a small bit of arachnophobia. Oh,
0: you don't like spiders? I don't like spiders either. We're receiving another call-in. Hi, welcome in. You are live.
10: Hi, guys. This is Rachel again. I'm sorry about earlier. I was just really nervous, but can I tell you what happened?
0: Sure, Rachel. You can tell us what happened.
10: Okay, well, I'm not going to say, like, how I got cheated on, but I just want to know what to do because I'm talking to this new guy, John, but then now my ex texted me last week saying he wants me back.
0: All right. Thank you, Rachel. We will proceed to give you your advice. So, Rachel.
1: Sorry, Rachel. I can't hear you. I don't have headphones.
0: Talking to this new guy, John. And her ex recently texted her that they wanted to get back. He wanted to get back with her.
1: The cheetah?
0: The cheetah. Honey, if you don't already have that man blocked, there's something wrong.
1: I couldn't agree more. Why? Why?
0: Why would you need to be taught the same lesson again? If the man can't stay faithful one time, he's not staying faithful the second.
1: That's very well. I couldn't have said that better myself. And you know what? What's so bad about the new guy?
0: I don't know.
1: What's so bad about this new guy?
0: I don't know. And Rachel, our advice can only go so well. The only person who you can truly make a change with is yourself. Pray on it, Rachel. That's the last of this Rachel saga.
1: That's it.
0: This is a sports talk show. I was actually looking at a picture of me and a moose, and
1: you're not taking a moose.
0: There's a chance.
1: No. What are you doing? Are you going to try and ride it and then choke it from there? You can't mount a moose.
0: Okay, we have gotten another call in. Hi, welcome in. You're live.
1: Welcome.
11: Hello.
0: Hello.
11: Is this Quick Chat?
0: Yeah, it is Quick Chat. You're live. Do you have a question?
11: Yeah, dude. I need advice, man. I cheated on somebody and...
0: I can't. I'm not doing it. I'm not doing it. That's all you get from me. Look, the call-ins are sacred.
1: Yes.
0: You get one call-in. Can we set that rule? If you
1: we
0: are
1: can set
0: a friend
1: that rule.
0: Of
1: this,
0: the show.
1: This is a dictatorship.
0: Look, you're a friend of the show.
1: Yes.
0: You get one. It's kind of like, you ever see that Family Guy? Everybody gets one.
1: Yes.
0: Spider-Man
1: yes.
0: saves somebody. Everybody gets one. You get one. You get one. You get one chance. Just like Jim Harbaugh is going to get. Jim Harbaugh, you can't. You suck
1: you
0: for
1: suck.
0: The Chargers.
1: He got outclassed.
0: Outclassed by Kubiak.
1: Mm-hmm. And Kirk O'Chains, man.
0: And Kirk O'Chains.
1: Kirk O'Chains.
0: It's a shame.
1: Man, he's got that swag. Jim Harbaugh, get on it.
0: You can't go back to college. You're banned.
1: You're banned.
0: You're suspended for the next 10 years. Hey, whatever. Get ready to see Jim Harbaugh on Big Noon Kickoff and Game Day in
1: yep.
0: a year. Because he's not going to be in the NFL. He keeps doing this. You got Justin Herbert. You have one of the best young quarterbacks in the league. Not even young. One of the best quarterbacks in the league.
1: Yes.
0: And you're ruining him. All right, we are receiving another call-in. Hi, welcome in. You're live.
12: Hello. As a loyal listener to this radio broadcast, I would like to veto the one call-in rule.
0: Is that your question?
12: I'm just giving advice that I disagree with it, and I do have a question.
0: All right, what's your question, ma'am?
12: What advice would you give someone who's not doing as well as they would like to in school and needs to improve?
0: All right. Thank you. What? First of all, you're speaking to the advice givers.
1: True.
0: Do you try and teach Aristotle philosophy?
1: I wouldn't.
0: So why am I getting called in on my show and being given advice?
1: don't know. We are the advice guys.
0: We are the advice. We're the product, honey.
1: Was there a question there?
0: Okay. I already forgot. Oh. What advice would you give to somebody who's not doing well in school but wants to do better? You're asking the wrong two people.
1: In school. You're talking to the wrong two people. Because you know what? F or A, we love what we do here.
0: So true.
1: And if you don't love what you do at school, if you're in college at least, you got to try and find something different. If you're struggling and you find yourself questioning why you would ever pick said major, and you got to ask those really deep questions to yourself. This is all up to personal ref-

0: We may not afford a house. But you know what? That shouldn't matter right now because we're not living 5 years from now.
1: No, we're not.
0: We're living right now.
1: Yeah.
0: So you got to do what you can to promote yourself.
1: Yeah. And as a wise woman once said, academics doesn't mean having the highest grade, though it means a lot.
0: Mm-hmm.
1: That I wish to promote the process of learning and being shapen into leaders.
0: Yes.
1: Like what the world needs now. And, great speech.
0: And now listen, you know, high school, I didn't know what I loved. I really didn't. Not until really my senior year where I really, you know, got pushed into the media scape and, you know, I was thankful enough to have, you know, a guy that was acclaimed in media who sort of got me, got my feet wet.
1: Yeah.
0: And when you really have an epiphany with yourself, when you think, wow, I love the fact that I'm learning more about this. When you find yourself asking that question specifically, that's when you know you've hit the right spot.
1: Yeah, great advice.
0: So you just got to know yourself, trust yourself, and make the right decision.
1: Yeah.
0: For yourself.
1: Yeah. It's all about, yeah. Yeah.
0: Thank you. Great question.
1: If you can look yourself in the mirror and say, I love what I'm doing. You might not have to love how it's happening, how your class, you might not have to love the classes, but if you love the foundation that's being built.
0: By yourself.
1: Why stop?
0: Yes.
1: Where we forge ourselves in marble to be remembered as statues.
0: Yes.
1: No, you don't get 3 Collins. I'm sorry, Jake.
0: Only 1.
1: Yeah, he already got 2. So.
0: What do you got for us?
1: I was going to make some picks.
0: Okay.
1: I want to make some picks. We got some good games this week.
0: Yeah, we do. I'm looking at some of the slate right now.
1: College football, we got some layups. Sorry. Got to take it. Got to keep the record clean. Texas over Tennessee. No question. Yep. I think Texas is -5.5 right now. Crazy.
0: Wild.
1: Ole Miss over Florida. Easy.
0: Yep.
1: I will continue to pick against Michigan every game until they finally lose. Give me Iowa over Michigan. Give me Oregon over USC, which is technically an upset because they're lower ranked. I think Oregon wants to make a dominant win. They want something to hang their hats on. I think they're going to kill USC. And then again, in another upset, give me Kamario Taylor in Mississippi State. Give me the Bulldogs over the Tigers in Missouri.
0: All right. I don't mind that.
1: And then switching gears, you know, going from semi-pro football to NFL football. I got some more. I wanted to take some more interesting games. Only have 4. Only have 4 that I really am confident.
0: Okay.
1: Give me Saints over the Raiders. Big fan of Schoch.
0: Yeah. Yeah,
1: big
0: he had
1: fan
0: a great
1: of Tyler
0: week.
1: Schoch. And I don't... if look, Kirk Cousins, career revitalization, all for it, but...
0: I mean, yeah. I would argue, but I'm not going to.
1: Give me the Colts over the Texans. I think the Colts get their first win. They battled it hard against the Chiefs last week.
0: Yeah.
1: I think they're due this week. Oh, they did. They lost in overtime. They're playing the Texans. I think they get their first win. I think the Texans are... Morale's low. Texans, C.J. Stroud in his postgame said, it really saddens me to say, but we've been here before after being 0-2.
0: QB can't be saying that.
1: And then... a guy that we liked on this show. Give me Bryce Young and the Panthers over the Browns.
0: Yeah.
1: Browns. I mean, Deshaun Watson, I guess he remembered how to play football, but...
0: is he going to remember for two weeks in a row?
1: Yeah. Who knows? Who knows?
0: I don't know, Jim. I don't know, Jim. Is that your only surefire pick?
1: Those are my surefires.
0: I got Bills over Chargers.
1: That's easy. Yeah.
0: Oh, was that your layup? Well, Chiefs over Dolphins, Seahawks over Commanders, Patriots, Jaguars.
1: Oh, yeah. I don't know if you were here when I said this. I had the Jaguars over the Patriots. I'm high on Liam Cohen. Yeah. I'm high on, despite what may have happened, I'm high on Trevor Lawrence still.
0: See, I have a question, maybe for the people at home listening.

0: Do I keep Trevor Lawrence in my fantasy lineup against the Patriots and hope that he plays well against my team? Or do I play Joe Burrow against the struggling Pittsburgh Steelers? What do you think about that? Because you know what?
1: Steelers defense is good. But that's a must-win game.
0: But the Patriots defense is good.
1: The Patriots defense is better. I would stay with Burrow.
0: Go with Burrow.
1: I'm going with Burrow. Look, you can't miss on a third week.
0: Ring in. Yeah, I'd agree. I'd agree with that. What are we thinking, though? Travion or...
1: I think you bite the bullet and start both.
0: Start one of my flex. Because I'm not taking out Christian McCaffrey.
1: You played Zay Flowers, and he was out.
0: I don't want to talk about it.
1: Oh, fantasy. Well.
0: Wow.
1: What an exciting show.
0: Good show.
1: Very lively call-in section today.
0: Love that. Bring that back.
1: Yeah, Rachel... I hope you find it is what you're looking for.
0: Go with the new man. Don't go back.
1: Always. Always. The grass is always greener.
0: True.
1: And the grass is going to die here pretty soon in Olean, but we'll make the most of it.
0: Thank you all for listening. This has been Quick Chat
1: with Keegan
0: and Quinn.
1: And I hope you have a wonderful night.

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I'd like you to listen to me. Whoever stuck a centimillion in a yard, who got the lovely stalk? Who got the stalk of centimillion? All right, we gonna do for you.

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0: I'm gonna say this and I'm gonna get the fuck out of here. That song is so damn active.
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lack a lack a lack a lack a lack a lack a lack a lack a lack a lack a lack a lack a lack a lack a lack a lack a lack a lack a lack a lack a lack a lack a lack a lack a lack a lack a lack a lack a lack a lack a lack a lack a lack a lack a lack a lack a lack a lack a lack a lack a lack a lack a lack a lack a lack a lack a lack a lack a lack a lack a lack a lack a lack a lack a lack a lack a lack a lack a lack a lack a lack a lack a lack a lack a lack a lack a lack a lack a lack a lack a lack a lack a lack a lack a lack a lack a lack a lack a lack a lack a lack a lack a lack a lack a lack a lack a lack a lack a lack a lack a lack a lack a lack a lack a lack a lack a lack a lack a lack a lack a lack a lack a lack a lack a lack a lack a lack a lack a lack a lack a lack a lack a lack a lack a lack a lack a lack a lack a lack a lack a lack a lack a lack a lack a lack a lack a

0: just major right here. You know what I'm saying? Yo, son. Y'all niggas is holding it, man. Straight up, man.
1: Word, man. I'm glad we got together to do this. You know what I'm talking about?
0: It's all real.
1: Everybody, north, south, east, west. You know what I'm saying? We doing this thing right here, straight up for hip hop.
0: We handling the earth right now. Y'all niggas don't even know.
1: For sure.
0: You know what I mean? If it wasn't for us trying to enlighten y'all niggas with all types of flows and flavors, the game wouldn't be the same.
1: That's right, man. You got to keep innovative and new, creative. You know what I'm saying?
0: Doubt.
1: I mean, you know what I'm saying? Some people don't want to hear the same old thing over and over.
0: No doubt. You got to come provocative, nigga. You know what I mean?
1: Word.
0: Shit got to be spine tingling with mad styles and crazy, dangerous, I mean, bust your shit open beats. You know what I mean?
1: Yeah.
0: It's like, yo,
1: worse.
0: Niggas don't even know, son. Yo, we going to play some funky shit for y'all.
1: That's right.
0: Straight up. Pay up, nigga.
1: From East Point to Shaolin. Y'all Shaolin. Better know that.
0: Uh-huh.
1: Yeah.
2: Yeah. Sending this one out to my man Killer B. No doubt, indeed. With that weed.

0: Ball deep and all that.
1: I'm gonna say this and I'm gonna get the fuck out of here. That song is so damn active.
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1: Gonna be driving by in their car. Like, what the fuck? Motherfuckers be honking and shit.
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1: Be into that shit. Crip walking like a motherfucker on the freeway to that shit. Tell the bitches they got gangster party on the fucking freeway.
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I come to you hungry and tired. You give me food, let me sleep. I come to you weak. You give me strength, and that's deep. You call me a sheep and lead me to green pastures, only asking that I keep the focus in between the chapters. You give me the word and only ask that I interpret, and give me the eyes that I may recognize a serpent. You know I ain't perfect, but you'd like me to try. Unlike the devil who just wants me to lie till I die. Lord, why is it that I go through so much pain? All I saw was black. All I felt was rain. I come to you because it's you who knows. You showed me that everything was black because my eyes were closed. You gave me the light and let me bask in your glory. So it was only right that when you ask for this story, I put it together to do our dogs some good. Our dogs being brothers and sisters in the hood. Plenty of times you sent help my way, but I hid. And I remember once you held me close, but I slid. There was something that I just had to see, that you wanted me to see so I could be what you wanted me to be. And I think I've seen it, because I don't feel the same. Matter of fact, I know I've seen it. I can feel the change. And it's strange, almost got me beating down your door. But I've never known love like this before. It's a wonderful feeling to get away from the pain. And up under the ceiling, I get away from the rain. And the strain that I feel when I'm here is gone. I know real, so I wipe away the tear, it's on. And I almost lost faith when you took my man, Monty, Paso, and Dre's brother Dan. And I fear that what I'm saying won't be heard until I'm gone. But it's all good, because I really didn't expect to live long. So if it takes for me to suffer, for my brother to see the light, give me pain till I die. But please, Lord, treat him right.

what I say. Every day, the sun sets just like clockwork. To put the Glock to work and putting bodies to stand stills, man, it kills me. Taking a life is like taking a shit. Hit or miss, niggas are playing guard, trying to rob and steal. That's why you gotta guard your grill like a barbecue, cause them harming you was just like honeybees swarming you. Vocally arming you was my responsibility, it's killing me. Looking at all these niggas, see they flashing. Thinking they Steven Seagal and balling. Falling to the wayside when you try to call them. I fought them when we was little nappy headed niggas in the projects. But now they carjacks, wait on income tax and unsafe sex. Still yet they tend to flex like solo for the low low. Smoke same thing, no no, not this time. Niggas around my way can rhyme. So fuck that country shit, we done a bunch of shit. And yes, you heard of this, out of this world like E.T. coming across your TV, extraterrestrial, straight from ATL. You know what I'm saying?

I'm smiling, taking advantage of this moment, cause there might not be another soon. Holding on to memories like roller coaster handlebars, tightly cause I'm slightly off my rocker, but to you, I may appear to be your average Joe, but little do you know that even Joe got problems that he got two jobs with. Floating in this game of life, in spite how out of place you may feel in this race, oh, you just can't quit. Ain't that a bitch that be in heat? I'm on the beat like cops. Only cultivate the stable dirt when I skip my drops. Don't concentrate in knocking other niggas out the box. Why? Cause in a sense, see, we all be kinda fly, just can't be scared to spread your wings. Head to better things. Maybe the mockingbird and nightingale, they want you sing. Keeping this thing alive, to the table's what we bring. We like hailstorms and blizzards in the middle of the spring. Extraterrestrial. Out of this world.

0: one morning, the world was ending, man.
1: Check it in, man.
0: Life was just, the world, it was just crumbling.
1: That's messed up, dog.
0: God came down to reach for everybody.
1: Is he here?
0: There's nothing you could do.
1: Nothing.
0: Hey, look, hey, check it out. What would you

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The word maraud means to loot. 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

sick of the man always telling me what to do, man. 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You gotta get a job. 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

0: 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Okay, fine. That's all I needed. 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

0: First of all, I want to say Alhamdulillah, God gave me everything. Alhamdulillah, I know you got this, you don't like this. Alhamdulillah, tomorrow night I'm gonna smash your boy, guys. I'm gonna smash your boy.
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0: Oshunayi goes long, and that's it. 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It's a body party.
1: Sick of the man always telling me what to do, man. 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
0: Self, because it's Get a Bag Tuesday. That's right. Get your asses up. Get out. 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

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And that always got us to where we were going.

0: I'm starting to get sweaty. 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I've been campaigning this for about 2 years now. So throughout the show, you will see me getting sexier and sexier as it gets hotter and hotter. You know?
1: And
0: what?
1: If you watch close enough, you might watch Tom getting fatter and fatter as the show goes on, too.
0: Why would I be getting fatter?
1: Because
0: boobies!
1: Oh, jeez. Stop it. No.
0: Bad, you are too young.
1: You're way too young. Gosh. Let me tell you why you're going to get fatter and fatter. Because dog semen is full of calories.
0: Yeah. Don't eat dog semen. We hear that there's heart. It's the number one cause of bad breath. Hey, this song is about when I had too much alcoholic beverages, got kicked out of high school, wrote a song about it, and here it goes like this.
1: Here it goes.

0: Ever tried balancing a dozen eggs in one hand while hopping on one foot? 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
2: Cells.
1: Have you ever been in an institution? Cells.
2: Cells.
1: Do they keep you in a cell? 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
2: Cells.
1: When you're not performing your duties, do they keep you in a little box? 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
2: Cells.
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0: Thanks a lot.
1: I want you all to say fuck with me. 1, 2, 3.
0: Fuck with me? Why?
1: Well, not really. You don't say the with me part. Just the fuck part. That's
0: okay.
1: Oh, let's try that one more time.
0: He just wants you to say fuck.
1: Yeah, not the with
0: but
1: me.
0: But he wants you to say it with him.
1: With me.
0: Okay, go ahead. Try again, Tom.
1: Do I count to three and then say it? How do we do this?
0: It goes 1, 2, 3, fuck.
1: Okay.
0: Okay, cool.

0: 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But that's my government name. You can just call me 88.3 The Buzz. Keeping it tranquil since the 1900s.
1: No, I was just telling that I got this girl before, and I was together since 3 years, and I was not even cheating her or what, and Facebook arrived, and she wanted me to accept her on Facebook, and I don't want it because I was like in front of her, and she told me like accept me on Facebook. It was virtual, means no sense. So I said I'm in front of you. I don't need to accept you on Facebook. She started to be crazy. She thought that because I didn't accept her, she thought I was cheating. She told me like it's over. I can't believe you. I said, come on, you're crazy. I'm in front of you, I'm every day here in your house, but it means like it's jealousy, pure jealousy, for nothing, you know, virtual thing.

0: afraid I haven't been a very good host on sport. 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
1: Idiot 3, The Buzz.

to bang, bang, bang. 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

Back in my day, we didn't have all these fancy devices for listening to music. 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

Hey, yo, Adam, what's up? This is Mixmaster Mike. I'm calling from Sacramento. I've been wanting to hook up with you, maybe on some tracks. I got some shit right here. If you could... I put my turntable to a Wawa.

0: That's a hockey, you know, it's only game. Why you have to be mad? He's a good guy.
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But that's my government name. You can just call me 88.3 The Buzz. Keeping it tranquil since the 1900s.

0: 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I'm an eagle. You're not an eagle. You're an adult man. I'm an eagle.
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0: 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Yeah, how come it's not still going?
1: Because it was old.
0: Yeah, can we hear more punk rock? I'm gonna break something. Can we hear more of that stuff like that stuff was?
1: Punk rock is not dead.
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We grew up there. Greatest music city in the country, let me tell you. So much good music came from there when we were growing up. And of all the stuff, this is definitely one of my favorite ones.

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1: And I didn't see you.
0: And we didn't see a thing.
1: George, I know I didn't hear you tell that blonde that you wasn't married.
0: No.
1: Mm-mm. I know I didn't see you hiding your wedding ring either, did I?

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2: 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That's my government name. 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Keeping it tranquil since the 19th.

0: 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I'm an eagle. You're not an eagle. You're an adult man. I'm an eagle.
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0: 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How come it's not still going?
1: Because it was old.
0: Yeah, can we hear more punk rock? I'm gonna break something. Can we hear more of that stuff like that stuff was?
1: Punk rock is not dead.
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We grew up there. Greatest music city in the country, let me tell you. So much good music came from there when we were growing up. And of all the stuff, this is definitely one of my favorite ones.

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1: And I didn't see you.
0: And we didn't see a thing.
1: George, I know I didn't hear you tell that blonde that you weren't married.
0: No.
1: Mm-mm. I know I didn't see you hiding your wedding ring either, did I?

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0: 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Sabres have clinched the Atlantic Division with a 5-1 win in Chicago.
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0: Yeah.
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But that's my government name. 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

0: Whoa, a real live robot. 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
1: Hello, everyone, and welcome back to another episode of the podcast, Field Goals and Forecasts. I'm Ryan Addy, alongside me, my great co-host, as always, James Derrick. Week two of the NFL is in the books, and I don't know. It was a weird one. I'm going to be honest. Definitely not as good as last week. But, you know, it had some fun moments, I guess.
2: The 1 o'clock slate of games was abysmal. I mean, if you woke up on Sunday and you wanted to slowly kind of get out of bed, I know what I do. I don't know about you. Is I try to, on purpose, wake up as late as possible. I want it to be little amount of time in between getting out of bed and watching football. So, you know, you lazily get out of bed. It's like 11:30. If you did a good job at sleeping in, it's like 11:30. Yeah. I can make it to noon sometimes. That's good. And then you just think, oh, maybe we'll just have a great day. You know, I'll watch all my fantasy, you know, receivers, tight ends, running backs, quarterbacks score some touchdowns. Maybe my favorite team will win. No. It was field goals and no touchdowns and punts and picks and every good fantasy player you've ever thought of got hurt.
1: Yeah.
2: It just sucked.
1: Yeah.
2: It was terrible. Yeah. 4 o'clock kind of saved the day a little bit.
1: Really?
2: I mean, but not enough. Like the 4 o'clock slate of games, like it was an average slate.
1: Yeah.
2: You know, it didn't override the terrible 1 o'clock.
1: Yeah, sometimes 4 o'clock is really bad. Sunday night I thought was pretty good, all things considered, and then Monday was just terrible. I don't even really want to talk about it. But you can catch us live at 11 a.m. on Tuesdays on WSBU 88.3 The Buzz or at WSBUFM.com or watch the next day on the Afterthought Sports YouTube channel. And I think the best game of the week was likely the Buffalo Bills and the Detroit Lions on Thursday night to open the week, so we thought, oh, look at this great game to open up the week, and it kind of was disappointing past that.
2: Yeah.
1: The Bills absolutely killed the Lions, 41-31, offensive masterclass between both teams, honestly. They moved to 2-0 on a Thursday night. What are your initial thoughts from this game, James?
2: The Bills are amazing. I mean, to be honest, I was all over the Bills on DraftKings the night before, you know, because I'm allowed to. But, you know, thumbs up. You know, gamble responsibly, always. Yeah. I thought, like, the last game, I don't know if you remember, the Bills played against the Lions. The Bills went up 2 touchdowns, and then it just went touchdown, touchdown, touchdown, touchdown, touchdown, like ping pong. The exact same thing happened this time. Yeah. It was really no different, except the Bills maybe had a larger lead than they did the last time they played the Lions. This game pretty much went exactly how I thought it was going to, which never happens. Yeah. That never happens.

0: Ryan. I'll tell you that.
1: So what this game kind of says to me is the Lions offense, very good. The fact that they put up 31 on the Bills defense when the Bills coming into this game definitely had the better defense, but both teams, great offense. I think the Lions offense really kind of impressed me. And the fact that they didn't give up. They were down, what, 21 nothing at one point? 21-3,
0: 21-nothing, something around there.
1: It was a blowout in the first half, first quarter. I was there, trust me. It was a blowout. There was nothing going on. And then the Lions kind of clawed back. They made it a game, and it was like, are they going to win this? Is this like going to go to overtime? Is this going to be competitive? Bills obviously kept their solid pace. They made up for it at the end of the game. They win by two scores. So it's still a pretty wide margin.
0: Yeah.
1: But what do you think? Are the Bills the best team in the NFL right now? Because they look the scariest on both phases right now.
0: Yeah, and we'll get into it later in this episode, Ryan, but there's a lot of 1-1 teams out there now. The Bills are 2-0. I think they're definitely the team to beat. Does that make them the best team in the NFL? Well, if it does, then it does. I'll stand on that, to be honest. I think anyone would look at the Bills and say, that is a much more complete team than it was last year. They are the best team in the NFL. And Ryan, I know you didn't plan for this necessarily, but I just want to, because like, we got to shout out when you're at these games, all right? You were basically standing on the back pylon of the end zone like on some of these Bills scoring drives. Yeah. Is there anything that happened at that game that maybe you would know that maybe an average fan wouldn't? Is it you hear anything or not? Is it just kind of like I'm there watching the game, basically?
1: First, like, I should say I'm very, very grateful to have this opportunity as a production assistant with the Bills. I'm just kind of running back and forth on the Bills sidelines. So if you see me, shout out. I'll be at every home game. Second, I don't know how much I can say, like, contract-wise, like, legally. Like, okay, if something happens, sure. I'm not sure what I can say. I was there for a lot of it. I can tell you that if you haven't been to the new Highmark Stadium, which you haven't yet, you should get there. It is unreal.
0: It looks unbelievable.
1: Everyone has kind of talked crap about it. There's been some people online, whatever, my seat looks bad, you know, the turf, the grass field is bad. I don't care. It is an unbelievable stadium. 10,000 less people, but it is the loudest I've ever heard it, maybe except for one time, and that was a playoff game. This was a regular season week two game against the Lions, and it was loud. I mean, they're announcing the entire offense, and I'm kind of standing there. You know, the offensive line comes out. It's loud, Dion. Yeah, awesome. DJ Moore, it's a little bit louder. Mm-hmm. Josh Allen, your ears are ringing. Pops. There are so many people screaming in the stands. It was electric. Super cool. Like, one of the coolest games I've ever been to.
0: Yeah, you're definitely very fortunate, Ryan, not only to have the opportunity that you have, but also to have it when you have it. I mean, literally, this is
1: very first season.
0: You know, you're in your senior year of college now at this point, probably the only time you'd get an opportunity like this, and it happens to be when the Bills open a new stadium. Yeah. So I'm actually, you know, I'm proud of you as well. You sent
1: I appreciate it.
0: He had some nice clips that he sent over from that game, which was very lit. But anyways, back to the game. What did you even ask me? What were we even talking about?
1: Well, look, I was right there when DJ Moore took his stinger.
0: Yes.
1: He was probably, from me, there was like probably, I don't know, 5-10 feet between us. So he was right in front of me when he took that stinger. So, yeah, I mean, it was kind of scary. You know, he's getting up and he walks off and people are chanting DJ, DJ as he's going off.
0: I was in my living room. Yeah, I don't know about anyone else out there.
1: He should be okay. He'll probably be out for the next few weeks, but had a, you know, pretty solid game, all things considered.
0: Yeah.
1: One reception, 43 yards. But the rest of the offense kind of stepped up without him. I mean, I hate to say it, you know, Keon Coleman kind of stepped up a little bit when they needed him. Dalton Kincaid, 7 receptions, almost 100 yards and a touchdown. James Cook was on pace to have it, well, I shouldn't even say on pace, but on pace to be like his last year self, 21 carries, 135 yards, a touchdown. That's a huge bounce back from last week. And of course, Josh Allen, 20 of 31, 248 yards, 3 touchdowns, 14 carries for 70 yards and 2 touchdowns. He was running the ball. He was driving the ship, and he, without his number one receiver, still looked great.
0: Yeah. There's no ifs, ands, or buts about that. Dalton Kincaid, he might have a year, Ryan.
1: Yeah.
0: So, honestly, the Bills are the best team in the NFL. I mean, come on, you just got to stand on that at this point. We're going over the stats, and it's just convincing me further.
1: Is Dalton Kincaid, where is he for fantasy these days? Is he?
0: In terms of, like, what tight end he is in fantasy? Like, he's got to be up there. I mean, Trey McBride might be the only guy that's doing better than him through the first 2 weeks. Brock Bowers is hurt. I know you just got a big week from Dalton Schultz, but he had a bad week one. I'm trying to think who else.
1: Yeah, I mean,
0: who else has even been really that good?
1: I would put it out there that he's probably a number two or number three right now. I mean, likely he's been pretty consistent.
0: Oh, likely, duh.
1: But I don't think he's to the same level of back-to-back good games.
0: Dalton Kincaid, top three fantasy tight end right now, you could probably book that.
1: And you probably drafted him in the
0: 10th round. Yes.
1: Yeah, like super late.
0: Honestly, him and likely were probably both 10, 11 rounds, you know.
1: That's how the cookie crumbles with tight ends. If you don't get McBride or Bowers, you're scraping the bottom usually, but worked out this time. How do you think the team looks without DJ Moore these next couple of weeks? You got Chargers, Patriots, both at home. That's probably the extent of his injury, if that. So, not, I mean, Chargers, we'll get into that, don't worry, but then Patriots, pretty solid defense.
0: Yeah. I've got faith in the Bills to still play well against even the Chargers. The Chargers defense is really nothing to sleep on, but it hasn't been like uber impressive. I mean,
1: I guess, yeah.
0: We saw the Cardinals really move the ball on them. The Raiders really move the ball on them. It's almost like they have good individual playmakers, but they just don't have the rest of the defense around them. So I think the Bills will still move the ball. James Cook's still going to slice through the defense, even with DJ Moore out. If anything, that makes Allen spread the ball even more. So it really shouldn't be an issue. Do you disagree?
1: No, I mean, I haven't loved what I've seen out of the Chargers, obviously. I think anybody who's watched football can agree to that. You're right, like Derwin James, great player. They've got some good edge rushers, but like together as a defensive unit, it's not there.
0: Yeah.
1: They're just missing a lot of pieces. And the offense hasn't really been able to keep up. The offensive line is terrible.
0: Think they'd get everyone healthy and it'd just be like, kumbaya, let's all hold hands and protect Justin Herbert, and no.
1: Yeah. So, I mean, I guess, you know, we'll have to see how they come out in week three, and we'll talk about them more later. Trust me, I've got some choice words. But the Bills' defense, on the other hand, I think has really been what's impressed me so far. Obviously, Jim Leonard, the new defensive coordinator, switches from a 4-3 to a 3-4. Greg Rousseau, man.
0: Oh, my goodness.
1: What a player. You switch him to outside linebacker, and he just dominates. Him and Bradley Chubb, 1-1, just... I mean, this is what the Bills have wanted for the last, like, 4-5 years.
0: And I'm not going to lie, I saw Bradley Chubb absolutely slice and dice Penei Sewell on that one play. He got that sack, and I know, you know, Penei, what was it, left side to the right side or right side to the left side?
1: He switched.
0: He went to the left, right? He's now on the left.
1: He's usually right tackle.
0: Yeah. So I know that's probably tough for him, but hey, Bradley Chubb gave him work. All right. Yeah. So I was happy to see that. And obviously Greg coming off the end, finally kind of getting the results that I thought I would have gotten out of Greg Rousseau maybe 4 years ago.
1: Yeah.
0: But, you know, hey, he's finally playing his position.
1: better late than never. But they really limited this Lions offense, that high-powered for sure. A lot of big names, huge star power. Amon-Ra was the only exception. I will be very clear with that.
0: I mean, hey.
1: That's what's going to happen. 9 receptions, 150 yards, 2 touchdowns. If you had him in fantasy, you're probably like, well, they lost the game, but... this is okay. Gibbs, the big one here. Only 16 carries for 52 yards. The Bills defense locks down on him. There were a couple tackles for loss. There were a couple times where he came, Rousseau or Chubb came off the edge. Man, Deion Walker looks special
0: now. Oh, my gosh.
1: And again, since I was there, he is the largest human I have ever laid eyes on. You see him and you're like, wow. You are huge. Like Rousseau, very tall, but kind of, not. I don't want to say skinny because he's not skinny, but definitely slender, more slender.
0: Mm-hmm.
1: Deion Walker, he is massive.
0: I mean, hey, I've been getting on my Instagram when I'm scrolling through just Deion Walker tape, okay? And I just see like all his reps. There's not a single rep where he doesn't somehow impact the play in a big way, whether he draws a double team or splits it or totally cooks his guy one-on-one. So Deion Walker's been playing phenomenally. And I also want to shout this out as well, because the Bills defense has done great against the run. All right. But in back-to-back weeks, you've had running backs put out good fantasy performances. Mm-hmm. So just so you know, when you're looking at, like, if you're on ESPN Fantasy, you'll probably see next to the Bills defense, they're like the 30th best defense or whatever, you know, probably bottom quarter of the league in terms of fantasy points to running backs. Running backs have been inefficient against the Bills. You had David Montgomery week one, 20 carries for 60 yards. That's not good. And Gibbs this week, 16 carries for 52 yards. So the Bills' run defense has been way better, better. So, you know, don't look at fantasy. It's not the only thing that measures how good you are against the run.
1: Run defense has definitely been better, but they're definitely allowing a lot of pass catching ability from the running back, and that's what's lowering those numbers.
0: That's going to happen against Jahmyr Gibbs too. So
1: 6 receptions, 61 yards, and a touchdown for Gibbs, but stopped him in the run, not stopping him in the passing game. The Lions defense, on the other hand, well, they're terrible. They did not look good at all. They have a lot of players that are going to be returning from injury soon. Brian Branch, Kirby Joseph, just to name the two of them that are probably the biggest impact in the secondary. They'll probably get better. But, I mean, the NFC North has been so all over the place.
0: Yeah.
1: Packers haven't looked good. Vikings have been here or there. I mean, depending on whether Kyler Murray comes back. The Bears now, they suffer a huge injury with Caleb Williams.
0: Mm-hmm.
1: Will they come back strong? They lose last week 6-3 against the Vikings. So I don't know. What can you expect out of the NFC North? What are your standings right now?
0: I still think the Lions are the team to beat overall. I think they're the best team in that division, given the offense that they have and given the fact that their defense shows promise once they get healthy, because they're going to need, you know, those playmakers in the secondary to come back, you know. Branch, Joseph, those are, I mean, Branch especially, he's someone who makes plays zooming downfield on a run. You know, he can stop the run as well. He's so dynamic. Vikings-Bears, that was an interesting game this week. You get Caleb Williams is hurt now.
1: I don't
0: know
1: if you call that interesting, but
0: The Vikings defense played phenomenally, but their offense had absolutely nothing to do with the fact that they won that game. So neither of those teams are exciting me. The Packers almost lost to the Jets.
1: Yeah.
0: Actually, Ryan, I actually have a question for you. Are the Jets good or are the Packers bad? What do you think? Okay, both.
1: Well, they're both just mid. I think they're both just really middle of the pack. Jets haven't played anybody outstanding yet, but I think it's like middle of the pack. What do you want to do with it? You know what I mean?
0: Yeah, okay. That's understandable.
1: Sorry, not to give you a bad answer there, but I think they're both. Yeah. Neither of them are like, oh yeah, playoff contenders. But neither of them are like, oh man, we'll see you next year. You know.
0: As always, Ryan Addio, fence sitter.
1: Yeah. It's 2 weeks. It's been 2 weeks.
0: No, I know. I'm joking with you. But end of the day, the Lions are still the team to beat. I think they when you see them on a football field, they're still the best team that's in that division. And you know, even when Kyler Murray comes back right up this upcoming week, all I've seen him do is like throw a pick in a Vikings uniform, so I don't know what to expect out of there.
1: And then next week the Bills take on the ice cold Chargers.
0: Freezing
1: cold Chargers. Quick just predictions and thoughts with that one.
0: The Chargers are bad. This is obviously every game's a must win game, but they're starting the gauntlet. And to be honest, I don't think they started off strong. I think they lose to Buffalo probably pretty handedly. I would take the spread in whatever game, whatever that is.
1: They probably should have won their first two games against the Cardinals and the Raiders. And now, like you said, they face the gauntlet. We talked about their schedule last week. You can go watch that episode now to see our opinions on that one, because it's bad. But let's get into our field goals of the week. And now we're not talking about kicks. We're talking about the good, the no good, and the not even close. In other words, what went well this week and what just didn't. I'd be interested to hear your guys' thoughts on the Bills game and the games this week. How'd you think they went? I can't imagine there'll be a lot of great comments being like, yeah, my fantasy team put up 3,000 points because it was a terrible week of fantasy and a pretty midweek of football. But if you're a Bills fan, you probably enjoyed it. And if you're a Bengals fan, you probably enjoyed it as well. Very impressive performance against the Texans. That's going to start off our good. Joe Burrow, 20 of 31, 207 yards, two touchdowns. He did take five sacks. But, I mean, he had Ja'Marr Chase, who had seven receptions, 75 yards, and two touchdowns. And then T. Higgins had 100 yards to go along with it. The next highest receiver, one catch for 16 yards. So you're getting work out of your playmakers who you paid in the offseason. Do you want to try to guess who that one receiver is for 16 yards?
0: If I didn't just pull up the box score and see who it was, right. You might as well reveal it, Ryan.
1: Samaje Perine was
0: would
1: the
0: not
1: next,
0: have guessed that.
1: Next highest receiver. Is exactly what you want out of your receivers against a very, very good Texans defense. And then Chase Brown, 20 carries for 80 yards. Solid day out of him. Nothing overly impressive. But defensively,
0: man,
1: this is where they stepped up.
0: And holy cow.
1: That's not what you usually see out of the Bengals. Let me be very clear. They held C.J. Stroud scoreless. He went 30 for 55. He had 55 pass attempts.
0: Yeah.
1: And with that, he only had 350 yards and no touchdowns. Four sacks and a 74.3 QB rating. He was 5 for 17 on third down, 0 for 4 on fourth, and 0 for 4 in the red zone. Man. What a dominating performance out of a unit we don't see a lot of good from. No. Usually they're in the bad category for giving up 50 points when their offense has put up 60. But this week, it's changed.
0: Yeah.
1: Everything has changed with the Bengals, and this is a scary team now.
0: I mean, just something to point out, okay? You got six carries out of David Montgomery for 10 yards, and you got eight carries out of Woody Marks for 8 yards.
1: Yeah.
0: The Texans had to abandon the run in this game. That's why they threw the ball 55 times.
1: Yeah.
0: Dexter Lawrence made his mark on this game. His Woody mark on this game, all right?
1: Joquavius marks on this game.
0: Yeah, his Joquavius marks. That's Woody Mark's real name, if
1: yes,
0: you didn't know.
1: Yes.
0: Have we talked about that on here?
1: Probably.
0: Do people know that?
1: Because when you go on the score line on like Google or something, it always comes up with Joquavius marks, and I'm just like, I'm not
0: does
1: even,
0: it really?
1: Who is that?
0: Like, I've never seen that before.
1: Yeah.
0: Anyways, Dexter Lawrence made a big impact on this game. Look it up on social media. There's guys that break it down, and Dexter Lawrence almost every play just blew it up.
1: That's what you sign him for, absolutely.
0: Which allows their other guys to make plays.
1: Yeah.
0: You know, he forces the running backs into the teeth of the defense more often than not. Honestly, Ryan, me and you thought the Texans, maybe they're one of the teams to beat in the AFC.
1: Yeah.
0: The Bengals, if their defense is going to play this well, maybe it's them.
1: It's like the good old days, 3 years ago. Bengals, Bills, Ravens, Chiefs, back on top. It's like nothing ever happened.
0: Mm-hmm.
1: I think we're sleeping on the Bengals right now because that team is really good. The offense is actually the worst part of that team.
0: Yeah, right now.
1: Which is crazy to hear. And it's been tough. I mean, they've had a pretty tough week one and week two. I mean, Buccaneers, whatever. But week two definitely is where I'm more pointing toward. Tough Texans defense. Be able to put up 20 points on them. That's pretty good. That's pretty good, all things considered. Joe Burrow's got to play a little bit better. But other than that, I think we're seeing one of the giants in the AFC.
0: And him and Ja'Marr Chase getting back on the same page in week two is big. Also, not to mention, Joe Burrow and Ja'Marr Chase can still do the impossible. I don't know if you saw that 30-yard touchdown catch that Chase had where he barely gets his 2 feet in bounds. That is a unguardable play. Yeah. I mean, you throw that ball where it goes and Ja'Marr gets his hands on it. Doesn't matter if the defender's draped all over him or not, which he wasn't. That's going to be a touchdown every single time. So they're back to doing the impossible again, which is good for Bengals fans, bad for everyone else.
1: Hold on, I'm just doing a little research here. So my dear friend John, he's a Bengals fan. John. He likes the color orange, and he was like,
0: he likes the color orange.
1: Ja'Marr Chase, that's the greatest catch I've ever seen. Greatest catch in the last 5 years. I mean, this rivals OBJ. Is this like the modern day OBJ? And I was like, listen to me when I tell you this. Garrett Wilson, week 9, 2024 against the Houston Texans. That is the greatest catch I have ever seen.
0: I'm forgetting now.
1: That
0: really?
1: Is the greatest catch I've ever seen. I'm going to pull up an image and
0: maybe I could put it
1: on the screen or something.
0: Honestly.
1: Go back and watch that catch. That is unreal. You want to talk about greatest catch since OBJ? When that happened, I couldn't believe it. Treylon Burks, last year, one-handed catch.
0: Honestly, you know what I was going to say? Is I was going to be like, obviously this guy hasn't seen Julio Jones tape. I mean, Julio Jones has a deep bag, okay?
1: Treylon Burks, November 30th, 2025 against the Denver Broncos. That's another one. I'm just saying Ja'Marr Chase is extremely good. That was an unbelievable catch. We're not even in the top five round in the last like 5 years. Anyway,
0: my friend who likes the color orange. Sorry, continue, Ryan.
1: Let's
0: I
1: get
0: just
1: into the no
0: so
1: good.
0: Funny.
1: You're killing me. But the Ravens drop their week two game to the Saints 24-17. They gave up 15 points in just the second half, where the Saints tend to turn it on. That's the second game in a row where they've just absolutely turned the ignition key in the second half and revved it up, really put on a show. Lamar was 21-31, 235 yards, just a TD to an interception, and the interception is the one that sealed the game.
0: Mm-hmm.
1: Derrick Henry was kind of limited. I don't know if you would call that limited, 100 yards or 70 yards and a touchdown on 16 carries. It's, you know, for Derrick Henry, that's low numbers. No Zay Flowers, no Jacoby, no offense. Rashad Bateman led them with 88 yards on 7 receptions. He did have a touchdown. Would you be worried about this Ravens team, or are you just kind of waiting for those players to come back from injury?
0: You need your weapons to come back from injury. But I think maybe that's kind of what made it easier for the Saints to game plan, is like you stop Derrick Henry, then you stop the pass game. I think maybe this rematch happens. You know, if there was a rematch of this game and Baltimore was healthy, I think it obviously could have gone, you know, either way. This week, it would definitely go either way if the Ravens were healthy. I'm not concerned. I'm not overly concerned about the Ravens. They're still a team to beat.
1: And it's not even that they lost to a bad team. I mean, the Saints might be pretty good. All things considered,
0: might be.
1: They are pretty good.
0: Yeah.
1: First 2 weeks have been very impressive from them, especially Tyler Shuck, who a lot of people doubted. He's a little bit on the older side, but I think the Saints might have found their guy for a foreseeable future. 27-34, 250 yards and a touchdown. Chris Olave had 8 receptions for 90 yards and a touchdown as well. The Saints are easily the best team in the NFC South, but can they actually make a splash in the playoffs, or is it just another one and done for them?
0: It's tough with the Saints. They've proven that they can come back, right? They've been down against two elite teams, and they've came back. They couldn't finish the job against the Lions. But they just took down the Ravens in Baltimore. I know. I was just talking about how the Ravens aren't healthy, but in Baltimore, that's another layer of difficulty there.
1: Yeah.
0: You shut down Derrick Henry. You shut down Lamar. I feel like that's a good start for a good defense, at least. And I feel like that's the part of this Saints team that gets overlooked. Obviously, the offense has led them to come back, but the defense in the second half of these games has been elite. The Ravens scored only 3 points. So whether that's a coaching thing, a scheme kind of thing going into the second half, I think no matter which way you put it, is it the defense that's good? Is it the coaching that's good? Is it the offense that's good? Maybe it's a little bit of all three. I think the Saints could surprise a team in the playoffs.
1: Yeah.
0: I don't know if they really go on a run, though. I mean, it's week two, Ryan. You're asking me, can the Saints make a splash in the playoffs? What kind of question
1: like,
0: is that?
1: Like, are they a team that could? I don't know.
0: Maybe, could they?
1: We'll see. The NFC's kind of...
0: The Jets could make the playoffs.
1: The Jets are 2-0 right now.
0: So, no, 1-1, actually,
1: they're
0: Ryan.
1: 1-1?
0: Yeah, no. Because they lost that game, you silly.
1: They lost? Oh, they did lose to the Packers. Yeah. That's right. Oh, my God.
0: No, because all we... I mean, we were watching this...
1: I just thought they won. I don't know. That game... There was just nothing there.
0: No, it's okay. I mean, we were watching that game together, and I think the whole fourth quarter, we were like, dude, the Jets are going to be 2-0.
1: Yeah.
0: The Jets are going to be 2-0.
1: That's exactly what it was. I was like, huh, that's weird. All right, anyway.
0: Then the Packers snuck off and won the game, but, you know.
1: Yeah, poor coaching. Just a random part of that, but, yeah, poor coaching. And then you mentioned the Saints coaching. I think Kellen Moore is really doing a job there with the Saints. But... on to the next no good topic, and we talked a little bit about this earlier, so we don't have to touch on it too heavily, but the Raiders, they take down the Chargers, divisional matchup. Chargers take their second loss. Cardinals, Raiders, the Chargers have lost to both of them. Herbert, 15 of 27, 192 yards, a touchdown, 2 interceptions, had a 59.5 quarterback rating. It's about as low as it can get. Omarion Hampton, 23 carries, 94 yards, and a touchdown. Their highest receiver was Trey Harris. He had 1 reception for 53 yards. James, if you're the Chargers, are you sounding the alarm? And to put it nicely, does Justin Herbert suck?
0: I'm definitely sounding the alarm. But I'm still not ready to say Justin Herbert sucks. Because, okay. I mean, just, okay, just do me a favor when we're done recording here and go on social media. Yeah. If you're listening right now, go on social media.
1: Interior offensive line.
0: Look, well, first there's that.
1: Yeah.
0: Look up Justin Herbert, receiver defends his own pass. I mean, he literally has own receivers, like kind of broken down plays, a little bit out of the pocket, like sidearm slings this beautiful ball. It wasn't the best ball, not the greatest spiral, but somehow gets this ball 20 yards downfield to a receiver who's wide open, ready to catch it. And his own receiver comes over and hits the ball away.
1: Yep.
0: That is something that only happens to Justin Herbert. I have never seen that happen to anyone else in my entire life. God forbid they have a big play and he catches the pass. It probably would have been a 10-yard holding penalty on the offensive line and you take it back. I think every time Justin Herbert does something good, the universe somehow finds a way to just take it back. And the universe is the Chargers offensive line.
1: Yeah, it seems like the fans think Justin Herbert sucks. And we'd be interested to hear what you have to say. Let us know. Where does Justin Herbert stand for you? Because for a lot of people, it's not good. It's not even close.
0: Oh.
1: Which brings us into the not even close category here. We will talk about Justin Herbert later. Don't worry. But we got to talk about the Buccaneers first. Come on, how do you lose to the Cleveland Browns? As soon as you thought the NFC South couldn't get any worse, the Buccaneers go and lose this one. How did that happen? I don't understand.
0: Okay, well, first of all, you can't let the Browns be in this game that much to begin with, but we have to talk about the fact that the Buccaneers were on a game-winning drive, and then they canceled the game for like four hours.
1: They had 4 hours to come up with a game-winning drive, and they could not do it.
0: Okay, but it also interrupted their drive. So
1: I'm sure the heat was flowing, and then you got to rewarm them up. You got to get them back out there, scheme it up. Yeah, it was lost from the start.
0: Yeah, so bad on you, Tampa Bay, for being behind to the Browns when their 2-minute warning came. But also, who's sabotaging the home team here?
1: Yeah.
0: Because you got 2 minutes left. I don't care if there's lightning. I don't think anyone cares if there's lightning. There's 2 minutes left. Just wrap it up, you know, like do something else. I don't know. There's no way 2 minutes would have taken that long to the point where someone gets struck by lightning, okay?
1: And I don't know. Unless you're a Browns or Buccaneers fan, you probably didn't even watch the end of that game. You just got the tweet and you were like, oh,
0: yes,
1: wow, Browns won.
0: Well, because
1: that is what happened.
0: We were like halfway through the 4 o'clock slate, and we're like, dude, like Bucks Browns is still not even playing. And then like 5 minutes later, you get a tweet from Schefter because he knows no one's watching either. The Browns defeat the Bucks 23-19. It's like, oh, okay.
1: And you go back and watch that game winning drive, and it's like, wow, Baker Mayfield kind of struggled this year.
0: Yeah,
1: he's been struggling.
0: Yeah,
1: 21-34 in this game, 182 yards, a touchdown, 2 interceptions. Just not really a great performance out of him, especially a guy that was like, I should be the franchise quarterback. I need a 3-year deal. I need all this stuff, and now
0: Baker,
1: it's not really working out for him.
0: I don't know.
1: On the other side,
0: brings you pain to say.
1: Deshaun Watson gets to live another week. We didn't think he'd make it this far, but since he wins, you got to keep starting him. 24 of 30, 238 yards, 2 touchdowns. He led the team in rushing yards as well with 7 carries and for 22 yards.
0: That led the team?
1: That led the team. Quinshon Judkins was not a factor in this one. And then Denzel Boston.
0: God.
1: I'm huge on Denzel Boston. He's breaking out. Possible rookie of the year right now? Right now.
0: Right.
1: 5 receptions, 95 yards, and a touchdown. That's coming off a really good game last week as well.
0: I haven't even thought about rookie of the year yet. I don't even know.
1: He's looking like rookie of the year. I'm just saying, something to keep an eye on. And I'm not a betting man. I can't bet. But if you were looking at rookie of the year odds right now, I'm sure he's pretty low.
0: You know what? Screw rookie of the year. MVP. Denzel Boston.
1: Sure. Someone's got to carry the Browns team. But that will do it for our field goals of the week. Let's get into the extra point, and I've got something for you here, James. The Justin Herbert gauntlet. I'm going to tell you a quarterback. You're going to have to tell me whether you'd rather have Justin Herbert or this quarterback. We'll just kind of go right through these first couple of ones. But Justin Herbert or Jacoby Brissett. Jacoby did beat him.
0: I'm not going to lie. This is so unfair because there's quarterbacks after Jacoby Brissett that are not as good as Jacoby Brissett.
1: That's honest to God.
0: On the lowest of keys, would rather have Jacoby right now than Justin.
1: Really?
0: Just because Jacoby just drops back and slings the ball like 2 seconds after he gets the snap. Obviously, what Justin Herbert's doing isn't working because they hold or they sack him. I wouldn't actually take Jacoby, but he's playing so much better. I would take his performances over Justin Herbert's performances, but I'd still rather have Justin Herbert.
1: Yeah, and this is like transplanting a quarterback right onto the Chargers
0: offense. Yeah, and I can't imagine he'd do that much better. Yeah.
1: Kirk Cousins next. Again, another guy that beat him.
0: Funny. I can't, though, no. Okay. Give me Justin Herbert.
1: Just wanted to get those two out of the way. Daniel Jones is next. Had a pretty good game against the Chiefs this week.
0: Oh, man. You're making me think when you shout that Chiefs game, but I'd still rather have Justin Herbert.
1: Yeah, and it wasn't really him. It was Jonathan Taylor. But
0: yeah.
1: Jackson Dart, obviously now he's hurt, but... all things considered, Jackson Dart week one, maybe?
0: Oh, this is very, very, very close. I don't know if you put him on the Chargers.
1: Very close.
0: If you put him on the Chargers, I think Jackson Dart may tear both of his ACLs.
1: That's probably fair to say.
0: For that reason, give me Justin Herbert.
1: Okay. Kyler Murray is next.
0: Oh, Kyler. Maybe if he had like a great week one, but he just kind of got concussed and threw a pick. So, still, Justin.
1: About as bad as it gets. Bryce Young, your arch nemesis when it comes to these kind of things.
0: Yeah. And when it comes to fantasy starts and sits, which we'll get to, he's never played well for me. You know what? For that alone, Bryce Young, I'm sure you're a nice guy, but I'd rather take Justin Herbert than you because you screw me all the time. So,
1: yeah. I understand that, and he killed the Falcons 34-3 this week. Baker Mayfield.
0: Not after last week. Okay. Justin Herbert.
1: No, completely fair. Jordan Love has had his struggles so far this year.
0: I feel like Jordan Love is the same. He's just like so mid.
1: Yeah, same draft class.
0: So mid. And it's still very close to Justin Herbert, but dude, put Justin Herbert on the Packers. Oh, man. I think he plays better than Jordan Love.
1: Understandably so. C.J. Stroud.
0: He hasn't put enough good weeks together yet this year, and he's struggled in the past. Still, give me Justin Herbert, although it is, again, very, very close. I know I have a Texans friend back at home who would probably fight me because I just said that C.J. Stroud is not as good as Justin Herbert.
1: I would take Herbert as well.
0: Yeah.
1: Jared Goff, we're getting into the latter half of this list.
0: Jared Goff. I think he would actually play better than Justin Herbert on the Chargers. Really? Jared Goff is very underrated. He just put up 31 last week.
1: He did.
0: Give me Jared Goff.
1: Okay, there it is. The first one, Jared Goff. Brock Purdy is next.
0: Honestly,
1: he's had a great couple of weeks.
0: Without a shadow of doubt, give me Brock Purdy. I would have said that last year too.
1: He's so good.
0: He's been so good. Look at his tape. It's so good.
1: The system quarterback allegations are slowly fading
0: They're
1: away.
0: They're fading away.
1: Because he is starting to really prove himself, and he's probably the most underrated quarterback in the league right now, which brings us to a lot of non-overrated players here. Yeah. Caleb Williams.
0: Yeah, give me Caleb.
1: Okay. Drake May.
0: Hmm.
1: That's close.
0: I'm just like such a Drake May hater. I just hate Drake May. Sure, he's a great guy and everything, but... they both suck right now. Like, they are both throwing meatball subs. Man, who would I rather have make my sandwich is the better question.
1: Well, Herbert is bigger.
0: And is he more handsome than Drake May, would you say?
1: Yeah, he is.
0: Then give me Justin.
1: Yeah.
0: And he's also, is he engaged, dating Madison Beer?
1: Engaged. Yeah.
0: So you engaged. Get that kind of pushes him over the edge, you know.
1: Is Drake May engaged? I think he is.
0: Drake May, I think is. I think he's with his high school sweetheart.
1: Yeah.
0: I think I remember them doing a little story on that. I forgot for
1: engaged
0: what.
1: Engaged on January 15th, 2025. Hey, congrats, guys.
0: Yeah.
1: Awesome job.
0: Look at that.
1: Anyway, Super Bowl champion Sam Darnold is next.
0: Give me Sam Darnold.
1: Okay. Trevor Lawrence next up on the list.
0: This is very interesting. I honestly think, in my head, these guys are the same. Can I push? Can we have a push? Or do I have to take somebody? Sure. They're like the same to me.
1: I think I'd take Trevor. I think he's looked pretty good.
0: I'm closer to taking Trevor, but it's enough where I'd rather just leave it at that.
1: Same draft class, buddy. Jalen Hurts.
0: Jalen Hurts. I mean, that's not... Yeah.
1: Dak Prescott?
0: Dude, Dak's been slinging it. I don't even care.
1: Really?
0: Dak.
1: Okay.
0: Give me Dak.
1: Dak and Herbert are like the same in my mind.
0: No,
1: they're always going to be good, but I don't know if they're Super Bowl winning quarterbacks.
0: Dak can make every throw on a football field. He can.
1: Okay. Maybe. We'll see.
0: Honestly, go back to this past week against the Commanders. It's like 20 to 30. Dak makes a really nice throw against cover two on the right hash to CeeDee Lamb. And Tom Brady just starts like creaming. I don't even, he's like, oh my God. Like he was, it's a very impressive throw. Dak is very underrated for his arm talent.
1: And while you're there, make sure you look up Tom Brady commentating highlights in that game because he was just going crazy.
0: He was.
1: Next up, Matthew Stafford.
0: Yeah. Matthew.
1: And then Joe Burrow.
0: Give me Joe.
1: Yeah, okay. So you said Jared Goff, Brock Purdy, Caleb Williams, Sam Darnold, Jalen Hurts, Dak Prescott, Matthew Stafford, and Joe Burrow. I think I'd agree with you on most of those. Maybe, I don't know. It gets close with like a Dak Prescott. I just don't think so.
0: Really?
1: And then Caleb is really good, but it's, you know, I still need to see a little bit more from him. That's all I got.
0: That's fine. That's okay.
1: That will do it for extra points and our field goals of the week. Let us know what you think about James's rankings in the comments below, or if you think he's way off. And I'm sure if you're a fan of the team that quarterback we covered, you're not going to be very happy. But let's get into our fantasy starts and sits for next week. I'm doing pretty well this year, although I told you to start two guys that got injured, so we're going to kind of push that a little bit. I'm 4-1-2 on my starts, 5-2 on the sits. James.
0: I don't want to. Do I have to share my record on starts?
1: Yeah. Yeah.
0: I do?
1: I guess you don't have to.
0: Okay. Guys, if you're listening, we really try to choose guys that you wouldn't normally start or even consider starting, you know?
1: You need a good week this week.
0: Yeah. I try to make it hard on myself. That does not take away the fact that I am 0-7 and one push on starts. So to be honest, take a week off from listening to me if you haven't already. If you didn't, starting from last year. Bad. Just bad.
1: I have been doing pretty well, but I'm getting a lot of pushes, and also my fantasy teams aren't really doing that well, so I'm not even listening to my own advice.
0: Yeah.
1: So. Anyway, let's start with the starts, as per usual. Let's go to quarterback. Again, we're trying to tell you to start guys. Maybe, you know, Jaden Daniels got hurt. You need a quarterback. Let's go get Geno Smith against the Detroit Lions. Their secondary looks terrible, and they gave up the most yards to quarterbacks the last 2 weeks.
0: No, I like that. Again, don't listen to me.
1: Okay.
0: Bryce Young, he's playing the Browns. I just have a feeling. All right. I've tried to put some research into these things, and so far I've got 7 losses and 1 push, 0 wins. Bryce Young, you failed me last year. Don't fail me this year, please.
1: Okay. I'm going to go with the opposite side there for my running back. Quinshon Judkins has looked terrible the first couple of weeks, but this is his make or break year, or make or break game, not even his make or break year. I think if he flunks it in this game, you trade him away. He's been terrible, but Carolina's defense is even worse. I think you could start him in this game. And they need to win. Is it their first game at home? Yeah, first game at home.
0: Really? The first game at home, week 3?
1: Yeah,
0: I didn't know that. First game at home. I didn't know that they screwed some teams like that. That kind of sucks.
1: Yeah. It's the Browns. I don't know.
0: My running back, I'm going to go Aaron Jones. He had 23 carries last week with no Jordan Mason.
1: Yes.
0: He's going to be the lead back there. Just throw him in the starting lineup. They're playing Tampa Bay, which actually played really well against the run last week. I don't think it matters with all the volume. Just start Aaron Jones.
1: This was my start from last week at wide receiver is Mike Evans. Obviously, he got hurt, so we're going to take the push on that one. But at Arizona.
0: Double down.
1: Yeah, I'm doubling down here. Arizona just allowed 45 points to JSN. 45 of them. So, yeah, go and get him while you can. Terrible defense. Start him up.
0: Yeah. Not a terrible defense. No. But the Chargers are going to have to pass the ball an awful lot if they want to stay in this game against Buffalo, because I imagine they light them up for about 40. I think you can get some good stuff out of Ladd McConkey. Yeah. Very limited last week because he was hurt. Might be kind of limited again, but I think still you'll get the volume out of passing wise.
1: And we talked about how the nickel corner.
0: How?
1: Yeah, give me a break, man. We talked about how the nickel corner, D. Alford, might not be able to cover him super well. So that's another.
0: Another thing to think about. I don't think D. Alford's staying with McConkey either.
1: Tight end. I'm going to go with Pat Freiermuth at the Bengals. I don't know. They just allowed Schultz to have 26 points, so immediately I was like, all right, go and get whoever's playing the Bengals defense.
0: All right. I like that. I quite like that. I'm going to go, and I know you might be starting him anyways, Tucker Kraft at Atlanta, but Ryan, you pointed something out to me prior to the show. Big time snap increase from week one to week two. In week one, it was like 50-51%. He played 90%+ of the snaps in week two. So that uptick is something you got to notice. Take Tucker Kraft. And to be honest, I might even consider, because this is literally how it is in my league, Jaden Daniels got hurt. I'm going to start Jordan Love, too. So, you know, Bryce Young, Jordan Love, you can think about either of them.
1: Yeah, I mean, Atlanta's defense is pretty good, but they've allowed a lot of points to tight ends, especially Darren Waller.
0: I also just don't like the Falcons on any primetime games. Yeah. I think their defense is good, but in primetime, it's like guns a-blazing.
1: Yeah. Let's get to our sits. Again, I'm 5-2, so doing pretty all right so far. I'm going to sit Trevor Lawrence against New England. The Pats locked up Aaron Rodgers. Lawrence hasn't looked amazing, but has been pretty solid. I'm not in love with this start. I just put him on the bench for this week.
0: Yeah. I'm actually 3-2-2. It sits. You can listen to me sometimes. Good. And you know, Ryan, this is my bad. I didn't realize you took Trevor Lawrence. So I also took Trevor Lawrence against the Patriots. So we actually agree on this. On this one, the Patriots just have a good defense for all the reasons you just said.
1: Running back, I'm going to sit Bucky Irving at Minnesota. They just locked up Swift and Manungai, who are, I would say, a better running back core than Bucky Irving and Rashad White. Is that who's still there? No, Kenny Gainwell.
0: Kenny Gainwell.
1: I think they just have the best rush defense in the league. Actually, the stats are there to prove it as well. So I would not start Bucky Irving this week at Minnesota.
0: Yeah, that's kind of been a weird area over there. I'm going to say Cam Scadaboo versus Tennessee. He's actually projected like 15 points. I don't think Tennessee plays very well against the run. But, I mean, you watched the game last night, especially if Dart is still hurt. It's going to be a lot of Cam Scadaboo up the middle for two yards, you know, and they love to do that. So I would say stay away.
1: Yeah, I agree. I'm going to go with Terry McLaurin for my wide receiver at Seattle. Great defense. No quarterback. Can't do it.
0: He had
1: a good week, but not enough.
0: Yeah, and I have a similar reason for sitting Malik Nabers. Yeah. It's kind of time to say it. He's, like you said before the show, actually, to me, he played a lot of snaps.
1: He did.
0: But still coming back from injury, doesn't look like he's going 1,000%. No quarterback. I just don't feel good about it. Sit Malik Nabers.
1: Nabers is like a sit until like week six.
0: Yeah.
1: Until he proves something to me.
0: Me and you both have faith that he'll turn it on. But until he gets Dart back and really has confidence in the lower body, maybe sit him.
1: I'm not going to go tell you to go trade for Malik Nabers because it's risky. But if you want a guy who's just going to be lights out for the playoffs, I think that's a good show.
0: Yeah.
1: Finally, tight end here. Juwan Johnson at Las Vegas. He's been good. But he's usually good for the first two or three weeks. I think the decline starts right now. Vegas is third in tight end defense right now. That's all I got.
0: Yeah.
1: I don't know what you... There's not much to say about tight ends.
0: There really is.
1: So hit or miss.
0: So is Sam Laporta.
1: Yes.
0: I'm going to say he had a great week against Buffalo, mainly due to the fact that they were behind the entire game. And they only ran 15, 16 times with Jahmyr Gibbs. I don't think they're going to have a problem running the ball against the Jets. I think Laporta blocks a lot more. I don't think he runs as many routes. Maybe he gets in the end zone and I get unlucky. That's kind of how these things go. Yeah. But I'm not in love with Sam Laporta against the Jets. Just take a seat.
1: I'm here for that. Yeah. That will do it for our fantasy starts and sits. Hopefully a better week than last week. And let us know what you think about our fantasy starts and sits. And if you have any of your own, because we could definitely use the help. Let's get into our forecast for next week, James. We are tied up at 7-5 apiece because we picked a lot of the same. But it's not a great record. I mean, we've had our struggles.
0: No, I know.
1: Far.
0: Like, we can do better.
1: It's the first 2 weeks, you know? It's still week 1 and 2 for everybody.
0: I think we just end up kind of picking the favorites too much, you know? And like, you got to get a little wild. Let's get crazy.
1: Not for nothing here. We've got three different picks for the first three games here. Falcons, Packers, Thursday Night Football. I'm going all in on Michael Penix. Give me the Falcons in this one. The Packers have not looked good enough.
0: You're right about the Packers not looking good enough. And to be honest, if I was a betting man, the spread for this game is 6.5.
1: 6.5.
0: To think that the Falcons don't cover 6.5. The Packers are favored by a touchdown. Wow. I would honestly bet on the Falcons.
1: Yeah.
0: Because when Penix comes back, I think they play a lot better. But I still think the Packers win the game. So I got the Packers.
1: We'll see. We'll see. I think this team is just so different with Michael Penix at the helm. And I really hope so. Let's just put it that way. Patriots, Jags, 1 p.m. Maybe the better 1 p.m. game here. I'm going to go with the Jags here.
0: Hey, man. You just told me to sit Trevor Lawrence. Actually both agree.
1: I did.
0: So maybe the Jags win ugly in your mind. But to be honest, I think the Patriots are a team that's way better at losing ugly. Give me New England against the Jags.
1: By Shul Tootin. That's all I got.
0: All right.
1: Ravens, Cowboys, 4 p.m. I'm going to go with the Ravens here. I know they're still missing some pieces, but I'm not in love with the Cowboys game just yet.
0: I actually kind of agree, but I, looking back at our last picks, I was like, you know what? Let's get crazy. So I took the Cowboys. In all honesty, I think the Ravens should win this game, but I'm going on record to say, give me the Cowboys.
1: Sure. Yeah. Let's do it. Rams, Broncos, Sunday Night Football. We both are in a collective agreement here with the Rams, but honestly, I don't know.
0: What?
1: I don't know.
0: What are you talking about?
1: Both of these teams look really bad. You could go either way.
0: I don't know. Especially with Puka coming back. Okay. Moves Devontae onto the second best corner.
1: All right. Yeah, I'd give you that.
0: Sure. And then, I mean, they got a lot of weapons.
1: We're going Rams.
0: Yeah.
1: Doubling down on the Rams. Eagles at Bears. No Caleb Williams, probably. So we're going to go with the Eagles as well. It's almost a no-brainer unless Tyson Badgett. This will be a close game. I promise
0: I know. That's what I was just about to say. The Eagles make everything close. I mean, you saw against the Titans last week.
1: Yeah.
0: Thought maybe they'd lose that game for a little while.
1: Yes.
0: So wouldn't be surprised if it feels the same about halfway through the Bears game. You're like, oh, the Eagles are going to sell this one. But then, no, they'll win. They'll win just at the end.
1: Yeah. Yeah. They'll make sure to give you a heart attack first. And then they'll kind of pull it off. But that will do it for our forecast for next week. We changed it up this week. A lot of different picks, so we'll see who emerges victorious out of this one, or if we just keep the same record. No, we can't keep the same record.
0: No, because it's
1: one
0: three,
1: of us has got to win after this. So stay tuned for that, and let us know what you think of our picks, and let's hear your picks as well. I would love to hear it. But that will do it for us here on Field Goals and Forecast. So for James and Ryan, we thank you so much for listening and watching, and we will see you next week. Go watch some football. Bye-bye.

0: happened to your father.
1: He told me enough. He told me you killed him.
0: No. I am your father.
1: Not true. That's impossible.
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5: AP News, I'm Marcela Sanchez. The UN General Assembly has opened in New York with UN Secretary General Antonio Guterres pleading for a world built on interdependence. Guterres is leaving office at the end of this year and is making his final address to the gathering of world leaders. He also warned that the world's superpowers must realize that their power isn't so super.
6: That their power has limits. And the events of recent years have made that unmistakably clear. Military power alone cannot secure peace.
5: President Trump is set to address the General Assembly later this morning. Middle Eastern leaders have also gathered this week in New York. The AP's Charles Stiledesma reports Gulf states are calling on Iran to halt its attacks.
7: The Gulf Cooperation Council is calling for Iran and its allied groups to cease their attacks on Arab Gulf states and allow free transit through two crucial maritime checkpoints, according to a statement from the Gulf Cooperation Council. Jessem Mohammed Al-Budaiwi, the council's head, says disruptions to traffic through the Strait of Hormuz and the Bab el-Mandeb Strait have rattled oil markets and supply chains worldwide. Iran says it attacks U.S. bases in the region as part of a response to the U.S.-Israeli strikes on the Islamic Republic. President Donald Trump is expected to meet representatives from the council Tuesday in New York. I'm Charles Stiledesma.
5: CNN, MS Now, and Politico have sued the Trump administration days after they were barred from White House grounds, calling the selective ban a blatant violation of the First Amendment. On social media, Trump said he cherished a free press, but not fake news. U.S. stocks are holding near their record as the price of Brent crude fell back below $100 a barrel. This is AP News. After months of speculation about the death of Nolan Wells, a black teenager left behind on a boating trip off the Mississippi coast, a Jackson County grand jury found there was not evidence to bring charges.
8: The decision was announced by District Attorney Angel Myers McElrath, who pushed back against the narrative that Wells' death was racially motivated.
9: Nolan chose to stay on the island that day, and there is not a scintilla of evidence to contradict that. The family, the Crump team, and anyone close to Nolan knew that his disappearance and death were not the result of racial hate or violence.
8: The jurors found no evidence of criminal conduct and noted that autopsies by the medical examiner and an independent forensic pathologist hired by the family found the cause and manner of death to be undetermined. Attorney Benjamin Crump says the state of Mississippi is attempting to close the chapter on Wells' death without getting to the truth. I'm Jennifer King.
5: And I'm Marcela Sanchez, AP.

0: How does anyone find that funny? I mean, seriously, how does anyone find that funny? If you laughed at it, there's something seriously wrong with you.
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0: that folks ain't gonna keep being patient with you. That playful person that took the Buffalo City by storm in his first interview, and he sat down and was like, yeah, I love cookies. That was all cool, but we give that grace to young players. Big dog, you supposed to be our number one. And you're playing like a bum. I bet you better start doing your job.
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My name is Steve Coca, and this is the show I call Flying, and I, of course, am very, very glad to be back. Yeah, it's been a rough patch this last summer, and I'm honored to report that I have an international audience today. My friend Mike may be listening in Italy today, which is neat, and people in Florida, someone in Florida, and some Alabama people, and just very, very pleased to be back on the air. Today I'm going to be veering off from my usual theme-based format of playing a collection of songs with the same word in the title, because I can. For a few of you out there in what others call Flying Nation, reaching the age of 75, like me, has already happened. Today, as a matter of fact, or it will very soon for you. For a few more of you, being born any time in the 50s puts you squarely in the ripe old age of 67 or more. No matter when you were born, music reflects many aspects of the attitudes and rules you were raised under. For me, 50s music reflected the mores of the day that influenced how I was raised. But as I spilled into the 60s, major changes in what are generally called cultural norms began to emerge, and 60s music reflected those changes emphatically. So let's get started, and you'll quickly catch on to where we will be flying today.

Ah, restraint and abstinence. The benchmarks of child-raising standards as expressed in the lyrics of 1957's Wake Up, Little Susie, contrasted with the permissiveness of the sentiments in Let's Spend the Night Together by the Rolling Stones in 1967, just 10 years later. The narrator in Wake Up is jolted awake with his girlfriend sleeping next to him. We don't know whether they went to a drive-in movie or a theater show or just watched TV, but we learn it's 4 a.m. and they're in trouble deep, and he is worried about their reputation. 10 years later, the question of what we are going to tell your ma or your pa is certainly not on the lips of the boy as he says to his girl, let's spend the night together, matter-of-factly, so no worry, let's do it. And you don't have to be a genius to figure out what they did and when. Let's take a deeper look at the contrast in another behavioral norm from 1958 to 1968 with these next two songs.

Now look here, don't be singing that pretty music for me. I've learned my lesson, and I ain't ready to go yet. Let me tell you all about it. I dreamed last night I got on a boat to heaven, and by some chance I had brought my dice along. And there I stood, and I hollered, "Someone feed me!" 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

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And there I stood, nicely passing out the whiskey. But the passengers were bound.

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A great big wave came and washed me overboard. And as I sank and I hollered, "Someone save me!" That's the moment I woke up.

0: Okay, yes, gambling and whiskey drinking were just two of the frowned upon vices and perpetuators of bad behavior preached about by our folks and society in general in the 50s. Although certainly not practiced by many parents themselves, but children, or especially teens, were expected to refrain from such behavior. Sit down, you're rocking the boat," sung by Louis Armstrong, comes to us from the musical Guys and Dolls, which premiered on Broadway in 1950. A side note, my granddaughter Frances attends the Louis Armstrong Magnet School in Queens. Her cousin calls it Bluey Armstrong School. You're going to hear her in just a few minutes. The metaphorical boat sailing towards heaven or on life's journey is filled with the voices of authority, the church, school, home, who cry out to refrain from the temptations mentioned above, and by inference, many others. Just 10 years after Louis Armstrong's version of the number from Guys, James Rado and Jerome Ragney completed a play about a tribe of hippies living in New York City's village and the new loose morals they lived under. They were connected to Canadian composer Galt McDermott, and the musical Hair was born. Aquarius opened Act One. You're listening to Steve Coca, and this is the show I call Flying, and today we're looking back at the 1950s, the decade of my birth 75 years ago today, and examining some of the music that shaped the cultural norms then, compared to the music of the 60s when all of that changed. Up next, how gender roles were defined in the 50s and the 60s.
1: Hi, my name is Francis. I call my grandpa Pop-Pop, and you are listening to the show that he calls Flying Here on the Buzz, 88.3 WSBU-FM from St. Bonaventure University.

both day and night. Never grumbles or fusses, always treats me right. Never running in the streets and leaving me alone. She knows a woman's place

In the 1950s, women were expected to get married young, have lots of babies, and wait for their husbands to come home from work to find their wives with a drink and the newspaper in hand while dinner cooked on the stove. Sounds like Ozzie and Harriet and Leave It to Beaver, right? Ray Charles's 1954 I Got a Woman conveys this behavior, while Joni Mitchell's 1968 Cactus Tree blew that image right out of the water. For men, the breadwinner image mattered most. Having a steady job and working hard to support the family. 1957's Get a Job by the Silhouettes reflected that ideal, while Steppenwolf's 1968 Born to Be Wild accurately shows how those norms changed from one decade to the next. Now, I have to issue a warning. Sensitive listeners may want to put some wax into their ears because conventional heterosexual relationships and alternative lifestyles are up next.

matter in a club down the north, so oh, why you drink champagne? It tastes just like cherry cola. She walked up to me and she asked me to dance.

I was inspired to create this show by a conversation earlier in the summer with my best friend of nearly 70 years, Ray Reska of Huntsville, Alabama. We commented on how different life is today from our viewpoint, based on what we see as we go about our daily routines. It got me thinking, and even more so after hearing so much lately about how we need to return to the core values we used to live by in the 50s. We heard Peggy Lee's sultry voice in 1958's Fever paint a picture of the ideal woman of the 50s as she sings about her feelings for her man. Growing up in that decade, it was only men and women. No other combination was mentioned in polite company, let alone openly practiced. By the end of the 60s, though, my, how things have changed. Society was beginning to accept that an alternative to this paradigm was real. Lola by the Kinks from 1970 provided the paint to create this new picture.

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My name is Steve Coca, your host and narrator of this musical journey I call Flying. Today, because it's my birthday, I'm looking at several areas of cultural norms expressed in music from the fabulous 50s, the decade of my birth, and the 60s, the psychedelic era, the decade I became an adult. Well, some people still deny that that ever happened. In the last set, the Platters from 1955 expressed the 50s view on mental stability and health in The Great Pretender. In those days, literature and the media expected you to keep it all in, not to show emotion outwardly, and any sign of mental illness would get you put away, out of sight, in a mental hospital, like the Gowanda Psychiatric Hospital in my hometown. But during the 60s, these norms changed. In the 60s, people were encouraged to express how they felt, and mental illness was recognized as a disease that could be treated if accepted by those around you. Jimi Hendrix's Manic Depression introduced new expressions that helped people talk openly about the subject. Being treated by a therapist was like a badge of courage. Well, next, let's take a look at science and technology from the 50s into the 60s.

stone face, I thought I'd drop anchor and just look a while. I wonder why everyone wants to see him so bad, why he don't even smile. Up here beeping and chasing around, I don't see what could be found.

The science of computers operated out of sight for most of the 50s, especially here in the United States, where the development in technology, those developments were directed to domestic consumer pursuits like television, food innovations, and cars, especially cars. But the Russians messed it all up with the launch of Sputnik. And now we could only think about was outer space. Late 50s movies gave us spaceships, planetary exploration, and little green men landing on Earth. The Sputnik story by Bill Thomas from 1958 and the latter Telstar by the Tornados in 1962 reflected this new focus beyond our homes and above us. And that commitment carried us to the moon by the end of the decade. Warning signs began to reveal the fearful side of this technological advancement, and in the year 2525 by Zagarin Evans made some startling predictions that fortunately didn't come true last year. Today, though, we worry about AI. Should we be concerned about the future? Well, let's take a look at work next.

A man is made out of mud. A poor man's made out of muscle and blood. Muscle and blood and skin and bones. A mind that's weak and a back that's strong.

One morning it was drizzling rain. Fighting and trouble are my middle name. I was raised in the canebrake by an old mama lion. Can't know a high-toned woman make me walk the line. You load 16 tons. What

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Well, working for the man in the 1950s image that was given to us, and the image that we have is of thousands of workers pouring out of the office buildings in major cities, and thousands more leaving factory shifts at industrial sites all over this great land of ours. Tennessee Ernie Ford paints the picture in his 1955 hit, 16 Tons. By the 60s, though, this ideal was questioned, as heard in the Vogue's 1965 song, 5 o'clock World, where the reward of putting up with this drudgery takes precedence over the job itself. We're going to end today not with our usual 12-bar original by the Beatles, but with the final cultural shift that I and maybe several others have experienced in their lifetimes if they were born in the 50s. That shift certainly is what we now know and talk about as the environment. In the heyday of the Industrial Revolution here in the United States, and then certainly during the explosion of the consumer society of the 50s, the nation's abundant resources were expected to be taken and used by everyone. Woody Guthrie wrote This Land Is Your Land, and we're going to listen to the Weavers version from 1958. The song does capture the pervasive feeling of the time, though certainly it's not in the song's traditionally accepted meaning, but by the mid to late 60s, we begin to express a different view of what we had done to our planet and to our neighborhoods by taking everything and accepting the fact that this land was ours for the taking. I still recall the image of the Native American man named Eyes Cody in the public service announcement first aired in 1971, shedding a tear as he turns away from a stream and a highly littered highway littered with pollution. I'll leave you with This Land and then Mercy, Mercy Me, the ecology song by Marvin Gaye from 1971. Miss Vicky returns next week with a brand new CBGB show, and I'll be back in 2 weeks with another new flying show, and I'll see you then. Goodbye for now, and don't let high waters or landslides get the best of you. I thank you all for very, very, very much. I thank you very much from the bottom of my heart, and all of you thinking about me during this crazy little moment, this momentary burp in my life. But we'll get through it. And I'll see you next week looking through the hole in the CD.

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0: 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I mean, seriously, how does anyone find that funny? If you laughed at it, there's something seriously wrong with you.
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broke my hand and you didn't even seem sorry. 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Don't call me. 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
1: 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This is Young and Heard. Time is 4 o'clock on a nice Tuesday afternoon here on campus. Ryan Lombardi alongside Carson Hayek with you to recap

0: the NFL week two. And what a week it was. I mean, a lot of injuries for quarterbacks, some high scoring games, some very low scoring games, bad week for some fantasy football owners. All my friends have been informing me that, you know, they want to sell their team. But Carson, how are we doing today?
1: Yeah, we're doing great. I think you hit the nail on the head as far as the aspect of, hey, entering the week, I thought, I was looking through the injury reports. I was like, wow, for week two, I feel like there's more injuries than normal. And then on top of that, we saw some guys get hurt this week, and it seemed like there was about an 800-mile radius of a cloud that just created rainstorms across all the whole East Coast, I guess. Chicago, the Jets, like you name it. It was rough. The Cleveland game got delayed with 2 minutes left. It was an really, really interesting week. Like you mentioned, I thought there were a lot of low-scoring games this week, but we'll dive all into that. But
0: yeah,
1: certainly an interesting week.
0: Let's start one of the high-scoring games, and that was the Thursday night football game and the opening game, the grand opening of the new Highmark Stadium, where the Bills took care of business, and they did it in dominant fashion, 41-31 over the Detroit Lions. I'm just going to pass it to you, Carson. You're a Bills guy. I mean, overall thoughts on this one?
1: Bills offense is right now, I think, one of the best, if not the best offense in football. Josh Allen, by far and away, to me, in my opinion right now, and this has been the case, I think, for the last year and a half, he's the best quarterback in football. Just a guy who's unstoppable. And, you know, if Joe Brady once again comes out, runs the same basically run play down the whole field on that one drive in the second quarter. James Cook, 135 rushing yards, and it seems like you blink, and he had just an okay game. But, you know, they run the ball just at such a high level. Dalton Kincaid has continued to have, I think, what is a breakout year for him, 95 receiving yards and 7 receptions for a touchdown. Keon Coleman, who's kind of been clowned on, 6 catches for 63 yards, just all around. They found a way to just really, really get the job done offensively. And defensively, I thought they were okay. But the Lions, they're an incredibly high-powered offense. And that's what we saw. I thought this was going to be a shootout. Bills did a good job getting a lead early. But Jared Goff finishes with 4 passing touchdowns, over 325 passing yards. Gibbs, they kept him in check to 52 rushing yards. But he also contributed 61 receiving yards. Amon-Ra St. Brown, 2 touchdowns, 142 yards. So it was one of those classic back-and-forth games offensively. I thought it was a great time and a great opponent, really, for the Bills, for them to open their new stadium in. I would have liked to not see it on Thursday Night Football. With that said, though, regardless, they got their primetime game in a national TV spotlight. The presentation was awesome. Everything about it, the atmosphere, it looked great. I've been there twice now. I don't think it's my home yet. I recognize, hey, it's greatness. It's a sign of architecturally what we can do and right. Some breakthroughs. It's different. It's just not home to me yet, but hey, that's what the next 30 years are for.
0: I will say, I think some of those points, you know, that Jared Goff put up late were a little bit garbage
1: for
0: time
1: sure.
0: points.
1: For sure.
0: You know, you go into the second half, you're trailing 27-10 against the Bills, and you know, you're just kind of throwing stuff up and seeing what works. And I know Amon-Ra kind of got going late in that second half. He had a big touchdown just for fantasy owners, but nonetheless, I actually want to point this out. I saw an article from the AP about this game and like the lead. Forget the official name of the Buffalo Bills' new stadium. It's Josh Allen's house. I thought that was pretty cool.
1: Who wrote that?
0: It was just the AP. Like, okay. I don't know who exactly wrote it, but no, I just saw that lead was so cool.
1: It is Josh Allen's house.
0: It's Josh Allen's house, man.
1: The house that he built. You know, I always thought about this. Like, if Josh Allen and the Bills weren't successful, I'm not saying this is the be-all, end-all, but if they weren't as successful with that old stadium coming to an end and the lease coming to an end, this is like back probably 5-6 years ago when the initial conversations of a new stadium began that were legit, I don't know if they're still in Buffalo. Like, I still think they are. It's just genuinely, I think there's a world where maybe if it wasn't for the recent success, they go somewhere else. Like, it just for a moment, that's what the new stadium to me signifies. It's, hey, the Bills are locked up in Buffalo for the next 30 years. Because there was a serious time for a lot of people in Buffalo, especially after Ralph Wilson died, that, hey, is it going to be Bon Jovi who buys the team? Is it going to be Donald Trump? Is it going to X, Y, and Z, right? There was a serious point in time where the Bills' future in Buffalo was certainly in question, and regardless, the real celebration is they're in Buffalo for the next 3 decades, at least.
0: Yeah, and Josh Allen had to prove it's his house with a 5-touchdown performance. So, nonetheless, really cool for Buffalo. I mean, we talked last week about the Bills a lot. I think this week is going to be another real test. I know the Chargers have been struggling, but they get the Chargers at home. Their first, you know, just kind of normal home game, and it's not with the, you know, the prime time and stuff. It's a 1 o'clock start, so definitely curious to see, you know, whether the Chargers find their footing or the Bills just kind of stomp on them and really shut down anything that Justin Herbert tries to get going.
1: Certainly a must-win game for the Chargers. Their schedule is incredibly difficult. They had two of their layup games, and at least would you call them that, with Arizona and the Raiders in weeks 1 and 2. Couldn't win either of them. They looked terrible in both of them. So season's on the line. You cannot fall to 0-3, because if that's the case, your probability of making the playoffs is incredibly, incredibly slim.
0: Let's fast forward to Atlanta, where the wheels have officially come off. If they
1: were never on.
0: Yeah, I was going to say, even if they were, they might have been, you know, when you like have the car and you don't bolt the tires on, you know how you're just driving and you're wobbling.
1: It's like
0: and
1: NASCAR, then, kind of.
0: Exactly.
1: The guy forgets, yeah.
0: The tires have officially come off, but they were never bolted on. Because, you know, Cooper Rush, did he get hurt, I believe? Or did they pull him?
1: I can't exactly remember, but I believe they pulled him and Jack Strand
0: came in. Because
1: he was
0: doing terrible anyways.
1: Opening play, he throws a pick six.
0: Yeah.
1: But yeah, all in all, they're an absolute disaster right now, and they haven't even been in the red zone in their first two games. So good luck Thursday against Green Bay is all I'll say.
0: Yeah, I mean, also I will say, I think Carolina is a good football team.
1: Agreed.
0: I don't, you know, they had a play... Chicago Bears team that was just clicking on all cylinders didn't click this week for them, but yeah, I think Carolina, they put up 30 something points last week. I think it was like 37 points, 39 points, and then they put up 34 points this week. Who's it against? Yes, the Falcons, but I do think Bryce Young looks very comfortable back there, and I don't know. I think with how weak the NFC South is, I do think Carolina could come away with the NFC South this year.
1: For sure. It's kind of anyone. We talked about this last week with the NFC South. It's kind of been a little bit of a mediocre division for a minute now.
0: Yeah.
1: The Falcons, they're certainly not going to win it. Tampa Bay, they haven't looked great. What, they're 0-2. They're coming off a loss to Cleveland. The Saints look okay. Like, they could be respectable. I think the Panthers and Saints, it's going to be between them two on probably who wins the NFC South this year, at least through 2 weeks. A lot can change, but that's my early observations, I think, from the NFC South.
0: All right, let's go to Chicago, where the Vikings sneak one out against the Bears, 9-3. In a game, you know, the weather was really not friendly to anyone involved, but I think the biggest highlight of this game was Caleb Williams being carted off the field with a towel over his head. A pulled hamstring?
1: I believe so. I'll be honest, when I watched it happen, I thought his Achilles was torn.
0: Oh, me too. I thought it was
1: way worse. It was his knee. Clearly, there was something going on there where he was in immense pain on a real note. Like, you can't argue that, no matter what, you know, what it looked like compared to what it actually was diagnosed as. They're two drastically different things, and the memes are absolutely hysterical. It's good to see that it's just a hamstring injury and nothing super, super severe or serious. But with that said, my gosh, it was an ugly football game. Tyson Bagent comes in, tries to lead him down.
0: Chance to win it.
1: He did have a chance to win it and didn't end up working out, but then blocked field goal for the Vikings on one of Cairo Santos' kicks to tie it at 6, I believe. And it just was ugly. This is the textbook definition of a game that I bring up when the weather plays a role and everything kind of goes off the rails.
0: Yeah, I mean, there was just so much. Did you see Tyson Bagent is also in concussion protocol right now?
1: Getting ready for Monday Night Football.
0: I think Caleb's only going to miss a week, so Bears fans can relax and breathe. But the scene of him coming off the field.
1: Like his career was over.
0: It was like, it's over. I don't know if you remember, this was 2021 maybe, when Dak Prescott broke his foot on the field.
1: And Tony Romo said it was a cramp.
0: Well, yes, but like Dak at that point had never missed a start in his career, and like got hurt, knew like his season was over and maybe some, and like the guy still was just like up. He wasn't hiding in a towel. Like I saw the side by side, like people put them together, and I was like, wow, like that is ridiculous. Caleb was on the field screaming, rolling. It was just a bad scene. Like you thought he was dead. Honestly, like. I just couldn't believe the scene he made just for that. And I hate it because I like Caleb Williams, but then he does stuff like that, and I'm like, all right, bro, fries. Yeah, Put the fries in the bag.
1: It certainly has led to a lot of public outcry, I think, this week. And a lot of memes. On a real note, hey, it's good to see that it's only a hamstring injury.
0: Right.
1: With that said, there was certainly some aspects of that. I'm sure he was in immense pain. I mean, he was going to probably score a touchdown in that play and then gets hurt. But that's, yeah, it's certainly one that you look back on and you're like, wow, that's one you can definitely joke about.
0: All right, let's go to Nashville, where Philadelphia fans basically took over Nashville. I don't know if you saw, they had multiple planes of just all Philadelphia Eagles fans going down to Nashville, and the Eagles get their first win over the actual Tennessee Titans on the road, 24-20, and it was a last second push there. Jalen Hurts almost threw that game away twice, and somehow, some way, the Eagles marched back and able to pull out the win.
1: Yeah, I guess Nashville, Tennessee was the only spot basically in the whole eastern half of the country
0: with nice weather
1: that had, I guess, like 100 and something degree heat. I don't know how that even makes any sense, but that's how it turned out. I mean, guys had to get water on their feet and their cleats just to be comfortable. That shot that I saw was incredible from Fox. But yeah, Eagles sneak out with this one. The Titans, they're competitive. Like, they're a tough team to play. They might not beat you. They're not there yet to that caliber. But continuously, I see Cam Ward progressing a little bit. You know, his passing, his box score numbers are never going to be flashy right now. But again, two touchdowns on the day, 13-20, which is efficient, 183 yards. He kept his team in the game, and they're not there yet. I thought they held their own, certainly against the Eagles, and you know, the Eagles scored very late in that game to win it. Devontae Smith had one heck of a game, 10 for 117 and a score. That's probably one of his best career games. But man, Saquon gets hurt as well early in that game, and it just kind of felt like the Philadelphia's offense was a little out of rhythm for a majority of that game. Turned the ball over twice via Hurts, too, through interceptions. That's going to hurt you.
0: Oh, yeah. I thought it was pretty cool, though. Devonta Smith really showing that he's capable of being that true wide receiver one for the Eagles this year with A.J. Brown exiting. He had 10 receptions, 117 yards, and a touchdown to his name. So that's really good to see. But no, it was concerning to see Jalen Hurts, and I really don't think he's a great passer, and his offensive line has definitely taken a hit since two seasons ago when he won the Super Bowl, so definitely curious to see how that's going to pan out over the next couple weeks for Jalen Hurts, but I don't think he's that comfortable of a passer, and I think you see it time and time again. He makes some stupid mistakes. He throws some stupid passes trying to make stuff happen, and it kind of showed against the Titans on Sunday. What do you think?
1: Yeah, I think Hurts, I'm a little different in that category. I think Hurts is overhated. I think he's a talented player. Yes, there are concerns with his passing ability at times. He's a great athlete, certainly uses his legs when need be. Also, I think the fact that, you know, they changed offensive coordinators. Kevin Petullo was out last year. My, was that a disappointing offense to watch last year compared to what they had. Change offensive coordinators. I forgot who's their offensive coordinator this year. It's not David Blau because he's with Washington.
0: I don't know who it is this year, but I do say I do feel for Jalen Hurts because he is, even dating back to his college days, he has not had the same offensive coordinator in back-to-back seasons or the same play caller in back-to-back seasons,
1: right,
0: like ever. It's
1: Sean Mannion's the offensive coordinator this year. He used to be a quarterback in the NFL, veteran guy. So
0: I did not know that.
1: That's a difficult thing. Each year in, year out, to kind of learn a new system.
0: Yeah, a different play caller.
1: I think as the year goes on, things will certainly be a little bit more clean and crisp with him. At least that's the hope. And, you know, hopefully Saquon Barkley can, and the rushing attack just as a whole can kind of pick some of the slack up as well. And you lose A.J. Brown, Mekhi Lemon's still young. You'd go out, draft him, and we'll see. I think for Philly, their best ball is probably going to come down the home stretch.
0: All right, let's go to New England, where Aaron Rodgers, we need a wellness check on him for sure.
1: I love him too.
0: After Sunday's performance. The Patriots get it done 20-3 and bounce back after that disappointing loss last week for that Super Bowl rematch. But, I mean, Aaron Rodgers just could not string it together and really had no protection. That New England pass rush just kept getting to him time and time again, and they just could not get any kind of momentum strung together.
1: No, the Steelers' offense was horrific this game. just all in all, you put up 3 points total. Rodgers gets absolutely cranked on several plays. New England had 4 sacks in the game. Felt like they were always kind of around Rodgers. It was hard for him to find a rhythm. On top of that, you know, the Steelers had a difficult time running the football, too. Jalen Warren, 43 yards and 11 carries. And then after that, it's 22 yards for Dowdle, 16 for Travis Homer, 3 for Rudolph, and 2 for Pat Freiermuth. So they really don't have a rushing attack right now. Their passing game has been inconsistent at best. Steelers survived Atlanta last week. Patriots, I also didn't think, looked too good.
0: No, I don't think their offense really.
1: No, Drake May, another terrible, terrible interception.
0: They're not clicking. Like, no. There's no rhythm to their offense. Luckily, their defense picked up a lot of that slack, but I think their offense only had 1 touchdown.
1: Travion Henderson.
0: Yeah, Travion Henderson had a touchdown. That was it. I mean, the defense had 1 and then 2 field goals. But outside of that, against a Pittsburgh Steelers team that, you know, your defense is putting up points for you, you got to get the offense going.
1: Yeah. Romeo Doubs, I will say he had a little bit more of a bounce back game, 3 for 96 that game. But offensively, they can run the ball at a decent rate. I mean, other than Henderson's 39-yard run, though, he was kind of held in check.
0: Right.
1: Ramondre had a decent game. Drake May, I'd like to see them use his legs a little bit more. He's an athletic guy. Get him out. Not necessarily that means having him run, whether that's read options or things like that, but rollouts, play actions, bootlegs, that type of stuff. I know they love their screen game under Josh McDaniels. That's something they've always really thrived under. But, yeah, their offense is just kind of out of rhythm right now. I'm not that concerned about New England. I still think they'll figure it out. They're not going to be world beaters like they were last year just because their schedule isn't a cakewalk.
0: Mm-hmm.
1: But they'll figure it out. But through 2 weeks, it looks bleak for New England, other than their defense.
0: Yeah, I agree. And especially, you know, you go out and get Drake May, wide receiver 1. He goes down with an injury. Definitely tough to bounce back from. But, we'll talk about it later on the show with the panic button. But I don't want to press that button yet. But it's definitely, you know, time will tell on those Patriots. All right, staying in the AFC East, we'll go to East Rutherford, where the Packers beat the Jets 20-17 in a game where the Jets looked like they had it won. I can't even lie. I thought the Jets, you know, their defense kept making stops. I didn't think Geno looked terrible. And then all of a sudden, it was just all Packers in the fourth quarter. And we were able to force overtime. And they, you know, able to kick the game-winning field goal in overtime to get the job done. But, I mean, it was just tough for the Jets, man. You know, they go in. They pretty much dominate Tennessee last week. And they bounce back. You know, their defense is playing well, able to get a touchdown. They go in tied at the half. I thought, really, they had this game controlled.
1: They really did.
0: They were up 17-7. They were up 17-7, and then all of a sudden, Green Bay marches back 13 unanswered points, and that's it for the Jets. That's all she wrote.
1: Yeah, Green Bay's. They got a lot to look at when it comes to looking themselves in the mirror because they don't have a run game. Josh Jacobs is out. Not that that matters. They struggled getting the push off up front last year. But all in all, they had 18 carries Sunday for 63 yards. That's not going to win you too many football games. And when your quarterback only throws for 145 passing yards, he was efficient with that when it came to avoiding the turnovers. He only completed 55% of his passes, 50% in week one. They have a lot to look at because this Packers team lost 6 games in a row entering the Jets game. They should have lost this game. One of my roommates is a Packers fan. I am subject to watching every single Packers game, unfortunately. The Jets had this in control. Sky Moore had a massive return on a punt,
0: right,
1: which really gave Green Bay great field position. They ran with it after that. The game goes to overtime. Not really sure why the Jets received the football. They probably should have deferred. They come out and throw the ball three straight times. In that opening drive, Geno gets sacked on both of them. Those the Jets games to lose, and they found a way to lose it. Again, they're in a similar area, I think, as Tennessee. Just they're better to the point where they can compete, and they're going to have a few upsets over a few good teams this year. But they're not good enough yet to consistently be able to bring it week in, week out. And I think this was a prime example of it.
0: Yeah, I definitely agree with you. But when you look at the box scores, too, and compare the two teams, like total plays, total yards, total drive, like everything, total passing yards. And it totally looks like, you know, the Jets, you blindly look at that and just look at the numbers, you probably think the Jets win this game. I mean, they outpassed them by a good amount. They total yards, 86 yard difference in favor of the Jets. So you really think they would get it done. And ultimately, you know, even third down efficiency, Jets were 8 for 19 on third down. The Packers were 1 of 9. Yeah. Like, that's just, I mean.
1: Also, Green Bay couldn't have had a worse start. Jaden Reed gets carted out.
0: Right,
1: and
0: right.
1: Then Zach Tom, I forgot exactly what he changed his last name to in the offseason. He gets carted out. And then they also have, you know, that's on top of a few injuries that they have already had. Entering, no Josh Jacobs, like I mentioned, too. That was about as bad of a start as you could have had. Zaire Franklin was trying to get that defense fired up, and it ended up working to some degree. But Packers are a little shorthanded. They're not playing their best ball. A lot of self-inflicted penalties. I think they had 15 or 16 penalties in this game. And that stuff's just not going to fly for a team that's trying to get back on track. Yeah, 14 penalties. Jets weren't much better. They had 13. But, yeah, they have a lot to look at going forward.
0: All right, let's look at the longest game of the week, the Browns 23, Buccaneers 19, where there was a bit of a weather delay down there in Tampa, Florida. It was at the two-minute warning. Browns are up 23-19. Buccaneers had the ball at the two-minute warning, and they went into, I mean, how long was that weather delay? At least
1: two or three hours.
0: And ultimately, the Buccaneers come back and are unable to get it done as Deshaun Watson outplays Baker Mayfield and gets the job done.
1: That was Deshaun's best game, I think, since his time back in Houston.
0: And I hate to say it, because he looked good.
1: He looked really good. So yeah. He should have had another touchdown to Denzel Boston down the sideline, went right through his hands. And first of all, Denzel Boston is one heck of a player. And Casey Concepcion, I think he's going to be a really good player. A lot of Browns fans and reporters love him. And you pair that with Judkins, who hasn't been off to a great start this year. But there is some serious young talent on this Browns offense. Whether or not Deshaun Watson could even be average is, I think, a different story. But for Tampa Bay, the first 2 weeks have probably been about as bad as you could have scripted up.
0: You pay your quarterback, exactly. And this is it's comical because it happens every single year when you have a quarterback and then you decide to pay him. I swear, I don't know a team that's had it like work out for them, maybe outside of like the Chiefs, but that
1: was
0: Bills. Different.
1: I mean, you got to pay Josh Allen. Like, it's okay, this is a whole different conversation, but here's my
0: point. Talking Super Bowl and.
1: Oh, well, I mean, there's only one Super Bowl winner each year. But besides my point, Baker, you had the game against Cincinnati if you don't turn the ball over whatever it was 4 or 5 times. And then this time he comes out, goes against Cleveland, and Cleveland's defense does not impress me. Like, they had a great year last year, but it was primarily Myles Garrett. And they get rid of him, they get your reverse back. I get that. But Baker Mayfield is just 21 to 34 for 182 and touchdown and a pick. It's not going to cut it. They ran the ball at an effective clip, but Tampa Bay, they've really got to figure it out here soon because, again, if you start 0-3, it's looking really, really bleak for you.
0: Oh, yeah. And I know we've talked about how weak that NFC South is, but I think the winner of that division has 9, maybe 10 wins. But, you know, Buccaneers, they start 0-3. It's going to be very hard to win 10 of those last 14 games for them.
1: If there's a division to do it, it is the NFC
0: it
1: South,
0: is,
1: though, where
0: it
1: you can
0: is.
1: Win 8 and probably still win the division.
0: I mean, how bad did the Panthers start last year and then came back and win
1: correct.
0: The division? But no, the Bucs have been struggling as of late, man. That's to say it the least. All right, Saints 24, Ravens 17. Might be the biggest upset of the week. If you told me coming into the week, I'd probably honestly tell you I could see it happening just because I really like the way Tyler Shuck throws the football. I mean, he shucks that thing, and they were able to get it done against the Ravens. They were able to control the run game. I mean, Lamar only took off 4 times, which I think that's something to know. I don't know how many, you know, I want to look at his numbers like game by game, but to only take off 4 times, that looks low for Lamar Jackson.
1: Yeah, really good job defensively, I thought, by New Orleans this game. And offensively, Tyler Shuck continues to just, like you said, rip the football around. They really can't run the ball right now. Week one, they struggled. Week two, they certainly struggled to run the football. But again, Devon Vaylay is a guy who Jordan Tyson goes down. Devon Vaylay, they traded for, I believe, last season. A guy who didn't really have a ton of opportunities in Denver. He's been really sharp as the wide receiver two through these first 2 weeks. Chris Olave has been lights out, probably one of the best receivers in football these first 2 weeks. And then Juwan Johnson has also been really, really sharp for them at tight end. But for Baltimore, new coach, but you know, I saw this on Twitter. There's this young, I think it's Chase. He's got glasses. You know who I'm talking about. He's like a 14-year-old kid.
0: Yes, yes.
1: And he said this is kind of a John Harbaugh type of loss. And I kind of agreed with him because it's like Baltimore is a team who every now and again will either A, start the season absolutely on fire, or B, have hiccups at the early start of the year and have to try to chase the rest of the year. And I think this is there's really no in between with that. This is kind of one of those losses where it kind of reminds you of like, wow, this is a game that they should have had. They're better than the Saints. They weren't able to run the ball that effectively. Lamar was kind of held in check, and with the game on the line, there's a little bit of a miscommunication. Lamar throws the ball right to the safety. Right. So that's a tough, tough loss if you're a Ravens fan.
0: Yeah, I do. What were your thoughts on the last play or the last touchdown when Shuck was sneaking up the middle? Because Shuck just disappears into the pile. And, you know, the officials go to review. Very long review.
1: It was about like 5 to 10 minutes.
0: I know. Yeah, it was very, very long review. A lot of Ravens fans unhappy. Even some football fans unhappy saying they didn't get it right. How can you make that decision? But you literally cannot see Shuck when he goes into the crowd. There's just so much happening. And ultimately, they rule that he got in. And, you know, Saints end up winning the football game. I don't know because I couldn't see it, so I can't make that call, but I don't know.
1: Yeah, you got to go with whatever the call is, I think, on the field in that sense. If you can't tell off of that, you know, you kind of have to, if there's nothing to clearly overturn it, I think you have to stay with whatever the call was on the field. And that's just kind of a general rule. I think always on those plays, sometimes it's extremely difficult for those side judges to get an angle themselves. And sometimes you'll see one of the guys is like a yard ahead of the other one and vice versa. And Those are difficult plays, but at the end of the day, if you're a Baltimore Ravens fan, if you're scoring 17 against New Orleans and you think that, A, you have an MVP quarterback in Lamar Jackson, you have one of the greatest running backs to ever play the position, Derrick Henry, and you are only putting up 17 points and you can't beat the New Orleans Saints, you should have some concerns. I'm not saying it's over for you, but it shouldn't come down to whether you shouldn't be blaming the officials for this loss.
0: I do say, though, I think the Saints are a good football team.
1: They are.
0: I mean, they really put the Lions to the ropes.
1: 15 points in the fourth.
0: Exactly, and they put the Lions to the ropes in week one, and they, you know, barely lost them. It was 31-30, if I remember correctly, right?
1: Yep.
0: So 31-30 in that game. So they made it competitive. They made it close, but ultimately Saints get it done, and they go to 1-1 on the season, and keep talking about that. NFC South, you know, good chance down there. All right, let's go to Bengals-Texans. The Bengals win 20-6. Texans fall to 0-2 on the season. Are we worried about the Texans? Is it panic mode yet?
1: We're close. 6 points against the Cincinnati defense, which is improved. I get you don't have Nico Collins, but you have a guy who wants to make $60 million playing at the quarterback position, and C.J. Stroud throws the ball 55 times. For 353 yards, not one of them was a touchdown pass.
0: Shout out Dalton Schultz.
1: They didn't have the run game was just awful. They ran the ball only. Let's see here, gonna do my 18 times for like
0: 60 yards.
1: Right, mm-hmm. That's terrible. Dalton Schultz was incredible, but after that, you could really see that they missed Nico Collins. Still, 6 points against Cincinnati. It's not gonna cut it. I didn't think the Bengals were world beaters that day. Either Jamar Chase, my gosh, is he just incredible. Two touchdowns for him, one of those touchdowns right on the pylon when he turned around. Like that. I think Next Gen Stats had that like a 25.7% completion percent probability. And I think there's like one of two guys. He's one of two guys who can make that catch. That model is completely off. It's him and Jefferson. And anybody else, it's like, good luck. That's an incompletion. But yeah, Bengals, hey, 2-0. They've had slow starts in the past. This is encouraging for them to see if they can stay healthy. And their defense can not be one of the worst defenses in the history of the sport, which we've seen so far. They've been at least average to good. They're going to be a really dangerous team.
0: All right, let's talk Broncos, Jaguars. Both teams 1-1 on the season. After the Broncos get it done, 20-13. Interesting game. We were just talking up Trevor Lawrence last week.
1: We were,
0: and then he follows up a very good performance with a very poor performance where he goes 17 of 29 for only 189 yards, no touchdowns, and an interception. That was a tough watch. I mean, Denver, they had Denver. They had a lead at halftime, and then Denver in the fourth quarter just came alive, and we're able to push two across into the end zone and get the job done. But neither of these teams, like, I'm disappointed in both these teams. You know, both were playoff teams last season. Obviously, the Jaguars fall to the Bills. Broncos, unfortunately, you know, Bo Nix gets hurt, and they don't really have a shot in that AFC title game. But I don't even know if either of these teams I'm that high on to make the playoffs. I love the Jags last week, and now I'm just second-guessing myself.
1: Well, both of these teams, I think they're in the same boat. Like, last year, they were in the same boat as emerging and fun, but still question marks. I still think they're in the same boat in that same category this year. Oh, it's okay. Denver, hey, you guys go out, get Jalen Waddle. Can you replicate the success that you had last year? Jacksonville, okay. You guys weren't supposed to be that good last year. You guys had a really, really good year. Lost on the wild card. Can you replicate it? And not only replicate it, but build on top of that. And for both these teams, I don't know if that question's been answered yet. Yeah, hey, we're only in week two.
0: I know.
1: We're gonna have a better grip on that, but this was just all around kind of a weird, out of rhythm game that felt like two teams kind of battle a little bit back and forth. But yeah, you're right. Jags had it, and Denver came alive late, and that was the difference in this game.
0: All right, let's talk. I mean, so many people had this team on their Super Bowl radar, on Dark Horse MVP watch, and I never bought into it. And once again, they fall short, as the Las Vegas Raiders defeat the Chargers 26-14 in another game where the Chargers offense just looked abysmal.
1: I don't know what's going on there. I really don't. Mike McDaniel's a great offensive coordinator. Herbert has not been great. Their run game is okay. It's all around, it's ugly for the Chargers. Like I said, there's a legit world where they start 0-5 or 0-6. That's why these first two games were incredibly important for them. And they lose, I believe, 26-14 last week, too, in both games. And now you're at 0-2. You have to go to Buffalo against arguably the league's best team right now in their house.
0: Right.
1: I'm going to be honest. They were my panic button team early. I'm clicking it.
0: Yeah.
1: In my opinion, it's bleak right now.
0: I mean, just so many giveaways with the ball. I mean, Omarion Hampton loses the football. He fumbles. Two interceptions thrown by Justin Herbert. You give the ball away three times, it's hard to come back from that and win that game. And also, they had six fumbles. Only one of them was lost, but still, they're just not four fumbles.
1: Beating themselves.
0: They were just not being able to hold on to the football. So they got to figure it out. So, yeah.
1: Shout out to the Raiders, though. They're 2-0.
0: I know.
1: Kirk Cousins.
0: Kirk go chains.
1: Let him go.
0: Have you seen some of the clips between Kirk and Fernando Mendoza?
1: It's that whole quarterback room is,
0: it's
1: got
0: something.
1: A credit score of about 850, each one of them.
0: No, but even just on the sidelines, like, you know, I was a little low on Fernando Mendoza coming into this year. You know, obviously he was the Heisman winner. He was on a very, very good Indiana football team last season. Obviously won the Heisman, won the national championship, all of that. But I was a little worried about his knowledge of football in total. But, you know, he's pulling Kirk Cousins aside. He's telling him, hey, did you see this? And they're on the iPad together. I think it's really impressive stuff. And, you know, when you can go out and get a guy with the first overall pick like Fernando Mendoza, now he's going to sit here behind probably
1: the perfect guy for him.
0: Exactly. Like, he was probably the best guy with just attitude, love for football, love for his family. Like, he has that perfect, like, work-life balance.
1: Yeah.
0: That's Kirk Cousins right there. And I just think I think the Raiders are in a really good spot to continue to get better. And I don't know. I love Kirk Cousins, and I think this is awesome for him to, you know, be able to train Mendoza, get him into the swing of things, and then, you know, eventually it'll be Fernando's team. But for right now, it's Kirk Cousins' team, and he's rocking with them. I mean, he threw three touchdowns on Sunday, 252 yards. Yeah, no Brock Bowers. Oh, yeah, just amazing. So I'm big on the Raiders. I like it.
1: I'm not to the point where they're going to make the playoffs. They'll probably win like seven games this year. But no, that'll be a fun seven games.
0: I think they're going to be a wild card, fringe wild card.
1: Is that your hot take this week?
0: It might be. I think it's going to come down to the wire, but I think the Raiders are a fun team. I think it's going to be fringe.
1: Okay. Well, let's track that.
0: I just love Kirk Cousins.
1: I love him, too. I think he's great. I love him, too. It's nothing against Kirk.
0: I'm a Kirk Cousins guy, so.
1: So am I, man.
0: All right, good. Good. All right. Let's keep it moving. Cowboys 37, Commanders 20. Finally, the Cowboys offense kind of gets into their rhythm. I don't even think they really were out of the rhythm on Sunday Night Football last week. I think those last two drives, or only two drives, in the second half against the Giants, they looked really solid, and they picked it right where they left off. The first drive of the game, they marched down the field. Dak throws a touchdown pass. Who else but CeeDee Lamb? Lamb, two touchdowns. Jake Ferguson, two touchdowns. I thought Dak looked solid. The run game still didn't really get going too much. I'm still, always a little worried about that offensive line. But nonetheless, I think they got a little lucky. Jaden Daniels has to leave the game on the last play of the end of the first half. And Marcus Mariota comes in. I didn't even think Mariota played bad,
1: fine.
0: Though.
1: He
0: he definitely did. He did fine. But I think the Cowboys, I think this is the team that everybody expected this year. And I think they did a good job getting it done today.
1: It helps when you have the ball for more than 23 minutes in a game. That's for sure.
0: Yeah.
1: The Giants just chew clock. Not chew clock, but you understand my point. They ate the clock up and were efficient in that week one game. And now you can see what they do when they actually have the football in their hands.
0: Every time that clock was running, it was going down 5, 4, 3, two, and then Jackson Dart would snap the ball. And, that's just well done on John Harbaugh to get, such a young quarterback into his system. And they knew what Dallas's weakness was, and it was stopping the run. And they targeted it. But this week, the Commanders just really had I didn't think their offense looked bad. You put 20 points up, you expect to be in the game. But the Cowboys' offense really just were able to pour it on. And that was that.
1: No doubt. Cowboys, we'll see with them. 1-1 here.
0: I know.
1: Who do they have this week? Let's see here. Do you know off the top of your head?
0: They only had a punt one time, the two, which
1: they got the Ravens this week. That's gonna be a good game.
0: Oh no, the Ravens are a huge test for us. I don't think our schedule by any means this year is easy. We have a lot of good teams we're playing, and I was looking at the end of the season. It is a complete juggernaut to end the season. We go Eagles, Seahawks, Rams, Jags, Giants, and then we end with the Commanders. But that last, five games
1: before
0: week 18, whew, Cowboys are in for it. So this is big. Get ahead early with that record, because if you could go 3-2 in that 5-game span at the end of the season, you're putting yourself in a really good spot. So got it. Something to keep the eye on. It's obviously only week two. It's early. But I think this was the Cowboys team and the version of Dak Prescott that everyone was expecting this year. So that was good to see.
1: No doubt. He's a talented guy when he's healthy and he's got the right pieces around him. He can be a very, very good quarterback. I think top 10 in the league.
0: Yeah. Only 5 incompletions, too. Pretty sick. All right, let's move on. Seahawks 31, Cardinals 7. The Seahawks just keep winning football games. How many in a row dating back to last season is this for them? It is just, they're just pouring on wins.
1: To credit to the Cardinals, they were in it until halftime. 7-7 at half, and then the wheels just kind of fell off the bus. It's kind of like watching a college football team that's like an FCS school playing one of those ranked FBS teams where they're in it for the first quarter. Maybe they even have a lead or two, and then all of a sudden, you could just see the talent difference. That was kind of what I saw. Drew Locke, oh my gosh. What a great job he's done since taking over for Sam Darnold. A veteran guy, and it's like that's the importance of having a backup quarterback. 19-26, 235, 3 touchdowns. The confidence that they have in him with some of their play calls that I watched the other day, and also just how he has the command of the offense, has been really impressive. And their run game was great as well. And, Emmanuel Wilson, 92 yards. Jadarian Price goes for 52 as well. And JSN is just showing you why he's the best receiver in football, if certainly top 5, right?
0: Yeah, so, man.
1: it was just an all around really, really impressive performance, especially come in that second half for Seattle.
0: Yeah, I think Drew Locke's getting comfortable too, which is really big, because what is the timeline on Darnold? Did you mention it?
1: I think I said it last week, but I have not seen anything updated.
0: Yeah, I don't know what the exact timeline, but you know, to be able to win football games with your backup quarterback, especially to be a division rival, that's big
1: for
0: them.
1: He could come back week three.
0: Okay.
1: Sorry, could return to practice in week three. My apologies about that.
0: So I don't even think they want to rush him, though, because Drew Locke is serviceable. I just fact-checked this. They have won 9 straight football games. They have not lost since November 16th when they lost 21-19 against the Rams. And before that loss, they have won 13 of their last 14 football games. That's good numbers for them. So
1: hottest team in the league.
0: Oh yeah, 100%. And I think they're picking up right where they left off. They got the Commanders and the Chargers in the next 2 weeks before, you know, maybe their first real opponent, which is the 49ers. So
1: speaking of the 49ers, 35-13 over Miami.
0: Perfect.
1: You gave
0: segue.
1: Me the nice cue right there. Miami's they're a real bundle of joy right now. They haven't had a sack in their first 2 games. They're kind of what everyone, I think, expected Miami to be.
0: Right.
1: Outside of Devin Achane, they don't really have much on offense. Malik Willis, he's been okay. You can't really blame him. But they just don't have a ton of talent on offense. Their whole team doesn't have a ton of talent right now. The 49ers are in a weight class that's completely different. It's kind of like Brock Purdy put up, again, like you watch, for example, Julian Sand versus who'd they play, Kent State this week or whatever. It's kind of like when you watch one of those incredibly highly ranked quarterbacks against one of those lower level schools. Brock Purdy went 20-22 this week, which is a 91 completion percentage, 287 and 2 touchdowns for 149 quarterback rating. Like that, it doesn't get much better than that. And all in all, just yeah, the Niners, they're in a different weight class right now than Miami. Miami's just kind of a mess.
0: Yeah. All right, let's move on to the Sunday Night Football game because we are kind of close on time here.
1: We are, yeah.
0: Carson and I both had to hop off early, go do some men's soccer on ESPN+, as the St. Bonaventure men take on Cleveland State. Kind of weird. Like, the women, they play all their conference games in a row, and the men, they break it up. It's weird. I don't like it. Not a fan. But anyways, Kansas City Chiefs get it done in overtime over the Colts, 33-30. What a football game. What a performance from Patrick Mahomes. Welcome back, Patrick Mahomes. I mean, the Chiefs are just so, so good.
1: They might be back.
0: Oh, my goodness. So good at football. I think this is good for the league. As much as people hate the Chiefs, them being good is good. It wasn't the same postseason without them in it last year. So I love that, you know, they're playing good football. Travis Kelce, I mean, welcome back to life, Travis Kelce, because he is back in his prime. After the last week, now this week, he is getting it going. He's been the number one target for Mahomes, and I love it. I absolutely love it.
1: Yeah, he's been really big in that offense. And also, this is just a fun stat, fun quick story. Laquon Treadwell for the Colts has been in the league a very long time. I think he was like a 2015 first-round pick by the Denver Broncos. I'm watching the game, and one of my buddies is talking to me. He's like, what is he still doing in the league? So we pull up Laquon Treadwell's stats. Oh, the guy entering Sunday night hasn't had a catch in 4 years, okay? He's been with the Colts for the last 3 years. He hasn't had a season in his career where he's had over 400 receiving yards. My question, and this is just a completely ignorant question because I'm sure there's a reason he's still in the league. But if you go off of the box score stat line, it's what is he still doing on an NFL team, right? Then he comes out, 3 catches for 61 yards on Sunday Night Football, and who does Daniel Jones go to in overtime on a deep post route? Laquon Treadwell's got his guy beat by about 4 yards, bobbles the football, catches it, gets up, and the ball gets punched out, and they say he was down by contact. You just can't make this stuff up. Like, just the irony of the moment that we were talking about him at that point in time, in the very next play, he has a chance to alter the whole game, almost lost the game for them, but it's just hilarious stuff.
0: So funny. I'm actually watching it back right now. I think he's down.
1: He is
0: definitely down. I mean, the guy wraps him up. That's why he fell. And his knee was down, so nonetheless. But that is really funny. I'm looking at his career. Right now, his biggest season, he played 12 games in Jacksonville in 2021. He had 434 yards.
1: Yeah.
0: His season.
1: And that was 5 years ago, Ryan.
0: Yeah.
1: He hasn't had a catch in the last 3 up until, or four maybe up until Sunday night.
0: His last catch was in 2023 with the Baltimore Ravens. He had one catch for 3 yards. No, one catch for 16 yards.
1: It's insane.
0: And that was it.
1: Insane, man.
0: Unbelievable. But yeah, I think that was a fun game. Great for Sunday Night Football. You know, sometimes you get some of those
1: great boring games,
0: but a high scoring affair, that's always good. And then we'll go to last night. Boring game, but the Los Angeles Rams bounce back without Puka Nacua and get it done 28-6. But the biggest story out of that game is Jackson Dart going down with an injury. Could miss some time. No really announcement yet on how much time. Did you see something that I didn't?
1: I did see something today. Where'd it go here? I don't want to say the wrong thing because there was something that came out for him today. I believe it's season ending. I could be wrong by that. Let's see here.
0: Sprained MCL is what the belief is.
1: Where did I see this? Jackson Dart's knee injury could... Okay, so it's worse than initially thought. This is NBC Sports' article.
0: Okay.
1: This is what I saw. I was in class when I saw it. Worse than initially thought, and the team is facing the possibility of season-ending knee surgery. So that's the notification that I saw.
0: I'm seeing somebody saying he will likely miss the rest of the season.
1: That's terrible. It really sucks, because he's a guy who's shown plenty of potential to be an incredible quarterback in this league, and... You know, have that injury. You just hope he can recover fully from that, because that's something that it's just tough. It's tough to see all around. And you know, the Giants' season now, it's, I don't want to say it's over, but in a way, you bring the punt team out. I don't know if they can overcome that.
0: Yeah, I will. I don't know if you saw last night. He was trying to get back into the game.
1: Yeah,
0: I mean, he went out to the sideline. They wouldn't let him back in. As much as I hate the New York Giants, I gotta respect that from a guy who just wants to win, but. Definitely tough loss for the Giants in a season. You know, there's a lot of energy around it. So that is definitely tough. Last thing I want to bring up. Do you know Jack Settleman, the CEO of Snapback Sports?
1: I don't.
0: So he's the CEO of Snapback Sports, really big sports company that's kind of been taking off. They're big partners with like Underdog and stuff.
1: Nice.
0: But he put in a parlay last night pretty much to hedge his fantasy. So like... I don't really know what the whole ordeal was, but he put in all of Jackson Dart's unders, $100 to pay out $79,000.
1: Holy smokes! You're basically betting on an injury at that point.
0: Yeah, it was like under 1.5 touchdowns, under this many yards, under this, under that. So the 6 unders, and obviously every under hits, and he had to pay tax on everything. The government took $18,000, so he only got paid out $61,000 of the $79,000.
1: Oh, but, how does that suck?
0: $61,000. I know.
1: Right. Oh, no. That's crazy, though.
0: Shout out Snapback Sports, though. Really great dudes. We got to talk to a bunch of them when we were at the Super Bowl a couple months back. But, yeah, insane. But that is the NFL Week 2 in a nutshell by me and Carson. Carson, really quick. We don't really have time for anything else except welcome back to life. Let's hear it.
1: Ooh, I think my welcome back to life player this week. People are going to hate this just because it's controversial.
0: Go.
1: I think it's Deshaun Watson.
0: you're not wrong.
1: Put all of his nonsense aside off the field. By far and away, I thought that was... It's been, what, 2 or 3 years since he's had a performance that was even caliber in the NFL, and for him to go out there and... Really, really put some good stuff on display. Lead his team to an upset victory over Tampa Bay. I think that's big for that organization. He's still going to get booed when they return home, and there's still a good chance he's benched by week 7. But I'll give him the welcome back to life moment. That was a big win, you know, for that team. I'm happy for them. For him, I don't really care. In all honesty, again, like off the field, it's just hard to ignore. But I'll give him the welcome back. I think he earned it this week.
0: My welcome back to life is flag football, because Carson and I both caught
1: massive win. Yeah,
0: both caught dubs yesterday. We're both QB1 on our respective squads. How'd you play yesterday? What was the deal?
1: 47-41. I played a solid game on offense. Defensively, I looked like prime Kyrie Elam out there, which was rare because typically I'm a pretty good defender. But James Capolupo, I think, had like 9 for 155 and 2 on me. It was bad.
0: Yeah, I actually looked over victory at one point, and Jimmy Capolupo hit like 2 spin moves on you and scored a touchdown. And I was like, wow, Carson.
1: The game was already over at that point in time. But. Yes, it was not my... I had a PFF rating of about 27.8 yesterday on defense, but probably like a 94.6 grade on offense. Hey, so, tell of two
0: couple touchdown passes, though. Any interceptions?
1: No. I've kept the ball clean to this point this year.
0: Me too.
1: So.
0: I'm
1: nice.
0: I got put in a rough spot last game.
1: You guys, what was the score of your game?
0: 42-30, I believe.
1: Nice.
0: So, yeah, we got it done. I mean, the team we played wasn't great. But, hey, six touchdowns, no interceptions. We'll
1: can't
0: take,
1: beat that.
0: You can't beat it.
1: There you go.
0: We just got to start converting on the two-point tries.
1: We are terrible at that, too.
0: Got to run some plays. But we appreciate you guys listening. We'll talk to you guys next week for the NFL Week 3 recap. As we have to end the show 10 minutes early, but we'll talk to you guys next week. Have a great week, everybody.

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1: 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My name is Kara.
2: I'm Chloe.
3: I'm Max.
2: And we will have Charles Source as a special guest at like 5:30, and then no Mason today, and then Jay will be here in about 15 minutes as usual. So
3: yes, Mason not here.
2: NFL week.
1: Max is excited.
2: Max.
3: I'm
2: his
3: very
2: first
3: excited.
2: Week here for the NFL, so
3: very excited. Yes,
1: oh, this is true.
3: I did miss last week. That's why.
1: Maybe
3: that's why
1: that
3: I'm so excited.
1: Yeah. Max came in all excited. I'm like,
3: a lot of
1: what?
3: Notes.

0: lot of notes ready today.
1: So should we obviously start with the Thursday night game?
0: Yeah, we can. I just want to give a quick shout out to Mason. He's shooting for the Body Soccer playoff game today. It's pretty big. So
2: shout out
0: to him. But yeah, Bills Lions. Should we start it off?
3: Well, okay. I'll start off with a little bit of, obviously I'm rooting for the Bills here, but I have two Lions players on my fantasy team, which helped me out a little bit, that I was also rooting for. So I'm very happy, I guess, with the result because the Bills won and I got some good points, even though I lost, but regardless.
0: Yeah.
3: They helped me out a little bit.
0: I mean, when it comes to fantasy, my team comes first. My real team comes first. Then fantasy comes.
3: Yeah, right.
0: Obviously, I haven't had to worry about my team not performing to its capabilities, and I could root for certain people. I could root for Gibbs because we were up 41-10 at one point, or 28-10. So Gibbs did well for me in fantasy. But that Bills game, I mean,
3: I'm all smiles. Coming out of the pocket.
0: Really good. And I think he is the front runner for MVP right now. Like,
3: again, this is week two, but right. I kind of would agree.
0: Week two. We should kind of talk about it. The highest scoring offense this week.
3: I think, yeah. And he did really well. Like, well, I mean, obviously with coming out of the pocket, but then that results in, like, rushing yards and stuff. And
0: yeah.
3: I don't know. I just thought he played, like, he exceeded my expectations.
0: After watching this whole week playoff?
3: Yeah.
0: Yes, looking back, yes, he exceeded my expectations. Right? Now, the first, you know, watching that first game Thursday, like, okay, this is like, you know, this is kind of an abnormal performance by Josh Allen.
3: Right.
0: High scoring, a lot of touchdowns. Mm-hmm. I will say he did become the first player in NFL history to record at least 5 passing touchdowns and 3 rushing touchdowns, which he has 4 in the first two games of the season.
3: That's cool.
0: It's a good stat. I know they want to say stat padding, but I mean, he's just continues to break records.
3: No, right.
1: Yeah. Also, I want to mention something. So before this game, I saw that, because they showed it like a clip of it, that the Bills had beat the Lions the past 5 matchups.
0: Yeah.
3: Oh, really?
1: So okay. I really had a good feeling that they were going to beat the Lions again, just because, like, I feel like they're, like, we've been talking about the Bills. I feel like they're better than last year.
3: Yeah.
1: At least so far, just from what they proved in the first two games.
0: They look good.
1: Their next couple games, like, they play the Chargers and then the Patriots, which you can win both those games.
3: I really think so, too. And I saw, as of right now, for sure.
1: Yeah.
0: For sure. I saw on Twitter, although this was a home field advantage for the Bills, it really wasn't, because it was their first time playing a real NFL game in a new stadium.
3: Yeah.
0: So, like, if you think about it, both the teams were kind of at a little disadvantage. I mean, the Bills had, you know, the edge because it was a home game, the fans, the noise.
1: Yeah.
0: But it was Josh's real first time, like, playing a full 60-minute NFL game on that turf.
3: Yeah.
0: Or on the grass. On the grass.
3: Grass, yeah.
0: And he still has no turnovers.
3: I was just going to say,
0: he is one of two.
3: Another big thing.
0: He is one of two 2-0 QBs. The other one is Drew Lock.
1: I was going to say that.
0: Yeah. Now, Carson Wentz has no turnovers, but technically Kyler Murray started week one and threw an interception before he got hurt. It was like one of the 4 passes he threw was an interception, so you can't count Carson Wentz in that. Drew Lock, though, and Sam Darnold, technically, they both have 0 turnovers. And I think that speaks volume out of 32 teams in NFL.
3: For sure.
1: I will say, though, I would give the props for the Lions. I mean, Jared Goff had 4 touchdowns, 327 yards, and then St. Brown had a really quiet first half, and then the second half he kind of just blew up.
0: Same with
3: Thank
0: Goff.
3: Gosh,
0: Same
3: because
0: with
3: I
0: Goff.
3: Have him on fantasy.
0: Yep.
1: Yeah. 2 touchdowns.
0: Yep.
1: He's so good.
0: Tesla had a few good catches. Mm-hmm. But their defense, I mean, injuries hurt them, obviously.
3: Their defense just couldn't, like.
0: But as we've seen in the past, defense hurts all teams, but the defense bug has had a toll on the Bills the past few seasons.
3: I was just going to say, I mean, like, both defenses didn't play well in that game.
1: Yeah, it was a high
3: like,
1: scoring
3: it was
1: game.
3: Right, exactly. Yeah. Like, no one played fantastic. Well, I would shout out Greg Rousseau on Buffalo Bills again, because, again, another great week from him.
0: Another great game. Speaking of Rousseau, I don't mean to cut you off, but the Bills are 7-0 when Greg Rousseau has 2+ sacks, 2 or more sacks.
3: Mm-hmm.
0: Again, speaks volume for our defense. Bradley Chubb,
1: he
0: showed up 1.5 sacks. He had 1 tackle for loss, 2 QB hits. I mean, he looks great.
1: I was gonna say I was really sad when he left Miami, but he fits really well as a Bill in my opinion. Like
3: he
1: just
3: does.
1: Watching him, like he is a Bill.
0: Looks great.
3: I feel like
0: looks great.
3: when that trade happened, I don't want to be like I was concerned. I feel like I didn't really know how to feel about that trade.
1: Yeah.
3: But like, I totally agree he's with you, Chloe. Good. He's like such a Buffalo
1: He was one of my favorite on defense when he was in Miami because he's just so good. He gets so into the game and like, mm-hmm. I know, I miss him.
3: Yeah, no, it really seems like he fits in with our culture, which is really cool to
0: see. Right, right. But yeah, I mean, the Lions are banged up. Obviously DJ Moore getting hurt.
3: That was a big loss. Unfortunate.
1: It was very
3: big
1: early loss in the game, Bills. Too.
0: But very early in the game.
3: It was.
0: Yeah, I mean, he had negative points.
3: Because, I mean, he could have contributed so much in that game. Yeah. But then, okay, that being said, I'm sorry, Max, I think you were going to say something about DJ Moore still, but Kincaid really stepped up. Mm-hmm. I mean, he's already great, but
0: Kincaid
3: stepped up because obviously you have DJ Moore out. Kincaid is really good at becoming a reliable option, which I feel like in the past maybe, I don't want to be like say like he wasn't reliable, but like I mean
0: he's hurt.
3: He was such a rookie too, he got hurt like a year or two, like playing. Like,
0: so yeah,
3: he's become really good at I feel like being Josh's.
0: The offense really stepped up. Keon Coleman number two. Keon Coleman had a great game. He went six for six on targets and receptions for 63 yards.
3: I can't even lie, like. I'm such a Keon Coleman hater just because of his attitude sometimes. Yep. And
0: no, I get it.
3: I'm not ever rooting against him because he's on my team. But like when he does, like before games start, I'm usually watching with Mason and he's like, or I'm always like, I hope Keon Coleman like just doesn't do well today. Or like when a pass is going to him, I'm like, I know he's gonna, like he's not going to do anything with it.
1: See, that's how I felt with Tyreek Hill.
3: He played good. Oh, really?
1: Yeah, it's exactly how I felt with Tyreek Hill.
3: Yeah, no, so I'm just, I am really happy that he ended up having a good game.
0: But yeah, back to your Kincaid point.
3: Okay, yeah, sorry.
0: He's also made NFL history this week by recording 95 or more receiving yards in each of the first two games of the 2026 NFL season
3: good for him.
0: That's great because the past 3 years, he's played about the first four games, and he gets injured for about six. Mm-hmm. Or four or five, and seeing him step up early is big. He needs to stay healthy and he needs to stay on the ball.
1: I just clicked on Dalton Kincaid's name. He's the third most receiving yards right now.
3: Oh, great. Good for him.
0: It's awesome for everyone, between everyone.
1: Yeah, it's his third.
0: It's great. Who's very one and two? Probably JSN. And I'm gonna guess JSN and I'm going to guess JSN is definitely
1: maybe
0: number
1: Saint
0: one.
1: Maybe St. Brown? Oh, no, he didn't have a good first week.
0: No. No, not Justin Jefferson.
1: So it's JSN and then Chris Olave.
0: Okay, yeah. All right, yeah. I should have thought of him.
1: And then St. Brown's fifth.
0: And then Kincaid. And then who's fourth?
1: Devontae Adams.
3: Yeah.
0: Oh, what makes a great sense. Game he had last night.
3: Yeah, we can get into that after.
0: So the Bills, I mean, still, I mean, like last year, James Cook, I mean, he had
3: James
0: over 100
3: Cook
0: yards.
3: Had a good game. He had a good game.
0: And we're 9-1. When he rushes for over 100 yards.
3: This is true.
0: Technically, we're undefeated this season when he's rushed for over 100.
3: Right.
0: Just this past week, 1-0. But the one loss last year, 117 versus Texans, he had, but we did lose.
3: Right. Josh Palmer has 2 touchdowns in 2 games, which is good for him.
0: 2 sneaky but wide open touchdowns.
3: This is true. So very happy about that.
0: I'm still questioning Bass as our kicker.
3: Me too. I'm sorry. Ugh, and I.
0: He made.
3: Sorry,
0: he
3: I could just like I could just make these noises about him all day because he's just so iffy to me.
1: Yep.
0: So, like, did you guys notice? So they turned off the scoreboard for both kickers. I know we couldn't see it on TV, but they made a note about it in the broadcast.
3: Okay.
0: And then, after the game in the press, Joe Brady said that was to let Bass concentrate, and obviously what they do for one team, they have to do for the other. Yeah. So they had to do it for Jake Bates too.
3: Okay.
1: Which is that's another point I want to make. I took Jake Bates out of my kicker for fantasy, so I'm like, because I didn't think he was going to score a lot of points.
3: Yeah.
1: This week, just because like I just didn't have a good feeling about it.
3: Yeah.
1: Like, and then I picked up the Bears kicker because I'm like, okay, they scored a lot of points last week. They scored literally like 6 points I think this week.
3: Mm-hmm.
1: I was like, I literally had the worst.
0: What one
1: that.
0: Of the worst feelings for me, as a Bills fan, like as a football fan, is having someone on our roster that plays my favorite team.
1: Mm-hmm.
0: Like Gibbs was on my roster this weekend. I'm like, I don't want him to do good, but I want him to do good for fantasy.
1: That's
0: like,
1: how I felt about George Kittle this week.
0: Yeah, that's what you said. Yeah, that's what we were saying before. But like, it's kind of like it's a twist and tie there. Like,
1: see, I think it's a little different for you when you have such a good team. Because like you really, you guys have a chance. For me, it's kind of like, we're not going to win.
0: Right.
1: So like, George Kittle,
3: That's funny.
0: Yeah. But the Bills, I mean, they got the highest points scored going into week 3. We got 77. The Panthers are second with 71, and Kansas City is second in the AFC with 64. Mm-hmm. So I mean that's big. Obviously, looking at the Chargers next week, what a
3: I don't think we should be concerned.
0: What a crap show is going down in LA. The south side of LA.
3: And
1: we'll get
3: to that
1: when we get to
3: the Okay, yeah, should we wait?
0: No, yeah, we definitely. But
1: I just want to do a quick rundown of the Dolphins game. Yeah, I don't have much to say. It pretty much went as we kind of expected, we said last week, because like the Niners are in my opinion, one of the top contending teams, like underrated a little bit.
3: Yes.
1: Because they're all healthy now, and like I think they can compete with almost anybody.
3: Yeah, for sure.
1: The Dolphins just looked not as great as usual. They had a good couple drives, but they couldn't complete them. Mm-hmm. Like the first drive of the game, we missed a field goal. I think it was like a 40-yarder-ish, which we shouldn't be missing those. Like I think it was like 51, but still, like that. This is your job as a kicker to make those field goals.
3: Yeah.
1: So wasn't happy about that. Achane had a better game for sure, 74 rushing yards.
3: Okay.
1: Which like it was over 20 carries, so that's not like. He had one really good rush, I remember. I think it was like 17-ish yards.
3: Okay.
1: And then me and Kellen turned the game off because we were so over it at one point. And then one of the last plays of the game, Malik Willis threw a 77-yard touchdown to Ryan Miller. Don't know who that is. And so, I was.
0: Moral of the story here is don't watch the game.
1: Yep.
0: If you want to do well.
1: Yeah, exactly. I think, I don't know, I'm very optimistic about Malik Willis, though. I think. This is one thing I noted that I want to talk about is our pass rush sucks. It's terrible. Mm-hmm. And we've allowed zero sacks all year. That's horrible.
3: Yeah.
1: Like as a defense, like, and we've allowed the most sacks. We've allowed 9 on Malik Willis.
3: Really?
1: So how is he supposed to make any plays coming into a new team when you can't even protect him?
3: Exactly.
1: Like that's such a big deal.
0: It's
1: like,
0: gotta be frustrating for him too.
1: Yeah, exactly.
0: Coming in. I mean, I know they got a new coach.
1: No weapons. Like,
0: I mean,
1: and then Caleb Douglas got hurt in the middle of the game, who was supposed to be our main receiver, one of our main receivers. So that sucked.
0: Yeah, a lot of injuries this week.
1: Yeah, we'll get to that.
3: Yeah, for sure.
1: But all I got to really say is we need to have better pass protection and protect our quarterback more and not miss field goals. Yeah. And I think we play the Chiefs this week, so that's also going to be another crapshoot. So we'll see how that goes. And that's in Kansas City, I think, also.
0: Oh. Mm.
1: Yep. I'm starting Patrick Mahomes, actually, my fantasy this week.
0: Really?
3: Yeah.
1: Well, it was either him or Burrow. I think the Burrow plays, I forgot who the Bengals play, but it was like, my fantasy said I shouldn't play Joe Burrow this week.
0: Oh, okay.
1: They play the Steelers and Pittsburgh.
0: Yeah, Pittsburgh.
3: Okay.
1: But yeah, that's all I got to say, really.
0: Yeah, no, a lot of injuries though this week.
1: How about Eagles-Titans? Because I was kind of shocked by that, I'm not going to lie.
3: I mean,
0: I mean, down to the wire in Tennessee too.
1: Yeah, it was 9 seconds left and Hurts threw a TD to Darius Cooper in the back of the end zone. I saw it.
0: I mean, that's just, I mean,
1: and that's
0: Eagles
1: football.
0: hate him or love him. That's pretty clutch, I would say.
1: I just would say I'm a little concerned for the Eagles just because Tennessee is basically the bottom team with the Browns. Yeah. And the Browns won this week. So the Titans really were like at the bottom of the bottom.
0: Yeah,
1: and
0: shout
1: like,
0: out the Browns.
1: Yeah, that
0: game, awesome.
1: That we'll talk about that game too because that was crazy. But
3: yeah.
1: I mean, Cam Moore did have a great game, 183 yards. He did have 2 rushing touchdowns.
3: Yeah.
1: No interceptions. So. Yeah.
0: Yeah. The Eagles could be the Eagles could be in trouble here. Now, depending on Caleb Williams' status and if he's okay, they go at Chicago Monday night. Then they go.
1: For Titans?
0: For the Eagles.
1: Eagles.
0: Then they go home against the Rams. Away at Jacksonville.
1: Yeah, it's not a good couple.
0: Home against the Panthers, who are coming up. I mean, come on. You can't hate them. Bryce Young's
3: you have
0: doing
3: to
0: great.
3: Give them credit.
0: Then they go home against the Cowboys. Those 5 games, I mean, they can go in easily 3-2 or 2-3 there. I mean, I'm just saying.
1: Well, especially competing this close with, like I said, one of the bottom teams. And also, I want to say the Titans remind me a lot of the Dolphins, where I think Cam Ward, we've talked about this before, is going to be very good, but they have no weapons to complete anything. And it's kind of like
0: the fact that he
1: put up 20 points basically by himself because 2 rushing touchdowns.
3: Yeah.
1: That's pretty good without any sort of like receivers or anything.
3: This is true.
1: So.
0: Totally agree. But yeah, the Eagles, I can't speak for the Titans because I mean, I don't expect them to be well, but the Eagles for.
3: It would have been cool if they could have
0: pulled it out. For crowning yourself as a good team in the NFL, they got a tough 5 weeks coming up here, I will say.
3: Yeah,
1: I think as an Eagles team though, like that's not a good win. That's not how you want to come back from that game.
0: Right. Exactly. I mean, be happy, obviously.
1: Yeah,
0: you
1: be happy, but like.
0: But you've got a week to prep for Chicago.
3: Mm-hmm.
0: With the potential that Caleb Williams is out, so I mean your defense should really show up. Tyson Badgett is the quarterback over there in Chicago. That realistically, that game, Chicago should score maybe a touchdown, maybe a field goal. But I mean, other than that, if you let Tyson Badgett go in there and put four touchdowns on your head, it's not a good look for Philly.
1: Yeah. Mm-hmm. Also, I want to say, I saw this stat, the Titans haven't won a game since last December.
3: Really? Yeah.
1: So that was the closest they've won to.
0: How about this?
3: I actually, like, feel bad.
0: I know we're going off, like, just Eagles right now, but how about the Sauce Gardner? How about the Colts, this Colts stat? Sauce Gardner hasn't won a game on U.S. soil in 600.
3: Oh, my God, I know.
0: 800, over 800 days.
3: I saw that during the game.
0: On U.S. soil.
3: He did win, but it was in, like,
0: yeah,
3: Germany,
0: they put the
3: right?
0: graphic. Oh, they put the graphic on the game. They put the guy.
3: Yes, exactly. They put it in the game. That's why
0: just
3: I was like,
0: crazy
3: oh,
0: work,
3: I,
0: whoever, the Sunday Night Football broadcast. I mean, right? I know you got to talk about it, but that graphic, if I'm Sauce Gardner, I'm not too happy about put that graphic
3: well,
0: be put
3: no.
0: on national television.
3: I mean, let like the don't put that on like television.
0: Talk
3: that,
0: about it. But
3: yeah,
0: don't,
3: talk about don't. It. It could be on social media because, I mean, it's just bound to be like you can't. No, totally avoid that.
0: Should we go into that like, game, though? Because that was a great
3: game.
1: Green Bay,
3: to?
1: Jets, yeah.
0: Or, no, Chiefs Colts.
1: Oh, yeah, you're right. Chiefs Colts.
0: Green Bay Jets, I mean, that was okay. There's not many notes I have there.
1: I think
0: like
1: we
0: Green
1: should
0: Bay.
1: Do Chiefs Colts last just because it was Monday night.
0: Yeah, okay. We can.
1: I also have
0: Sunday night,
1: Jags
0: yeah.
1: Broncos, we said we were to talk about.
0: Yeah, like Green Bay Jets, we can just go over that real quick. Like,
1: yeah.
0: Wasn't good. I mean, just a horrible performance by both teams.
3: Yeah.
0: I would debatably say Green Bay had the worst performance, although they did win.
3: I don't even remember who I picked to win.
1: Because I think I picked Green Bay.
0: Not really sure either, but I know I'm last, and you and Chloe are tied for first in the pick.
3: Oh, I'm still tied for first?
1: Yeah.
0: Yeah,
3: I had
0: second,
3: a bad week.
0: Mason second, and me and Joey are tied for last.
3: Okay.
1: Yeah, I must have had a really good week, so I was like bottom.
0: Yeah.
3: Right.
0: I do have Mason's picks, too. We'll say those at the end.
1: Yeah.
3: Okay.
0: But Green, I mean, yeah, just piss poor performance by both teams.
3: Mm-hmm.
0: Who was next, you said?
1: Broncos-Jags.
0: Broncos-Jags, great game. Just a wonderful game.
3: I'm happy that Denver won.
0: I am too. But I really thought Jacksonville would pull away.
3: Yeah.
1: I know. Trevor Lawrence didn't look great. I'm not going to lie. I mean, 189 yards.
3: I feel
1: one interception,
3: like,
1: zero touchdowns.
3: Right. I don't know why I feel like he is like becoming a name for himself a little bit. And I feel like that performance doesn't really back up his past performances and how he should be playing.
0: Not at all.
1: But also, the Broncos are a very good team.
0: But I mean,
1: also, 1,000%. I want to talk about that. Waddle bounced back from week one. 138
0: thank God.
1: Yards.
0: My fantasy team can
3: this
0: breathe.
3: This is very true.
1: I was very happy about that because obviously I love Waddle.
0: The running back room for Denver, though, J.K. Dobbins is out. R.J. Harvey's out.
1: Yeah.
0: Mm-hmm. Their third string rookie. Correct me on his last name. I think it's Coleman, but I'm not too sure.
1: Yeah.
3: Is Jonah it? Coleman?
1: Yeah,
0: Jonah
1: Coleman.
0: Yeah, good ball knowledge. Jonah Coleman, he is nominated for Rookie of the Week, so, I mean, he must have done something, right? 39 yards, had a touchdown, 10 carries.
3: Mm-hmm.
0: That might well be their running back one going into week three. Because R.J. Harvey's injury does not look good, and neither does J.K. Dobbins.
1: But,
3: yeah, no, Chloe, I'm very happy about Waddle having those yards, because
1: it's very good because like week one he didn't have a great week and like I was hoping
3: we were just shocked
1: back this week.
3: Because
1: I
3: also just like felt like he wasn't utilized at all.
1: No. You know, and he was this week, so
3: exactly, so very good for him.
0: But I feel like Joey's here, so I feel like we should shift to the Patriots win.
2: We can definitely talk about that.
0: Yeah, I know I got some things to say. I don't know about what you guys
3: can
0: got.
3: Can I start with saying I don't like Drake May as my quarterback for fantasy right now?
2: Oh, I wouldn't either.
3: Yeah, no, it's awful.
2: I'm very disappointed.
3: He's the reason I lost this week, truly.
0: This is more towards Joey. Like, I just want to I want to read you some things, and then I want to see, like, I want you to answer the question that, like, if they're, what have you seen out of them that you like or dislike the season so far? So I guess you could start with that. What have you seen out of them that you like and dislike the season, or this season so far?
2: You want to throw some names out there, or am I just going down the list of players?
0: No, just like what it, as a team as a whole, like
2: in general,
0: or like coaching.
2: Our defense, I feel like, has been incredible through. I mean, it's been two games, so it's definitely very early to say they're gonna be like a top contender for the best defense in the league. But they've looked really good. The D line looks a lot better than last year with those improvements we made. You know, bringing in Draymond Jones, drafting Gabe Akis in the second round. Akis looks very good. He's got, I think, it's 1.5 sacks. He had an interception last week. He looks really good. Our offense, I'm not impressed at all, honestly. I'm very disappointed with it.
0: That's a great segue to this, because I just want to put out there, like, last season Drake May and this season Drake May, I'm going with last season Drake May so
2: looks
0: far.
2: Looks like a totally different player.
0: Yeah. He does.
3: He really does.
0: Listen, last season he had a 67% completion percentage through two games, mm-hmm. 386 yards, one touchdown. I'm sorry, 517 yards, three touchdowns, one interception, and was sacked seven times. He had 14 carries for 42 yards. This season through two games, 67% completion, 386 yards, one touchdown, four interceptions, and he sacked six times, 11 carries, 64 yards, and no touchdowns.
2: Yeah, I don't know if that stems from McDaniels calling the game super conservative, not settling Drake in, running the ball too much. I don't even know where it comes from. He just needs to figure it out fast because right. This is not a win.
0: I mean, that's 130.
3: He like doesn't look comfortable when he's playing.
0: No, exactly. Right. That's what I know.
3: You know what
0: here
3: I mean?
0: Too.
3: Right?
0: He does look a little scared. That's 131 passing yard difference and a three interception difference from last season.
3: Yeah.
0: I mean, having more interceptions thrown than touchdowns so far is a little concerning if I'm a quarterback of any team, not just Drake May, obviously.
2: Yeah, it's that cover six they keep showing him. He doesn't know how to deal with it.
0: Yep.
3: But you're right, though, with the fact that, like, I would totally agree that your defense is doing good, and especially in this game, they really guarded the run game well, and they got to Aaron Rodgers pretty well, too.
2: So. Yeah, old man couldn't stand in the pocket.
0: No. After watching that game, I mean, I'm not crazy to say he should probably retire.
2: He shouldn't be starting
3: okay, ready?
2: Anymore.
3: Here's my note, ready? Aaron Rodgers, at this point in his career, has been a complete checkdown merchant. Wouldn't you agree?
0: Yeah, he has.
3: Wouldn't you agree?
0: He has.
3: He needs to retire.
2: He's 42, right? 43. He's gotta go to the old man home. It's time to retire.
0: Is it time to start pressing the panic button on the New England Patriots?
2: Calm down.
0: Claire, no, Chloe? No.
1: I don't think so.
3: Yeah, I think it's still so early. I'm sorry.
1: Charles Source is here. Let's get Charles' thoughts.
0: Yeah, Charles, is it time to start pressing? You just heard all those stats. Is it time to start pressing the panic button on New England Patriots?
4: For New England, no. It's just week two. While I don't think, I think Joey can agree with this too. New England is the second best team in the AFC East right now.
5: Right now, I'm saying yes, I agree.
4: And I think in the long run,
0: AFC East, right? Just the
4: AFC East,
0: yes.
4: Because not only do I think the Bills are the best team in the AFC East, I think they're the best team in the entire conference.
3: Me freaking too.
0: We were talking about that earlier. If you were listening,
4: other team in the AFC has looked as good? Because the Ravens just lost to the Saints.
0: Jacksonville just lost to the Broncos.
4: They just lost to Denver. Denver doesn't really look that great. I don't think the Chiefs are better than the Bills.
0: Nope.
3: The Chiefs look. I mean, it's obvious that they look better than last year, but I don't
0: they're
3: think
0: back.
3: They're doing
0: the Chiefs
3: better,
0: are back. That's not. I'm not going to hide it. They're back.
3: I'm not on the back train. No, I just think they've had a not great two train. First. Games.
0: Like, Kenneth Walker is a problem.
3: 1,000%.
0: He is a problem for the NFL.
4: Yeah.
0: Any team that faces him, that is a problem. He's going to stomp down Miami's throats next. I'm sorry, but he is going to probably run for over 200 yards next week in Miami.
4: Yes.
1: 200?
0: He looks disgusting. He went for 190 his first game back.
3: Crazy.
4: He might not hit 200, but he's going to have a pretty
0: little
4: nice
0: exaggerate,
4: game.
0: But he's going to have a great. Show up.
4: No, and I mean, Kansas City is using
0: not to shift there, but
4: Kansas City is using him the way that the Seahawks should have used him, and now I'm sure Seattle might be regretting that now with how Price hasn't really lived up to his expectations just yet, but letting go with Ken Walker with how he's looked is probably, you know, they're probably looking at that and they're scratching their heads, but Kansas City, they're going to be a tough team, but at this point right now, I don't think any offense in the NFL is stopping the Buffalo Bills. Even with DJ Moore not playing, they still looked incredible against not an amazing defense, but the Detroit Lions defense is a pretty formidable. They're a tough enough defense, and especially with how they looked against the Houston Texans defense, who I thought have the best defense in the AFC.
3: Me too. Yeah.
4: The Buffalo Bills offense is an issue for every team that's going to be going up against them. But the defense though is a problem, and I think Max, you can testify to that, too. The defense has been
0: pretty bad. Yeah, we were talking about that. Yep.
4: Especially against a team like Houston, whose passing game is not as nearly as on the... It's not on the same echelon or even in the same stratosphere as the Buffalo Bills.
0: Not so much the line. It's more the backfield is a problem. Well, Benford,
4: yeah,
0: Bernard.
4: The passing defense hasn't played too well. The front seven has looked pretty good. I mean,
0: Russo, Chubb, yeah, they look great. We're saying that.
4: Well, Russo and Deion Walker in particular, those guys have been absolutely fantastic in these first two games. But a thing with the Buffalo Bills is that they always play down to competition, so I'm fully expecting them to match however badly or however good the Chargers play this weekend.
0: Exactly. But sorry, we got a sidetrack there. But yeah, for the Patriots, their next three games are at Jacksonville, at Buffalo, and then home versus the Raiders. Joey, what do you hope to see?
3: I just want to say something about the last game real quick that they just played. Romeo had a really good bounce back game.
2: I'm very proud of him.
3: He didn't have a great first week, obviously.
2: Three receptions, 96 yards.
3: Yeah.
2: We take that every day of the week.
0: Of course he was on my bench.
3: So I also just wanted to point that out there because that was just something.
2: And our
3: else.
2: Running backs too. Ramondre fumbled and I think he got like two more snaps and like one more carry after he fumbled.
0: Problem, you said, yeah.
2: He's gotta figure that out or we gotta trade him. It was the same thing in the Steelers game last year. Turnovers killed us. It's the reason we lost that game.
5: He fumbled like twice in that game.
2: Yeah. Yep. Yeah. Yeah. Right on the goal line for one of them. I was very upset.
0: Wow.
5: That was one of New England's few losses last season.
2: Yep. Yeah. Them, Raiders, and then Buffalo one time.
0: Yeah, we always split. We're going to split again. But Chuck's here mainly to talk about fantasy. Obviously, as everyone knows, we have a Take 5 fantasy with the Take 5 crew and then five of our other friends, Chuck, Ben, Marv, Dom, and Callen.
2: Marv's team is cooked.
0: Yeah. But Chuck's mainly here because Chuck is in first place for our fantasy league right now. He's 2-0. I am also 2-0. And then we've got six teams, 1-1, and Mason and Callen are 0-2.
2: You're lucky Caleb got hurt, Max.
0: I know. Yeah. Dude, I had Josh, JSN, and Jahmyr Gibbs, bro. Josh, JSN, and Devontae Adams.
2: I don't know. 130 with a dead quarterback's not the worst.
0: No, not horrible. What do you have? 9 points?
2: 6 points. Bucks defense was really
3: good. Why did me and Max?
1: Yeah, I don't know how I won.
3: We're the only ones with fun fantasy names.
0: I know. Give me more.
2: What do you mean? My team's name is Jack Westover.
0: Jack Westover.
3: Oh, never mind. I totally I wasn't doing
0: many notes, but like, I just want to point out, for some odd reason, this is the second week in a row that I've been able to win. When only 9 of my players actually get points. DJ Moore had negative 0.1, and last week Romeo Dobbs had 0.00. Yeah. So I don't know how I'm able to pull it off, but it's there. Josh is Allen's cheat code. Josh, and I guess if you have JSN.
2: He's just got to hand the ball off, bro, I swear. Anything but giving it to James Cook.
0: Yep. See, he still got 100 yards for you, though. What do you have, 20 for you?
2: Yeah. He could have had two more touchdowns, though.
0: 100%. I don't think they weren't going to not let Josh have that first touch on the stadium.
1: Also, Jamar Chase had a really good bounce back week.
0: Really? Is he on your team?
1: No, he's on Callen's team, but I still beat him. He had 2 touchdowns, 75 receiving
0: yards.
2: Just had to throw that in there.
0: Yeah. Callen is 0-2. I want to look at the rosters.
1: Okay, but
0: how are you
1: 0-2? I barely beat him. He had Trevor Lawrence, Kenneth Walker, Etienne, Jamar Chase, Drake London, Kyle Pitts, Mike Evans.
0: I bet he's got to be so mad.
1: Kyle Pitts put up 2 points, and then Drake London put up only 8.
0: And Mike Evans got hurt. And he hit Ramondre. That's what hurt him.
1: Yeah.
0: Yeah, that's what hurt him. Sitting Egbuka instead of Ramondre in his flex hurt him, I think. Yeah, because he would have won. Yeah, he would have won.
2: Ramondre sucks.
0: Dang.
1: But yeah, the Bengals look really good.
2: Their defense looks good, too. Surprisingly.
0: Yep.
1: I wasn't expecting them to beat Houston 20-6. Yeah. I thought it was going to be higher scoring than that, honestly.
0: Yeah.
1: I mean, CJ Stroud had 353 passing yards and 6 points. That's kind of sad.
3: Yeah.
1: I mean,
3: oh my god.
1: We talked about this last week how CJ Stroud didn't look as clutch and, like, I don't know.
3: Yeah. We did talk about that. You're right.
0: Chuck.
2: He's only 24. CJ Stroud. He's young still.
1: He's still young. I'm not saying he's not, has room to grow, but like.
3: Did not know that.
0: Chuck played Mason this past week. Chuck, what are your insights of knocking Mason 0-2?
4: I don't know. I really like how my team is looking right now. Like, Hubbard stole that running back one job. Christian Watson is by far the best receiver on the Packers, including Kraft. And then I just already had a loaded lineup. The only hole that I have right now on this team is Justin Herbert.
3: I was just going to say...
4: But everybody else here, I mean, it's just like, I don't know how you guys let me draft this team. I had Herbert, Taylor, Hampton, Rice, Pickens,
0: now,
4: McBride.
0: Now, listen, you didn't have Pickens.
4: I didn't have Pickens.
0: We made a trade, but it worked out for the both of us. We're both 2-0.
4: We're both 2-0, and you know what? DJ
0: Moore.
4: Please
0: me, but I'm 2-0.
4: DJ Moore had a really good week one, so like.
0: He did.
4: He had a really good week one. Yeah. I think Pickens will pick it up at some point because he only had 10 points this week. I think at some point the Dallas offense will really start. Well, I mean, it already has, because CeeDee Lamb had an absolutely ridiculous game against who was it? Against Washington. CeeDee Lamb looked really good. I just need Pickens to break out again like he did last year. I mean,
6: he will. Give him a few weeks.
4: He was the receiver 3 or like the receiver 4 of fantasy. I don't think he's going to do that again, but hopefully he's a top 15 or top 10 receiver. Yeah, and then, I mean, my bench is looking pretty good, too, because I got Jadarian Price, who should hopefully break out. I got Deebo Samuel, who I thought was the best 49ers receiver. I guess Mike Evans has taken that spot. And then who else do I got? And Hunter Henry, too, who is somebody I got from that trade. You know, Max, I'm kind of sad that I had to give up Isaiah Likely. I think he's going to be... Well, with Jameis now, not so much, but...
6: But if Dart...
3: I mean, I like Jameis.
6: I don't. He played horrible last night for my parlay.
3: Yeah, he played bad, but I like him as a person.
4: And they lost to the Rams. Like, that's the best team in the NFL.
6: Yep.
4: The New York Giants, well...
3: Are we going to talk about that
6: game? I mean, we'll get to it. I mean, we just brought... I mean, I'm looking at... I'm glad I play Joey now, because when Joey's roster gets healthy, Brock Bowers, Caleb Williams, when he gets healthy, I mean... His problems will be he's got Kelce and Bowers. I mean, his roster is gonna be an issue because you can easily play one of those guys in your flex spot. And
4: Kelce has his weeks. I wouldn't.
6: Yeah,
4: he has his weeks
3: for sure.
6: I mean, but if you take Luther Burden out, who is a weak spot for Joey's team right now, and slap Parker Washington in that wide receiver 2 spot, and you put Swift and like Bowers or Kelce in the flex.
4: Oh yeah, he's another one that's been having been having a breakout year, even though he played pretty well last year. Parker Washington, he's been doing. Yeah, I think there's only one IR spot, though.
6: Yeah, one IR. I should have did two, but we only did one.
4: It's all right, though. No, yeah, I'm looking forward to the rest of this season, and I'm looking for all of your guys' money to be in my pocket, so.
6: Oh, yeah. The $5. The $5.
3: I didn't put money in.
6: No, I don't think anyone paid yet.
4: Oh, nobody did? Oh,
6: no, we're just doing $5.
3: I haven't paid, and that's why I got
6: talked about it in the draft. I forgot you were there, but we're just doing $5.
4: Well, Alex did draft you a pretty good team, Kara.
6: He did.
3: I know.
6: Realistically, you should be 2-0, but
1: if you win, you're quarterback. For every $5, I think that's fair.
6: What'd you say?
3: Whoa!
4: That's what he said.
3: A dollar for every $5.
6: Yeah, he did.
1: I mean, he drafted the team for you.
6: He's getting $5. That's it. Like he's only making five. He's only making $5, but yeah, he did draft you a pretty nasty team.
3: That's only $5.
6: Yeah, one.
1: A dollar from every person?
6: Oh, I'm sorry.
3: I think we should raise it to 10 per person.
6: I mean, you got to talk it up with the league. I guess we'll have to discuss later.
4: Yeah, we're already 2 weeks in. I think it's a little late for that. As much as I'd be fine with it.
6: I mean, I don't know what Mason and Callen are going
1: to
6: take.
1: Yeah, I don't think Callen's going to want to do
6: I don't think Mason or Callen are going to want to do 10. Not even probably 5, but we've got to. Yeah, Chuck, well, hey, thanks for popping in.
4: Hey, thank you for having me on the show.
6: 2-0, Chuck.
4: 2-0, and everybody tune in on Thursday for me and Quit's show. It's coming back. I don't know what time, so just keep your radio on all day.
6: Shameless plug.
4: On the buzz.
3: Keep the radio on. Yeah,
4: we will have our show. It's coming back. We're going to talk about football and hockey. Max, thank you for having me on the show, and the rest of Take 5. Thank you.
6: Thank you, of course.
1: Thank you, Charles.
2: I'll be looking forward to hearing you guys talk about how the Penguins beat you guys in preseason.
6: Oh
3: yeah, but our roster sucked for preseason.
2: Avery
3: yeah.
2: Hayes, goal
6: we'll
2: scoring legend.
6: In a few weeks.
2: Right.
6: It's not that time yet, but NFL, we had one more game to cover. Which one was it? Giants-Rams. Great game, but also...
1: Bounce back for Matthew Stafford. That's
2: Stat
1: all I got
2: Padford,
1: to say.
2: Yep.
6: Stat
2: yeah.
6: Padford.
2: I can't even say anything about Devontae Adams anymore. He's not just a goal line merchant.
1: Oh, yeah, 195 I mean, yards, 8 receptions,
6: dude,
1: 2 touchdowns.
6: The one catch on the sideline, oh my God, it was amazing. It was. You guys don't know what
3: really
6: I'm talking
3: was.
6: About?
3: Yep.
6: Yeah, right, yeah. Oh my God. Yeah. Just the toe drag and everything.
1: Also, Ja'Marr Chase, I forgot to say, had a really good touchdown this week. That was insane.
6: I agree.
1: Like, I think it was one-handed. Like, I don't know if you guys saw that, but that
2: was
1: crazy.
2: Yeah, it did. That was good.
6: Let's play the day in the red zone, I believe.
1: Yeah, it makes sense.
2: Kyron and Corum both had 12 carries.
6: Yep.
2: It's pretty funny.
6: They rushed for over like 200 yards, I believe.
2: 85 and 79.
6: Yeah.
3: Do you guys think Jackson Dart is going to get surgery?
2: Probably.
1: They said it's season ending
6: at this point.
3: I think he's going to get surgery, too.
6: I mean, I really thought New York was going to really turn it around. Like, I'm not even...
3: Well, they were looking good week one to do that, but
1: I mean... That knee injury just looked really bad.
6: It's going to hurt.
1: Like, really bad.
3: Yeah.
1: Like, he got, slammed by 2 people at once.
3: It was just an ugly hit, for sure.
6: But... It didn't look the worst out of the three major ones that happened. Williams, Daniels, and Dart. That one looked like the play happening. It looked like it was the least. going to be the least impactful.
3: I guess. I mean, even though it is to be fair, impactful. I only saw it in slow-mo. I had the game on after the injury happened.
6: He started grabbing his knee. Williams, you guys probably seen the memes and stuff going around.
2: But yeah, apparently he's going to be fine.
6: Yeah, he'll be fine.
1: Yeah, they said he might play this week.
2: Soft.
6: Yeah, they got the card out there, and he was
1: I felt really bad for Jaden Daniels, though. Because, like, same exact way that it happened last time, that he fell on it, and it dislocated the same exact way.
6: Left arm, though, not throwing arm.
1: Yeah, it was the left last time, though. Literally the same exact arm.
3: Right.
2: He's got to get surgery on that so that stops happening. That's really bad.
3: Yeah.
6: Yeah, he has a big decision to make. I read that article this morning. He's got a big decision to make on whether he wants surgery or not.
1: I feel like he should just do it.
6: I think he should. Who's her backup?
1: I mean, he's still young. Like, just get the surgery in.
6: It's not Heineke.
1: Marcus Mariota.
6: Mariota, yeah.
2: Mariota.
1: Which is not a bad backup.
6: No.
2: He can get around, yeah.
1: Yeah.
6: Better than Tyson Bagent.
2: Who's also apparently hurt.
6: Yep. Just saw that today.
2: It's over.
6: Yeah, I mean.
1: I just don't like the injury bug this week. That's all I guess.
6: No, it was.
2: Did you guys see our right guard snapped his leg?
1: I did see that.
2: And he's very good. Mm-hmm. So that sucks for us.
6: That sucks.
2: Yeah, he's Big Mike, down for the count.
1: Broken right ankle.
2: Yeah.
3: Ew.
2: Just put him on IR today.
6: Wow.
1: Yeah.
6: I got a little game you guys want to play. It's called...
1: Sure.
6: It's Two Truths and a Lie, NFL edition. So you just got to... The stat that's true. You just gotta.
1: Is it like all time this year?
6: Just current players.
1: Current.
3: Okay. Cool.
6: Of like their whole career span. So I got. We just got three here. Here we go. So just made this up. I was in the library today. So this is about Christian McCaffrey. Okay. A, McCaffrey has caught 120 plus passes in a season. B, McCaffrey has recorded both 1,000 rushing and 1,000 receiving yards in the same season. Or C, McCaffrey has thrown two career touchdown passes.
1: Is it the lie we're looking for?
6: Yeah, what's the lie?
3: I think B is the lie. One? Repeat.
1: You said B?
2: Yeah.
6: C is McCaffrey has thrown two career touchdown passes.
2: Some wide receiver ones don't even go for 1,000 sometimes.
3: I think B is also the lie.
6: Guess
3: this
6: isn't
3: me hopping on the trend. I had a hear in it, the third one again, but
6: okay,
3: I was
6: the I is A. His career high is 116 catches. B happened in 2019. And he has indeed thrown two touchdown passes, 50-yard Ian Thomas with Carolina, 2018, and 34-yard Brandon Ayuk with the 49ers in 2022.
1: You said how much was it? How's the
3: 100? Yeah, what was A?
6: What
3: was the stat?
6: McCaffrey has caught 120-plus...
1: receptions in 1 year, right?
6: In a season,
3: Oh, okay, and that was a lie?
6: Yeah.
1: No, I was thinking A or B, I believe C, because that's just like so random that I'm like...
3: Exactly, right.
6: All right, next is TJ Watt. For the Steelers. So, A, Watt has recorded 20-plus sacks in a season. B, Watt has recorded multiple interceptions in three different seasons. C, Watt has forced 10 fumbles in a single season.
2: That is a lot of forced fumbles.
1: I was going to say, I think the fumbles. That's a lot of forced
3: fumbles. I'm really bad at remembering what they were. What was B again?
6: B was Watt has recorded multiple interceptions in three different seasons.
2: It's definitely not A because he had the sack record for a while.
3: Yeah.
1: And I think B's, that's not that crazy.
3: I think
2: it's C.
3: Okay, yeah, C.
6: C? It's correct. His career high is 8 forced fumbles. He had 22 and a half sacks in 2021 and multiple interceptions in 2019, 22, and 25.
3: Okay.
6: All right, last one here is George Kittle for the 49ers. I didn't realize I did two 49ers, but Kittle has recorded 1,000 plus receiving yards in four different seasons. Kittle has caught 10-plus touchdowns in a season, and Kittle has recorded 100-plus receptions in a season.
1: I think the first one.
3: Yeah, me too.
1: I think A.
6: It's C. His career high is 88 catches. The sneaky part is that despite never reaching 90 catches, he's gone over 1,000 yards four times.
1: Wow.
6: And he scored 11 touchdowns in 2022.
1: Wow.
3: Interesting.
6: Yeah.
1: I didn't know that.
6: A little fun there. TJ Watt, I think, was easy. It's just because... He's such a big name.
1: Such
6: a big name on defense. Just kind of remember.
3: Right. This is going back to the game we were just talking about. I'm sorry, the Rams and Giants game.
6: No,
3: Aaron Donald's back. Comeback game. I thought he played well.
6: He looked...
2: He looked old.
6: He did look old. That's a good way to put it.
3: I still thought he played well, though.
2: He had a TFL. That's something.
3: Mm-hmm. Yeah.
6: Yep.
1: I also want to mention how ugly those jerseys were.
2: I hate them.
3: Oh my gosh. Sorry. The yellow?
6: Everyone's
3: the yellow?
6: Hate
3: this is what we're talking about.
6: You guys all... Mason said the same thing.
2: They're terrible.
1: So ugly.
3: What? Like, hard to watch the game, truly. Because...
1: You like them?
6: I liked them. No. I thought it was... They were yellow. They were something different. Really?
3: But, okay.
1: No.
3: I didn't like them, but I also hated them with white pants. Like, the whole thing just looked bad.
1: Yeah.
6: Mason talked about this for, like, 10 minutes, and that's so funny. You guys all hated them, too. Yeah.
1: The second I saw them on the screen, I was like, they're really
6: Really? Ugly. Yeah, he couldn't stop talking about it for 10 minutes. Shout out, Mason.
1: Also, was it the Cardinals that were their rivalries this week?
2: Yeah.
6: Their end zones were very cool.
1: I did not like the jerseys.
6: I didn't like the jerseys, either.
1: They were...
3: Yeah, those are ugly.
1: Yeah.
6: No, I did not like them, either.
1: Also, I saw Kyler Murray might be back this week. I think
6: he will start. He is back.
2: He's gonna be the new Tua. He's gonna get CT.
6: Throw up the gang signs, dude, right away. As soon as he went down, he threw those gang signs up.
1: I think Tua's actually also still out.
3: Yeah, he's gonna be for
6: No, Tua practiced today.
3: Oh, he did.
6: Yep.
3: Mason told me to
6: say that before I came out. No, that's Mason.
3: Because I thought he was gonna be out for another week or two.
6: No,
3: honestly,
6: he practiced today, and Michael Penix is starting.
1: It's just such a bad quarterback room, though. Like
2: Penix,
6: Jack Strand, dude. Jack Strand, you know, yesterday, if Jameis went down, Braxton Berrios was...
1: I saw that. Oh, I was like, gosh. I believe
6: Braxton Berrios, the number one return man. Like, not number one return man.
1: He would have been their emergency third quarterback.
6: Oh, my God. Insane.
1: I didn't even know he was still, playing.
3: Me, too.
1: I thought he was on the practice squad.
2: All he does is return.
1: Yeah, that's all he does.
2: Yeah.
6: The Falcons, I feel like they're in hot water. But I don't know how you got a new head coach and you're still... You're probably horrible, I would say, than last season. You're worse than last season. Kevin Stefanski, I mean...
2: You see Drake London getting into it with a fan?
6: Yeah.
1: Really?
2: Yeah.
6: Yeah, he did. Yeah,
2: that was not good.
6: Yeah, no, not a good look. Browns had a good week, though. I'm happy for Todd Monken.
1: Yeah, so we didn't talk about that. That game got delayed 3 hours.
6: Yeah.
1: Browns Bucks.
6: Yeah, they resumed at 6 p.m.
1: Which I was very... I kind of wanted the Bucks to win, I'm not going to lie. And Baker made a really good pass, and I forgot who dropped it in the end zone. But it was literally a dot, and they dropped it in the end zone and could have won them the game.
2: I was about to say, that's the Baker Bowl.
6: It was, what's his name? What's the guy's name? Godwin.
2: Chris Godwin?
6: Chris, was it Chris Godwin? Godwin, he dropped it.
1: Yeah. Because it was literally a dot.
6: It was the Baker Bowl.
1: And I was like, dang.
6: I'm happy they lost because it knocked a ton of people out of my Survivor League. Browns they had to pick a week. You know what I mean? No one thinks the Browns. I'm guessing the Eagles. The Eagles, Bucks, and 49ers, who I took this week, were picks. And they
1: the
6: all
1: Saints
6: won besides the Bucks.
1: Baltimore, too.
6: I think, that was a little bit of an upset, too.
2: Olave's a dog.
6: He is a dog. Mm. We were just saying before you got here, he's number four in receiving. No, he's number two. He's one. I'm sorry.
1: I just saw
6: a
1: stat. Tyler Shaw is the most passing yards right now.
6: Yeah. 700, right? Just shy of 700. I think he's got 684. I'm pretty sure.
2: Let's look at that completion percentage, though.
6: Yeah, let's do it.
1: Yeah, that's true.
6: Let's see.
2: Deshaun had a good game, too.
6: Yeah, Shucks won. 662 he's got, so I was two yards shy. I knew I saw it this morning. 69 percentage completion percentage.
2: That cannot
6: percentage.
2: Actually?
6: I swear to God, 69 completion percentage.
1: Yeah, 68.9.
6: Yeah.
2: Wait.
6: And then it goes...
1: 62 completions over 90.
6: It goes Shuck, who the Saints are 1-1. It goes Bryce Young... Mm-hmm. The Saints or Carolina are 2-0, and he goes Houston, who's
1: and Allen's fourth, I think.
6: Yeah, Allen's fourth at Mahomes, but
3: yeah.
6: Houston is 1-1, correct? 1-1, Houston, right?
1: They're 0-2. They just lost to the Bengals.
6: Oh yeah, they lost to the Bengals. Houston, so you got one. CeeDee Stroud's number three, and they're 0-2. That's crazy. That's your looking at that stat right there. I would blame the defense.
1: Yeah, that's
6: because
1: true.
6: You're throwing for. Over 600 yards he's got already.
1: Yeah.
6: I mean, yeah.
1: So I was going to ask you guys, how do you feel about the Saints? I feel like we never talk about them, and now they're 1-1 most passing yards. I feel like...
6: I'm a Shuck guy. I like him.
3: I feel like I just don't have anything to really say because I don't...
1: That's the thing, they're never
3: pay attention. I just don't pay attention to them again unless they're playing the Buffalo Bills. You know what I mean? They're just not a team I'm looking to watch.
6: He has been sacked 8 times, though. That is the most in the league. Oh, Shuck.
2: I don't mind him. He's easy to root for.
1: Blake Bowles was the most, I think. He's been sacked 9 times.
6: Oh, has he? Nine. I'm sorry.
2: Yeah, Miami just... I'm sorry.
1: Yeah, we talked about that earlier. I said just the pass rush and, blocking for a quarterback, it's just our biggest issue. I don't know. We have a lot of years to come in rebuilding.
2: Yeah.
6: For sure.
1: And, I kind of... Like I said, I don't mind Malik Willis, but I love to draft someone... That's better than him. So, but we're not going to tank for the first pick.
6: Yeah, that's how that's doing.
3: All right, we're going to jump into our picks for week 3.
6: Yes.
1: Also, I'm not going to lie, mine are not definite yet.
3: Yeah, I haven't made. Well, I'm going to do them as I go, hopefully. I've thought about them.
1: Yeah, sometimes, like, so for these pick-ems, you're able to change them till game time. So, like, sometimes our picks aren't going to be exactly, like, you know what I mean?
7: Is that the Thursday night game?
3: Right? That's what I'm saying.
6: It's a snooze fest. It's Green Bay, Atlanta.
3: That's awful.
2: Pat's Jags is one.
3: Well, wait, do you think Tua will play this week?
1: I don't think so. I think it's still Michael
6: Penix. It's Michael Penix.
3: They announced it. You did say that. That's totally my fault.
1: So I'm going to go Green Bay on that game.
3: Me too.
2: Yeah. Green Bay.
6: I'm also doing Green Bay. So is Mason. I have Mason's picks here. He's going Green Bay.
1: I did Buffalo.
3: Going Buffalo. I'm sorry, Justin Herbert. You're so bad.
2: Buffalo, yeah.
6: Mason's got Buffalo.
1: Carolina, Cleveland. I said Carolina.
3: Me too.
6: I'm also taking Carolina. So
2: I might take Cleveland.
1: I don't mind that.
6: Okay.
3: Yeah, it wouldn't be a bad one to pick.
1: Jets, Lions. I'm picking the Lions.
3: Oh my gosh, I'm so tempted to pick the Jets. I can't even.
6: Me too.
3: I think I'm gonna go Jets.
6: I'm going Lions here. So is Mason.
2: Lions, yeah.
1: Yeah. Houston, Colts. I'm going Houston.
6: Battle of the 0-2s. Yep. I'm going Indy.
3: I'm going to go Houston. I think, yeah, I'm going Houston. I was going to give an explanation, but...
2: Yeah, Houston. Daniel Jones is Daniel Jones.
3: I was just going to say, yeah.
6: Mason's going Houston, so I'm taking Indy.
1: Kansas City, Miami. Kansas City.
3: Kansas City.
1: Probably the easiest pick.
6: Kansas City for all of us.
2: KC, yeah.
1: Tennessee, this Giants. Be fun. I'm going to go Tennessee this week.
3: I am too, just because I want them to get a win since I haven't won since December.
6: I'm going Tennessee here.
2: Wandell Robinson playing his old team, Tennessee.
6: And Mason's going Giants.
1: Okay, so we're all going Titans except him. Okay, Bengals versus Steelers. I'm going the Bengals.
6: I got the Bengals.
3: Yeah, me too.
2: Yeah, Bengals.
6: Mason also has Bengals. Seattle, Washington. I got Seattle.
1: Seattle.
6: That's funny. As a
1: New England Jags. I'm sorry, Joey, but I'm going the Jags this week.
2: Wow.
6: I'm taking the Jags as well. So is Mason.
3: Joey, you go.
2: Nuh-uh.
6: Wait, are they in New England?
2: I gotta go last. No, I gotta go last.
6: In Jacksonville? Yeah, I'm taking Jacksonville.
3: Well, no, because I'm gonna... Can you please go next?
6: He doesn't even need to go. We know...
3: But do I know what you're picking?
2: Yes.
3: Okay, then I'm picking the Patriots.
6: Okay.
2: Yeah, go Pats.
6: Split.
2: Go Pats, DH.
6: 49ers, Arizona. I'm going 49ers here.
3: 49ers.
6: So
2: 49ers.
7: What's the line for
1: that? Tampa Bay Vikings. I'm going Tampa Bay.
3: I'm also going to go Tampa Bay.
2: I
3: think Minnesota is a fraud,
2: 2-0. I don't know how they're 2-0. Yeah, that's what I said. That's
6: I'm
2: not
6: real. Going Minnesota here, and so is Mason.
2: Taking the Bucs.
3: Me too.
1: Yeah. Baltimore, Dallas, that's going to be a good game.
3: Ooh. Okay, wait, I
1: think
3: like
1: I'm
3: going
1: to go Baltimore.
6: I've got Dallas here.
1: I might change that, though.
3: I'm going Dallas.
6: Mason has
3: Dallas.
6: Baltimore.
3: Sorry, I love the Dallas Cowboys cheerleaders.
6: No, the Raiders are frauds. I'm going to Saints here.
1: I'm going Saints also.
3: Okay, yeah, me too.
2: Yeah, Raiders.
6: Mason also has the Raiders. Rams, Denver.
1: Another good game, but I'm going Rams.
6: Probably going to change this by Sunday, but right now I'm going Rams.
3: I'm also going Rams.
2: Rams, yeah.
6: For Mason also went the Rams.
1: And then Monday night game, Philly, Chicago, I'm going Philly.
6: If Caleb Williams play, I'll pick Chicago. If he doesn't, I'm going Eagles, so I'm going to go Philly right now.
1: I think either way, I'm going Philly.
2: Yeah, go Birds.
6: Mason went Bears.
3: Philly, but I might change it to Bears, so no one really locked me down on that.
6: Yeah, right. Me either.
3: I'll probably end up
6: changing it.
3: So that's
6: that.
1: Also, I want to mention real quick how hard the Chargers' schedule coming up is. Like, they're low-key, like...
2: Oh, yeah, they're screwed. Because
1: they play the Bills, the Seahawks, the Broncos, the Chiefs, the Rams, the Texans, the Ravens, all in an order. Like, they might not even win one of those games.
6: Yeah. Meanwhile, Josh is over here playing the 0-2 Chargers. No A.J. Brown, no Myles Garrett. Manny Mendoza, if he's playing by then. And then the Ravens.
1: I think for you guys, the Patriots would be hard, the Rams would be hard, and then the Ravens. You should probably beat the Raiders and the Vikings.
3: Yeah.
6: Ravens be a close
2: They always lose to some team they should never lose to.
3: Exactly. Right. So it's like, it's literally just like, when is that game going
2: to
3: happen?
2: Yeah, they lost to Miami last
3: I don't really
2: year.
3: Know.
2: Yeah, that's right.
1: Mm-hmm. With Tua as our quarterback.
6: But yeah, so a little bit of MLB postseason real quick, and then we'll announce our little announcement we got.
1: Yeah, I don't really have much to say because my team's eliminated.
6: So. Yeah, well, your GM is...
1: Yeah, Andy Green's our new GM,
6: staying
1: which,
6: around.
1: Thank God.
6: Red Sox have signed their new GM today.
3: Yeah.
6: What'd you say? I do want to note, me and Mason were kind of talking, we were talking about Kara last night. Kara the Ray, you were a Rays fan last year.
3: I was.
6: And they're projected to, like... make the World Series.
3: No, I literally should be a Rays fan again. Like, it's just so hard.
6: Mason brought him up.
3: The
6: he's like,
3: only player that they still have from, like, that team that I loved is Yandy Diaz. So it's like, in reality, I'm really just rooting for Yandy Diaz.
6: Oh, so funny. He's like, wasn't she a Rays fan? He's like, she just got a curse.
3: Guys, I have all my Rays merch at home. Like,
6: so funny.
2: How old were you when you were a Rays fan?
3: It started in, like, 2021.
2: So you know Wander Franco?
3: Obviously. I was Wander Franco before he had his pedophile allegations this weekend because I played shortstop for club softball and I absolutely killed it. So thank you very much.
6: Gotcha.
3: Felt like Wander.
6: But yeah, the Red Sox signed Chad Tracy. Looks like we're going against the Yankees next week. Aaron Judge is probably going to be out. Can you call yourself a Yankees fan? Like,
2: No, I don't care at all.
3: Yeah.
2: Sorry.
6: After last season, just cut it.
2: Call it like I see it.
6: Obviously, the Mets are out, but... Yeah, this is a little fun tidbit there about the
3: No,
6: Rays.
3: Thanks, because I'm thinking about becoming a fan again.
1: I also wanted I wanted to mention, too, on the Mets game the other day, Jared Young was he was going for a ball at first base, and he got kneed in the head by Nolan McLean, and he literally was knocked out cold, and they had to take him on a stretcher.
3: Oh, my God.
1: It was really scary. Really? He's fine now, but they said he had short-term memory loss.
6: Did you see Alex Bregman?
1: Yeah, yeah.
6: His eye.
3: I didn't see that.
1: He was at the the batter's box, like getting ready, and the guy hit a foul ball off him into the eye.
3: Oh my god!
1: No helmet or anything.
6: You couldn't see his eye. Yeah. You could not see his eye. His
3: that
6: left
3: actually
6: eye.
3: Sounds so painful.
6: He's got to have surgery. And then there's another play too. I don't know what game it was, but I saw on MLB Fox this morning. 108 mile per hour fastball was pitched and hit, and it hit into the guy's shirt. But
2: who threw 108?
6: I'm gonna look it up right now.
3: Yeah, I want to
6: 108
3: too.
6: Fastball.
2: Someone threw it.
6: That's literally how it went. Yeah. No, I'm sorry. It was a hit.
2: Oh, I was about to say.
6: Hit
2: that's
6: 100
2: like...
6: miles per hour.
1: Yeah, I didn't hear about that.
6: Here we go. I mean, obviously, you guys can't see it at home, but watch this.
3: Okay, well,
6: it went into his shirt. Look, you can barely see it. He couldn't find it at first.
1: Oh my god.
6: You could see it, and it missed his body entirely.
3: Yeah.
6: Like
3: that's
6: it missed
3: crazy.
6: 108 mile per hour line drive. It caught him right in his shirt. It didn't hit him. Look at it's slow mo. It skimmed his body. You can see it go in.
3: So interesting. Oh yeah. That's so weird.
6: Right?
3: Very weird to watch.
6: Yeah, I saw that this morning. I was like, what the heck? Like you'll never see that again. The announcer literally said, he's like, you'll never see this again.
1: Also, we have a big announcement.
3: Yeah,
6: big announcement.
3: Oh, okay, I just have something else to say. But
6: no, okay, go do that first.
3: Wait, Caitlin Clark plays tonight. Everyone put your TV on. Anyways, I love her. 25
6: course,
3: points
6: course.
3: Last game.
2: All 10,000 people watching, make sure you give her a big round of applause.
3: She's amazing. Best player in the WNBA. Behind Kelsey Mitchell.
6: So yeah, we got a little bit of a big announcement to make. We got special guest.
1: Can I announce it?
6: Next Tuesday, should you or do you want Kara? Kara is kind of the spearhead.
3: No, Chloe can announce it.
6: All right.
1: Okay, next week we're having Mike McDonald, head coach for Bonnies, all thanks to Kara. So be ready for that. We'll be asking questions and asking about the upcoming season. And
6: it should be an exciting
1: day on
6: the pod.
1: First, like, ever, like, special guest besides, like, our friends.
2: Like a real special guest.
6: A real special guest.
2: No offense to anyone who's been on the show.
6: No,
2: but
6: we all love you, but this is a big one. Mike McDonald coming in for the Bonnies, new head coach, put together a solid team this offseason, him and Woj. We'll talk about it, but yeah, he's coming over. He's coming over from Damon, so he did pretty well there. So I'm excited to crunch the numbers with him and talk about the upcoming season. They got an event this Friday, I believe. It's their brown and white scrimmage.
2: Yep.
6: So we'll be able to ask some questions about
1: that.
6: Oh, really? That's cool. So we'll ask some questions about that. Insights in the season. What's the date next Tuesday? That is October. No, still September, right?
3: September 29th.
6: September 29th, 5 p.m. He'll be here.
3: Plan for 5 p.m.
6: It's going to be exciting. We got anything else more to share before we go out? I guess the Thursday night game, it's a crapper, but...
1: Oh, I was going to ask you, Joey, are you like the soccer like manager?
2: Yeah, yeah.
1: Okay,
2: so
1: that's what I thought.
2: Me and Caden are managers for the D1 team.
6: It's cool.
3: Wait,
6: it's
3: I
6: a
3: didn't
6: good time.
3: Know this.
6: It's awesome.
3: Is that why you're like the biggest fan ever?
2: Fan?
3: Yeah.
6: They're playing right now.
1: That's how I knew, because I was doing the camera for one of the games. I'm like, is that Joey running across the field? And it
3: oh
1: was
3: my God,
1: Joey.
3: Stop.
6: That's awesome.
3: That's so funny.
1: And then I saw
3: funny.
1: Mason walking.
6: Really?
1: The field.
6: Oh, for pictures. Yeah.
2: So, like, it's awesome. During practices, I'm, like, down with the goalies, training them with the goalie coach. It's fun.
1: That's cool.
6: That's awesome.
3: Really cool.
6: Yeah.
1: And they won.
0: Yeah.
2: They won because of me.
1: They didn't win.
0: Because of you.
2: No, I'm kidding.
0: Because VCU, right? They played?
2: VCU, yeah. And I had VCU later.
3: Camo. Oh my God, you said that's that awesome. In the chat. Perfect and I was going to like, flame you on it, but you I was like, no.
0: Yeah.
3: VCU later.
0: Bro. Yeah, a lot of sports games this weekend. I think, do any of the soccer games that they win play this weekend or no?
2: What's up?
0: I need the soccer team to win.

0: Instagram says
1: yeah, Alfred State. Like one of the best.
2: Okay.
0: So
2: maybe their JV team or something, or
0: I don't know. Oh. It's weird. It's if you look on the actual rugby Instagram, it says that they're playing Queens, and then the like St. Bonaventure like schedule that came out says. So I don't really know.
2: Oh, really?
0: One of the two, I guess.
2: Yeah. Sweet. All right. Well, I think that's all for now. I mean, we're kind of short on time. We have more time left, but I think we've got everything we shared.
0: Yeah, I think we're wrapping.
3: Yeah, definitely excited for next show.
2: Yes. Definitely super excited for next show. Can't wait to welcome Coach Mac to the show. Yes. It should be very exciting.
0: Yes.
2: But, yeah.
0: And thank you all for tuning in. And until then, don't forget to take five.

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That's my government name. You can just call me 88.3 The Buzz. Keeping it tranquil since the 1900s.

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0: it's 35 yards and more. Too far for Ronaldo to think about it. Oh! Absolutely sensational! He went through Almunia, beaten for pace. And Manchester United have scored twice in a little more than 10 minutes here. And Cristiano Ronaldo has matched the scorcher he scored in Porto. 88.3
1: The Buzz.

0: 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And that always got us to where we were going.
1: You're listening to WSBU 88.3 The Buzz. It is 7 o'clock, which means that it is now time for Real Talk, which is the film department's film show where we talk about film, anything films, movies, TVs, and, TV shows. And it's been a really, really long day. There we go. Perfect. Sorry, it's been a very long day. I just came back from another meeting. And usually, Real Talk comes on at 10 to midnight on Tuesdays, but our slot was unfortunately taken by The Jungle, which is a fantastic radio show, so you should check them out if you get a chance. We are now 7 to 9, and I'm here with myself, Avery Walkowiak, and I'm here with my co-host and partner here.
2: Yeah, Julian McCool. It's always fun to talk about movies and film. Going on year 3 now with this show, so it's been pretty
1: three.
2: Fun.
1: Yeah, I know. Year 3 of the film department, year 3 of Real Talk. It's been quite a journey. But yeah, so we're going to get into and kind of recap the 2026 summer of movies, which is a really one's going to be a summer like for the books for movies. It was a very, very good year for movies.
2: Yeah, I saw like a statistic. It's like the most money they've made since 2019, just movies in general, like box office success, which a lot of people consider to be the last real year of like movie success, because they're saying movie theaters have been dying, but it seems like this year they're making a comeback.
1: They're absolutely making a comeback. I mean, even I think it was Backrooms that was sold out even like multiple weeks. It was like a Backrooms and Obsession were sold out many, many weeks after, which is we haven't seen since probably like an Avengers movie, I'm not gonna lie.
2: Yeah.
1: Since like Endgame. But my experiences watching Backrooms in theaters was I went with my sister and we got tickets last minute, and we knew it was gonna be tough to get tickets because it was like it was a random day that we both decided that we realized we didn't have work, and so we're like, okay, let's go try to see it, because we're not gonna have another free day in like months. So we bought like one seat that was in like row E and another one that was in like row G, and we're like, okay, perfect, we'll sit together, and hopefully there's an empty seat, if not we'll just like move to our different seats. And when we got there, like, of course somebody showed up and we're like, oh, okay, gotta split up, and it ended up being my sister's like best friend's family that had the whole row, and so we're like, oh sweet, we'll

0: guys said together? And we're like, yes. So it was real. Anyways, that was pretty sweet. That was pretty cool. But going back to like the box office, and yeah, it was like, I think almost, at least I know Brand New Day made like, what was it? Like,
1: I mean, like one, it's the third right now or second highest grossing movie of all time now.
0: Yeah. Yeah. It was, I think it was something in the billions. I can't remember the
2: exact
0: number.
2: It's like $2 billion.
0: Right? Yeah. Yeah. And even like Obsession nuts. Like tripled. What was it? Like tripled or quadrupled.
1: Yeah. Tripled its profit. It's yeah, like yeah, 500 yeah. million. It's like half a billion it made, and it had a budget of, I forget, it's like less than 10,000. Like it was not even like six figures. It was not even.
0: Yeah. Yeah, absolutely. And so this was just a really fantastic year for movies as a whole. And so we're gonna dive into that. We're gonna try to rank what we thought was the best movie of the summer, and yeah, just kind of chat and talk about the movies this summer. So, what was your first movie that you saw? Counting like around May, June ish. What was?
1: Probably the Michael Jackson biopic.
0: Oh, I forgot to add that. Yep, I'm adding that now too.
1: It was probably the first one because I waited specifically. My dad really wanted to see that with me. He grew up around that time and really loves Michael Jackson's music, and I also love Michael Jackson's music, but I didn't get to live that really. And kind of like seeing like a, like I know already a lot about the guy and everything, and a lot like about his music and the process of how he made the music. So kind of seeing like, I guess, a feature film about it that's non like Michael Jackson, like, you know, like him in it, like Thriller and stuff, like more like a satirized, was pretty cool. So that was like the first one that I remember this summer seeing.
0: Yeah.
1: And I will say, like, it was, I thought it was good for sure. I think it was a little like an oversimplification version of Michael Jackson, but maybe that was like the whole point of them, was kind of the like to highlight like him and like his music and stuff. And then like, I know they're making a second one, or they're in the works of a second one, because this one made $1 billion. So, and it clearly, anything Michael Jackson related just sells.
0: Yeah. So absolutely.
1: They're making a Michael 2, and we'll see where they go from there. I know it's taking place like during the like 90s up until I think his death. So that's going to be interesting to see. But Michael movie, I thought was pretty cool.
0: I thought it was really, really good. I usually am not a huge biopic fan. I feel like there's been some really good ones. Like the Selena biopic was pretty good. I saw that one in high school. But I think...
1: Did you see Rocket Man?
0: I did not see Rocket Man.
1: That's a good one. No. That's another really good like music one.
0: Yeah. My parents saw it and they hated it. They did not like Rocket Man. They were not fans at all. They said it was way too musically, which was like, okay, but you're seeing Elton John. Like, what did you think it was going to be? But there's been a lot of biopics. I'm trying to think of the other ones that I've seen, but I'm blanking on all of them.
1: Bohemian
0: right now.
1: Rhapsody?
0: Actually, I have not seen Bohemian Rhapsody. No.
1: That one, as time goes on, it's getting less and less like liked. Like, mm-hmm. originally people loved it, and Rami Malek won an Oscar for it. Mm-hmm. But then when you learn more about like them making it and how a lot of the scenes that are in there really never happened to begin with, and kind of surrounding like Freddie Mercury and his like personal life, a lot of that stuff either did happen, but they oversimplified it or over exaggerated it. That's another one that's over time is definitely diminished.
0: 100%. Bob Dylan biopic was actually pretty good. It was good. Bob Dylan and Michael that I really, really liked. That I thought were pretty
1: complete
0: good.
1: Complete Unknown.
0: Yes, Complete Unknown. Yes.
1: Did you see the Elvis one?
0: Yes, I did. I did not like the Elvis one.
1: See, I didn't like the Elvis movie, but I thought him as Elvis was great. Like,
0: yes.
1: But I just think the whole plot with, and I love Tom Hanks. He's one of my top five favorite actors ever.
0: Yeah.
1: But like, him as like the Colonel, I just did not like it at all.
0: I didn't enjoy it.
1: In that perspective.
0: I really didn't like the Doja Cat rap song mixed with Elvis. I was like, this just isn't.
1: Hound dog.
0: I was like, this just isn't, it's not hitting right. Just it like irked me out.
1: I mean, if you're counting like musical biopics, there's also the, there was the Bob Marley one a few years ago.
0: Oh, yeah. I remember hearing about that one, too. Yeah.
1: Whitney Houston had one, but...
0: That's right.
1: Still waiting for a Prince one. I can't wait whenever they get in the... But that, I feel like that's going to be so hard to do, but...
0: Oh, yeah. But starting off with a bang, though, I think Michael was a great way to start out. And it really kind of I don't know what quite the word is, but like resurged like Michael's music and Michael's life and everything, and kind of all the conspiracy around his death kind of came up again. And
1: I think he's still like number of top five in like music, like top five in like, you know, most viewed and everything like Spotify, Apple, like
0: 100%,
1: all those ones. And it's like crazy because he's like up with people like right now, like, you know, the Morgan Wallens, the Drakes, who are popular now.
0: Mm-hmm.
1: And he's been gone for, I want to say, 2009, 15 years, 16 years.
0: Yeah.
1: And they still is very popular. So that was a good way to start it. I don't know. I'm trying to think of other ones. Another one that I saw, I think, early on was Sheep Detective.
0: Oh, I've been meaning to watch that one. It's on Prime right now, and I just haven't had the time to actually sit down and watch
1: it. It's pretty good. It's a good one. It's a good watch. Hugh Jackman. Who doesn't love Hugh Jackman?
0: Yep.
1: It was pretty funny. It was a good time. I really liked that one as well.
0: Oh, 100%. That was funny. My managers at my pizza place I work at, yep. They were talking to me a bunch about the movies. They had very different opinions than I did on a lot of movies, like Obsession. But they actually did recommend The Sheep Detectives because
1: they didn't like Obsession.
0: Well, my manager, I won't name names, but he's kind of a bear himself, and so he told me he didn't quite understand Bear's character, and so I was trying to kind of break down a lot of
1: I think it's pretty simple.
0: Yeah, he thought a lot of the scenes were really funny that shouldn't be funny, and I was like, well, actually, that's not quite what the guy was trying to portray with that. There's actually a lot more going on with that, but yeah, I think right after Michael, the next movie I watched was that I did enjoy. I didn't love it, but I didn't hate it. Was Backrooms? I thought it was. It kind of was just a movie. Like, it wasn't anything, like,
1: yeah,
0: great.
1: Yeah, similar to you, I saw Obsession, like, I went back-to-back days. So, Thursday I saw Obsession, Friday I saw Backrooms. Mm-hmm. And coming off of Obsession, I was like, all right, let's see, like, what Backrooms kind of got. Like, I've been hearing more hype about, like, because of the whole YouTube and everything like that. And I knew a little bit of the concept. But, yeah, watching that, I was just kind of like, okay, like, that's kind of it.
0: Yeah, and
1: not bad.
0: Right, not bad. And no, I wasn't expecting giant Kanye West to come around the corner and chase you to all of the lights. But I love the found footage kind of liminal space idea. I got really into that in like 2020 and that whole like idea of all that stuff. And I've seen the Backrooms like footage and stuff. And I think I honestly thought that like the YouTube version of Backrooms was just so much better than what they put in the movie. I think they did fine for like a movie plot, but I feel like there was so many other things they could have done to make it better or to make it scarier, instead of kind of making it just about a really terrible guy that's just trying to not. I don't know. They took it to like a mental health route, I think is great for a movie, but not quite for the Backrooms movie.
1: I mean, to your point. I mean, like I thought, like my favorite part of this, like of the movie, was more like me looking at like the production side of it, and like the atmosphere. Like that was the best part of it. But the actual, like you say, like I wanted more like an explanation of everything and like reasoning and why, and like there's really not even like a closure. Kind of just left like okay, like. That's it. Like
0: okay, yeah.
1: Whatever. I gave it. I mean, it's a 3 on my Letterboxd. Obviously, I think it's like a solid. Like, I think it's a solid movie. I'm not gonna say it's bad or even like awful because I've seen a far worse movies. But, and I will get to one of those when we get to there. But this one was just not that. It was not that bad, but not great. So kind of just it's good.
0: Yeah, it was kind of fun. Although I will say I loved the first, I think it was the first five, it was like the first 10, 20 minutes of the movie. I loved that when they actually had the person in the liminal space, they're taking corners, and then all of a sudden this like static TV like just like cuts out and like you can just hear the guy screams. Like that was terrifying. That was awesome. I loved it. But then once you actually like met the guy and you actually like saw, like I feel that's my theory with horror movies is that once you actually reveal the villain or once you reveal like the actual monster, it like greatly like de-scarize whatever the word is, like makes your movie non-scary anymore. Because now the threat is an actual real thing that you could like take down and like kill, like you know.
1: Well, that's why movies like Jaws like work, and this is where this is where off topic, like why I wish Cocaine Bear could have been better than what it was. Because the whole idea of like this of like a creature thing being is that you don't see him, but you know he's like there. Like you feel the presence of him. That's why Jaws is so successful as like a horror movie. Even if you like when you watch it, like how can they be scared? Like you don't even see him, but then it's like the suspense of it. Same thing with like Cocaine Bear, where it's like, you just see him the first scene and you're just like, okay, that's cocaine. There's Cocaine Bear. Like,
0: right, exactly. Or even like movies like Blair Witch Project work yeah. so well because you don't see, like, the Blair right. Witch is not a thing. It's kind of, you don't know what the Blair Witch is. The Blair Witch could be anyone yeah. or anything.
1: So like the back rooms, that's like kind of where it was like, I was like, all right, it's like, before like reveal and stuff, I was giving, it was like a 4 for me. I was like, all right, this is getting, it's pretty good. Still had like my issues, but it was like pretty good. And then it went down, a point when I was like, that when the creature and everything, like you see this thing, I'm like, okay, well, here we go yeah. again.
0: And I will say another scene I loved from it was the when the like main girl, I forget her name, but when she was like trying to like run through the back rooms and she ran through like the Christmas room yeah. and she ran through and the thing like jumped out at her. And then I feel like then it took a turn of when it was like, oh, well, the things, they're not actually threats. They're just like figments of imagination. It's like, oh, okay, well, that's not scary. That's like,
1: yeah.
0: Oh, well, it's just a harmless thing chasing her then. Oh, it's not actually after her. But it was a good movie. Was it a good backrooms movie? I don't think so. No, but it could have been better. But as a movie, it was a movie. It was fine.
1: We also, there was a lot of sequels this year, or a lot of franchise-based movies. One of them being Toy Story 5.
0: Yes, which I actually heard good things about. I didn't go see it, but yeah. My family did.
1: Shockingly, I was pretty impressed with it myself, too. Going into it, I was like, oh, God, not again. Like, here we go. Obviously, they're making money, but it's like, oh, here we go. Really, like, another cash grab. Like, how are we going to do it this time? And similarly, I went into it with very low expectation, but came out pretty cool. I thought it was a good concept, a good idea. My biggest gripe, though, is that I feel like we've seen this story before. I don't know if you really know anything about the movie, but
0: not really, and I don't care. You can spoil it. Spoiler alerts for Toy Story 5.
1: It's coming out on Disney Plus in like a week or two. So, so the whole concept of the movie is like tablets, right? And like technology taking over the lives of children, and basically now toys not having a purpose in that child's life in any type of way or capacity. And you see similarly kind of this idea with Woody in the first movie with Buzz being like, oh, here comes this electronic and he's going to take away everything that was so precious and everything to me. And then it's like, and then you're like watching it. You're like, it's the same kind of movie. And you're like, but with Jesse's the main character of this movie. Like, you're following Jesse the whole time. Mm. And Jesse is trying to, like, similarly to Woody, when this tablet thing shows up and Bonnie is like already like obsessed with this tablet, she's like, well, like, how I need to impact her life somehow. Like, I have to do it. And then it was like, it's very much like the similar beats. But I will say the kind of like, it does give you like raw emotions, kind of being like, she did have an impact on someone's life, in particular her her original owner, because her original owner named her kid after Jesse. So like, then she kind of learned, like, oh, I do have an impact kind of thing. But then it just, like I said, it feels like the same movie again. Like, I feel like I'm watching the same thing, but like just a tiny bit different.
0: It all should have ended after Toy Story 3. That's
1: what we all said.
0: Toy Story 3 was even a stretch. That was like, that was kind of reaching a little too far. But
1: I mean, but I will say this movie makes 4 look awful. Make like 4 look awful.
0: Or this compared 4 to 4 was like, kind of awful though.
1: This looks like a masterpiece compared to 4.
0: Okay, yeah, that makes sense.
1: I meant. So like,
0: yeah, 4 Toy Story 4. Well, first of all, made me cry really bad. Made my dad cry. My dad sobbed his eyes out in Toy Story 4 in the theater. But I've never watched
1: really, it. I just had a stank face the whole time, just like this. With my nose up and just like shaking my head. I'm like, oh my God, what are we doing?
0: Yeah. Oh, yeah.
1: Another movie that I was surprised with that I thought would also be garbage, and it's another kind of, fortunately, it is a franchise, is Minions.
0: Was it good?
1: It was pretty good.
0: That's good. Okay.
1: It was good. It was a cool concept. It wasn't just all fart and poop humor, but there is obviously fart and poop humor in this movie.
0: Yeah.
1: But it was pretty good. It was an hour 30, so it was very short. The movie is about really just the Minions trying to make a movie, like in the movie, and it's pretty cool and stuff. And like, it has a cool like direction of like, again, they try to save the planet while creating this movie because they like unleash like these monsters and stuff. So it was pretty cool though. It's definitely a lot better than the first Minions. That one was awful.
0: Oh yeah, the first Minions movie.
1: Yeah, with Scarlett
0: I actually don't mind the first Minions movie. I don't mind it. It's definitely not my favorite. Despicable Me 2 is my favorite of the entire franchise.
1: Despicable Me 2? Why, El Macho?
0: Oh, yeah. Despicable Me 1 and Despicable Me 2. Those are the best.
1: Yeah,
0: but
1: I
0: would say Minions would be like a close like third or four, three or four. What is it? Despicable Me 4, was it? Or 5. Whatever four. One had...
1: The newest one was 4.
0: Yes, whatever one was like grew undercover or whatever.
1: Yeah, 4.
0: Yes, that one... I hate that movie.
1: The third
0: so
1: one was
0: him and burning
1: his
0: passion.
1: was him and his brother.
0: That is also one I despise as well. I
1: yeah,
0: think
1: it's basically like what's his name? Steve Carell's like, what if I can do my Gru voice but make it 10 times more annoying?
0: It's just and it's so overdone. Like that, yeah. that's at that point where it's just like, all right, this is way we're done. We're done. Put it to rest.
1: That's another one that made a lot of money, but also was a lot better. One that was kind of like I wish was a little better coming off of the original was Super Mario Galaxy movie.
0: Oh yeah, I didn't actually hear very much about it.
1: It like, really it was- kind of like was okay, like it was just okay, but again, like you said, there's not much talk about the movie. Like you kind of just you watched it, you're like okay, and then you walked away. Where like it didn't really leave any like impression on a lot of people, I would say as well.
0: Right. And that one had a lot of hype. I feel like a lot of people felt that it was going to become the next like Minecraft movie and it was going to like have this huge impact and everyone was going to start yelling like Super Mario instead of Chicken Jockey or whatever. But
1: yeah, but no, it didn't leave.
0: Yeah, it didn't. No.
1: I don't know. I saw this one too. This is like one of the early ones that I saw. Because my dad grew up loving this was Masters of the Universe.
0: Yeah. He-Man one.
1: And I thought it was all right too. It was very much like the best parts of the movie were like the action, but then there was like the main character He-Man is like very just like bland and boring. Like I really wanted to be more with Skeletor than anything because like he was like the funny part of the movie. And
0: yeah.
1: Jared Leto, who I think does really bad in a lot of movies lately.
0: Oh, Jared Leto's terrible. He has one good movie and that's it.
1: What is it? Dallas Buyers Club?
0: I was gonna say. Oh my gosh, why am I blanking on it? I have not seen that movie, but Requiem for a Dream. He did fine in Requiem for a Dream, but that's because he just had to play a. He just had to play a drug.
1: Did you count American
0: guy.
1: Psycho as well? Is that more? I mean, obviously, it's more Christian Bale, but like, does he make him?
0: He's fine. Anyone could play his role in American Psycho. Like, that wasn't a very
1: that's
0: hard
1: the Paul
0: role.
1: Paul Allen's card.
0: What is it? Hey, Paul, take a look at this.
1: You ever heard of Huey Lewis in the news?
0: But
1: big fan of their stuff.
0: Yeah. Oh yeah.
1: But He-Man. Yeah, it's kind of similar. Like, very much just like. I think there's a lot of just like solid movies this year. I mean, there's obviously a good amount that were like amazing, I thought, but a lot of these summer ones I thought were pretty good. Like none of them were really that bad. Really, there's two that I thought were like awful.
0: And, yeah.
1: I mean, we can get to those in a second here, but
0: we'll get around to those. But
1: what are some that you kind of saw this summer as well?
0: So I'll start first with like movies not in the theater, like movies that I had watched this summer that I hadn't watched before. And one of them was on a plane. I watched Wuthering Heights, which I was going to give it the benefit of the doubt. I was like, you know what? Everybody hates this movie. I'll give it a chance. I'll give it a shot. Maybe it's not as bad as everyone says. And then it was so much worse than anyone. It's like people were giving it grace, like with how they were saying it. I don't understand how people left the theater crying. I really, really, really don't. It was like absolutely horrid and such a disgrace to like Wuthering Heights and like Emily Brontë as well. Like it was like, I didn't even make it all the way through. I was like, I kept like I had it up on my phone on the plane. And I kept like checking the bar to see like how much longer I had until it was over, and I don't even think I made it through. I was like, I can just guess the ending on this one. I'm not even gonna worry about it. But
1: similarly, yeah. I saw not on the airplane, but I saw at home when it came out on like streaming, was The Bride.
0: Oh yeah.
1: It was directed by Maggie Gyllenhaal.
0: Yes, who I do love Maggie Gyllenhaal. I wasn't interested in seeing The Bride, but I actually forgot it came out, too.
1: It starred Christian Bale, Jesse Buckley, Peter Sarsgaard, are like the Jake Gyllenhaal's in it, Penelope Cruz. It's a decent cast, but it's similarly to like Wuthering Heights. It's very like not good, unfortunately.
0: Yeah.
1: Like there's some elements where it's like, because it's like, do you know what kind of like what it is? It's like a Frankenstein.
0: Yeah, it's Frankenstein. Yeah, it's about Frankenstein's wife.
1: so it was cool, like, some of those parts of, like, you know, their relationship, but, like, it's very, like, weak, though, like, in terms of just, like, they want you kind of feel like something with these two, but you just don't, and you just can't.
0: It's hard. It's really hard. I feel like there's been a lot of overdone Frankenstein stuff that we've had. Like, we've had Jacob Elordi's Frankenstein, we've had The Bride, we've had, what is it, Frankenstein's, what's the movie with, Natalie Dyer, I believe. It came out not Young Frankenstein. I can't remember its name. It was kind of a cult classic when it came out in like 2022, and it's gonna bug me now. My sister's calling me. I'm gonna have to look it up later and see if I can find it. But it was kind of another one that was like only really appealed to like a certain audience. But yeah, that's where I feel like, I don't know, we've had a lot of Frankenstein content. Too much Frankenstein content.
1: That's how I feel about Pinocchio. I think it was 2 years ago, we had like three Pinocchio movies.
0: Yes, three. It's too much. We're done. We've told the story and it's done and over with. But another movie that I watched that this summer that came out actually in March, I believe, was The Drama, which I'd heard a lot.
1: I saw The Drama.
0: Yeah. I'd heard a lot of like mixed opinions on it. People either really loved it or they really hated it. And I can kind of see why, but I really liked it only because I loved how it posed such an ethical question and then showed how like that question kind of like played out a little bit. It really got me thinking, which I really enjoyed. But that one was really, really good. And I thought, I'm a true believer that there's no worse villain in any other like movie, TV show or anything other than the friend of Zendaya in that movie. She was absolutely horrible and atrocious, and I was grossed out every time she was on screen.
1: Yeah, I really liked the movie too. I saw it. It was pretty good as well. Kind of like you said, like the ethical questions of like judgment
0: and even like when you are like in a relationship with someone, are you entitled to know every single thing about them? And also, like, are you entitled to know every single thing about them? And then also kind of is there a difference between what's the worst thing you've ever done and what's the worst thing you've almost done? Or like kind of like, does that make somebody insane or not? I really liked that it kind of toyed with that idea a lot. But and I thought it was funny.
1: That was my sixth favorite movie this year. So
0: it was pretty good. I didn't love the ending. That was the only thing that kind of knocked it down a star for me, or like half a star. I wish they would have done the ending a little bit better, but I did like that. Like the whole point of Zendaya's character was that she was such a forgiving character because of what she had gone through and because of what she had experienced, that even when Robert Pattinson's character cheated on her in a really, really like grotesque and like really like, you know, because he kind of assaulted the lady that it wasn't even cheating, it was just assault. It was cool to see that Zendaya's character was consistent with that like idea of forgiveness and grace and able to kind of forgive him in the end, even though I don't think she should have. I think that it was consistent with, you know, she still has so much guilt over what she had almost done, not even did, but almost did, that she extends grace to every single person, even if they deserve it or not, which I think was cool. But I wish the ending would have been a little bit different, though, if I had been doing it.
1: Is there any? There's one that I had that I thought was kind of like an under the radar movie this summer. It was early on in the summer. It came out, I want to say in like June. Yeah, it was June. It's called Pressure.
0: Pressure. I don't think I heard it.
1: Starring Brendan Fraser.
0: Okay.
1: And it was in theaters for a little bit. Basically, what the movie's about is it's another perspective of D-Day. Mm. But through the perspective of the weather, of like the meteorologists and like the best meteorologists trying to determine the best day to do Normandy and all these, and if they should do the landings, because at this time you can't just go on Google and be like, what's the weather gonna be in front, like in whatever. So it kind of you see the perspective of all these people that are like the best like weather people for the United States and Britain team up and kind of like, if they should attack on this day or how long they have and everything. And Brendan Fraser plays Dwight Eisenhower, who, by the way, looks nothing like the guy or doesn't sound anything like him, but it was kind of like, because it's just Brendan Fraser in a military costume. But it was really good, though. Again, it's like another, it did another impression of Saving Private Ryan. Like, you got to see, like, the D-Day thing, which it was pretty cool. Not quite Saving Private Ryan, like, level, but it was pretty good. I thought that was one was kind of like under the radar because you kind of see like the extra. I don't know how you say it, the crisis of like we have to get this right or millions of people can die or
0: yeah.
1: Like if we do it, all this will be worth for nothing. Like so, it's really kind of like the whole like the stress level it does to plan out this operation and everything to go to Normandy and to take back Europe from the Germans. So that was I thought it was pretty underrated. And I saw this like a few weeks after Michael, so it was like a very big contrast.
0: Yeah, absolutely.
1: To Thriller, yeah. To me dancing the Thriller in the theater and then seeing the weather.
0: Yeah, I hadn't heard of Pressure at all. I didn't see like any ads for it or anything. That's like that's a really cool one. One I did not see that I also heard a lot of like mixed opinions on was Supergirl.
1: I saw that.
0: Yeah, I
1: saw that with my dad.
0: Yeah, I don't know. I think I meant to go see it, but just never got around to it. It wasn't like high on my list to watch. But I'm also not a huge Superman fan anyways, so I was just kind of...
1: It was fine. The main issue that this movie has is just it's too boring. It's too plain.
0: Yeah.
1: And like coming off of Superman where there's like a lot of like vibrant colors and it's very just bland.
0: Gotcha.
1: And like it's similar to like Guardians of the Galaxy, like you're in outer space. Like it's almost like it looks like a lot like Guardians of the Galaxy, but with like a little bit of Supergirl. But the main plot of the whole movie is that the dog gets like injected with some type of poison, and the only way they can heal the dog is get the medicine that the person that hit the dog, which is the main villain, has. And the villain's very boring, generic. Like it's almost like a Ronin. Like he's just like very like meh.
0: Yeah,
1: like, I want to be bad just because I'm bad. Like,
0: right.
1: Okay,
0: right.
1: Whatever. So that's kind of like the whole thing, the whole motive and stuff, and I kind of just the plot was very whatever. But I thought she was cool. Jason Momoa is back, but not as Aquaman.
0: Gotcha. It's kind of gotcha. Funny. I'll never be able to take Jason Momoa seriously. Like even after like after Aquaman and all the Johnny Depp like case trials where he like they like record him for like part of the trial and he's like, hey. Yeah, Johnny Depp's cool guy. Like all the stuff in the courtroom or whatever. I'll never be able to take him seriously in a role like ever. he could be playing a president in a movie, and I would still be like, nope, yeah. It's just Jason Momoa.
1: It's fine, but not great, not good. But
0: yeah,
1: not bad.
0: Yeah. Well, before we get into some of the other, at least like bigger like hit movies of the summer, we're gonna play a little break. We're gonna play a little ad here. Little WSBU plug, so we'll be right back in just a moment on WSBU 88.3, The Buzz.
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0: All right, we're back on WSBU 88.3 The Buzz, continuing with Real Talk, talking about some of the summer movies that came out. We just kind of recapped a little, if you're just joining, we just recapped a little bit of some of the not as big hits of the summer movie-wise, or just kind of movies we thought were kind of meh, or just kind of, oh well.
1: Right. Yeah, they were good, but not great. But not
0: good,
1: bad.
0: Good but not great, but not bad. Just kind of somewhere in the middle there. But yeah, there was a lot of other big blockbusters that came out that we're going to get into a little bit. I think to start off, Backrooms was the big one that we already talked about.
1: Obsession.
0: But then Obsession was really the biggest one. That was a really cool one to see with such a small budget and such a like unknown cast to just like break out and just kind of like really sweep the box office. But yeah, I absolutely loved Obsession. So much so I added it to my top 20 of all time, or my top 10, 20 of all time.
1: Really? Huh?
0: I really, really enjoyed it. And I liked how it brought up I have so many points to talk about with this movie, but there were so many things that it brought up that I think have not been shown in movies that I really, really loved to see. And that mostly was that everyone is kind of a normal person in this movie. Even like Nikki is just a normal person. And of course, aside from the like whole like freaky Nikki part, but all of it is so like everybody's a pretty normal average person, and that all these things are happening. It kind of shows that like even normal people can do bad things, or even normal people can be like still be subjected to like a lot of bad things. Like I think making Bear a character that is so average and normal and just a regular guy. And having him like, you know, be a part of this like big, like atrocious thing, was so important to show that like sometimes bad people aren't just like sometimes they aren't like cartoonishly evil people, or they aren't just like grotesquely like, I'm going to do bad things because I'm a bad person and I like doing bad things. Sometimes bad people can just be regular old guys or regular old people that you thought you trusted, or that you do trust, that are doing things, you know? And so I really liked that it kind of brought up that idea for people, and that it started a really, like people are still talking about Obsession and people are still talking about the main plot of it, I would say. But I really, really, really enjoyed it a lot. But, oh yeah. And I thought it was... I thought that while it was really scary, although I will say that the typical jump scares didn't get me, like the brick in the car, that didn't really get me. I was kind of just like, yeah, whatever. But honestly, I felt like Freaky Nikki was valid for that. But oh well, that's just my own take. But I thought it was deeply unsettling, and really sad of a movie. It made me feel really sad, especially for Nikki's character, that all of that was kind of happening to. Because she really didn't get a say in anything. Like, you know, her Bear's wish was for her to be obsessed with him and to love him more than anyone in the world. And then, like, she didn't have a choice other than to be completely attached to Bear. And even when Bear didn't want that, she had no other choice. Her entire living goal was to just be attached at the hip to Bear, whether or not he liked it or not.
1: He would do anything but confess his feelings.
0: Exactly. Literally. Anything but just confront. And then even in the end, when he decides he's going to try to take the easy way out, which literally is the easy way out, is just like taking his own life and leaving all of that mess for her to deal with. Instead of like trying to free her or trying to release her, he was just kind of like, nope, I'm just going to take the easy way out and figure she can deal with it. I'm sick of this, even though I caused all this in the first place.
1: Right. Jeez.
0: Yeah. Which I think the other main thing too was that I think Bear is a bad guy, and I think he is the villain of the movie. But I don't think it started out that way. I don't think he intentionally went into that, you know, into the wish making, trying to, you know, ruin Nikki's life. I think he was just severely insecure and was trying to find, he kept trying to find easy ways out of things. And he shows throughout the movie, he has very little responsibility or very little, takes very little responsibility for his actions. With that, his cat, the first thing you see is that his cat dies because he didn't take care of it very well. And that, you know, Nikki throughout the entire movie is talking about how he has a smell, or he has like a specific scent, meaning he probably stinks really bad. And it's just, and so, but that he, you know, with him not being able to take responsibility for his actions, I think it shows that he became really bad, and it really showed the underside of his true evilness, of not being able to let go of Freaky Nikki and not being able to let go of Nikki and not being able to let her make her own choices and be her own person, instead of just being basically like a slave attached to his side.
1: Yeah.
0: But I really liked Obsession. I thought there's a lot to talk about it with. But yeah.
1: You hit the nail on the head there. I mean, it's a great movie. It's fun time. I don't want to say fun time, but fun movie. Interesting, like you said, interesting concept, another kind of like relationship thing, but kind of like a different approach to it in terms of, like you just said, like one wanting something but then like not wanting it either, and then one that is being controlled, kind of getting controlled, and she can't help it. Kind of interesting. But if you had a one wish, Willow, what would you wish?
0: Oh gosh, what would I wish for? I don't know.
1: Money.
0: Because it's honestly, I don't know that I would want a wish, because I go down the rabbit holes of, like, the butterfly effects of things. Yeah. So I am terrified of, I always think about, like, what's the one thing I would wish for? What's the one thing I would change? Or, like, you know, if they always say, like, oh, if you had the opportunity to go back in time and, like, kill Hitler, would you? Like, that stuff, it's, like, everything is so placed in time and happens in time because of like so many different things. So I think like, I don't even know that I would take advantage of the one wish, Willow, because I would be so scared of like the repercussions that would happen or what negative consequences would come after it or anything like that. I would have to think long and hard about mine, but what would your one wish, Willow, be?
1: Another Tarantino movie.
0: Yeah.
1: Anytime soon here, guy.
0: Yeah.
1: Yeah, that was another one that was pretty good. were you able to see, this one is another, I thought, really good one. Maybe kind of low key, but I thought it was pretty good. It came out in like July, The Invite.
0: No, I did not. No, but I saw a lot of stuff about it and I really wanted to get to it.
1: Starring
0: just
1: Seth Rogen. And
0: yeah. It looked really funny. Like, it looked like a really fun movie that I wanted to see.
1: Yeah, it's like another like drama, romance, comedy a little bit. I mean, one of the funniest scenes in the movie is they're at like this house and it has like a water fountain, and the water fountain has like movies that were shot here. And what was the movie? It was like, I think it was Fight Club.
0: Oh, yes, I did see this. Yeah, Fight Club was filmed here. And they're like, what? I don't care about that. He's like, dude, how could you not care about Fight Club?
1: Yeah. That was like a pretty fun one. But it's another one like kind of just like very personal. Like, you see Edward Norton and Seth Rogen are in love with these two girls that are roommates. And I think I'm trying to remember, it's been a minute, but they're like roommates or they're best friends. And they go after both of the girls and they kind of like live their own like little like, you know, thing that's going on. It's pretty cool. It's pretty nice. It's funny. It feels really real. It's directed by Olivia Wilde, who's in the movie. So it's pretty cool, though. I really liked it. It's another good one that similar to like an Obsession. I don't think quite as like in depth like an Obsession, but it was pretty cool, though. I would recommend it.
0: Yeah, 100%. Where does it rank in your like summer of 2026?
1: It's my fifth.
0: Oh, your fifth, really?
1: Okay. Obsession was my third.
0: Okay, gotcha. Also, going back to Tarantino, I finally watched my first Tarantino movie all
1: which
0: the way
1: one?
0: Through. It was Reservoir Dogs.
1: Oh, classic, yeah.
0: Yeah, which was pretty good, I guess.
1: When I don't, when I can't
0: get I guessed what was going to happen, like, immediately. I don't know, I have a hard time with very, like, I don't know. Like, I don't know. I didn't feel bad for anybody in the movie. Like, everything that happened, I was like...
1: Justified.
0: Like, none of it's really justified. Like, y'all are trying to justify it yourselves, but... You kind of
1: that's
0: you,
1: my
0: you got what you deserve.
1: That is my third favorite Tarantino movie. So
0: okay, I could see
1: Reservoir
0: that.
1: Dogs. It's I give it a 4.5. That's like one of my personal favorites of his. Yeah. So that's cool. Is that the only one you've seen fully through?
0: All the way through? I've seen. Oh, I can't really actually say the title because we're not yet at 10 p.m. But Inglorious. And I've seen the first.
1: Inglorious,
0: like,
1: Germans. Yeah.
0: Yes, Inglorious Germans. Yes, I've seen the first. Like, I think it was 30 minutes to an hour of it, I think. I think I just didn't finish it, only because, like, I think I started it and then something else came up and I had to go do that and just never got back around to watching it. But I've been meaning to watch more Tarantino because I especially need to watch Kill Bill. That's big.
1: Yeah, Kill Bill's great.
0: That's number one on my list to see. And Pulp Fiction, too.
1: That's another great one.
0: Yeah.
1: My favorite one is Django Unchained.
0: Oh, yeah. I've heard really good things about that one that I'm meaning to
1: But that
0: watch.
1: Makes you, unironically, it makes you laugh more than not. But
0: yeah,
1: it shouldn't, but it does. I don't know why.
0: Gotcha.
1: It's a fun one. See, other big ones. I mean, did you see the 28 Years Later?
0: 28 Years Later.
1: The Bone Temple?
0: I've seen, not Bone Temple, but I have seen 28 Days Later. I loved 28 Days Later. 28 Weeks Later, I watched the trailer for it and was like, I can already tell this is not going to be good. But I've been meaning to get around to 28 Years Later because I do like the 28... I don't know what the franchise is called, but I just call it the 28 Days franchise. I actually fun fact think that 28 Days is one of the best zombie apocalypse or just apocalypse movies.
1: Yeah, that's pretty cool. Yeah, I liked it as well.
0: Absolutely, but yeah. So after Obsession, I think what I watched right after Obsession was when I watched The Odyssey, because that was right when The Odyssey came out, which
1: that's
0: was
1: my.
0: That was, I think, my number one.
1: That's my number one.
0: That was incredible.
1: It's in my top on my Letterbox. I unfortunately, I don't know why I did that to myself. Did a top 100 of my favorite movies. It's always changing, and I'm always getting rid of stuff, adding new stuff. I have a top 100, and this is my top 100.
0: Yeah, I mean, I think it's one of Christopher Nolan's like best works. And I would say. And were you able to see it in 70mm?
1: I was not. I wish I did.
0: Yeah.
1: I saw it in IMAX, but not 70mm.
0: Yeah, I saw it in regular IMAX, and just I was actually having a conversation with someone about it because they were saying they thought it was really boring. I was in IMAX.
1: Yeah.
0: It was unair conditioned. The entire theater was full, or it was like barely air conditioned.
1: They wanted you to feel like you were on the boats,
0: right? And it's like stadium seats. Like it's not reclined seats. So I did not move a single inch the entire time. I was locked in, like zeroed in on the screen. My like hand, I did not move. I did not fidget. I did not feel the need to go on my phone. I was completely like zeroed in on the movie the entire time, even with people coughing around me and even it was hot and people were shuffling around. Like, I thought it was one of the most captivating movies of the summer. I thought it was absolutely fantastic.
1: Yeah, I mean, the movie was fantastic. Matt Damon. Is this Matt? No, you don't like Brad Pitt.
0: Yeah, Matt Damon's fine. He's borderline there. I don't know. He's
1: that's what I was gonna say. I was gonna say. I feel like in your categories, it's like Brad Pitt. You don't. This is not me, but I guess I'm speaking on your behalf. But you can correct me. It's like Brad Pitt, DiCaprio. I think Brad Pitt's number one of your least favorite actors.
0: Oh yeah.
1: And then like the next tiers are like the DiCaprios, and then I think under DiCaprio is like before the people that like you like, it would be like Matt Damon, Ben Affleck ish.
0: Yeah, I do like Matt Damon and Ben Affleck.
1: I hate Ben Affleck though.
0: Really? Oh yeah. Well, I can kind of get that. How do you feel about Casey Affleck though?
1: He's good.
0: Oh, okay. I feel like I've heard a lot of people that either like love or hate both of them. One of them will hate.
1: Casey Affleck's fine. He's good. I mean, he won an Oscar for Manchester. It was pretty
0: good. That's true.
1: But no, I don't like Ben Affleck as an actor. I think director and writer, he's fantastic. But I think as an actor, I just don't really like a lot of his roles. I just think he is very like one note.
0: Gotcha. And that's really interesting though, because I feel like I've met a lot of people that really do like Ben Affleck, but I like Ben Affleck in Good Will Hunting. I do like Good Will Hunting a lot. Matt Damon and Ben Affleck get a pass for that for me.
1: Have you seen The Martian?
0: I've not seen The Martian.
1: Matt Damon as well. It's another movie where he's trying to get home and he's in space.
0: Yep. Another bring Matt Damon home movie.
1: But he's stuck.
0: But yeah, I thought my favorite thing about The Odyssey, though, which I think is a lot of people's favorite thing, was how he didn't use CGI or AI or anything along the lines for the movie. Like everything, even the giant was, or the Cyclops was all like puppeteered and everything, which I would be terrified of the Cyclops puppet if I saw it in real life. But I thought that was really fantastic because he told this story, the story that's been told, hundreds and hundreds and hundreds of times, and it's been adapted in every single way possible, and just told it so well and so cool.
1: I think definitely the main highlight is like Zeus's law is the kind of like the moral code. It's like don't kill thy neighbor. It's kind of like the Ten Commandments, mm-hmm. I guess I would say for them, and kind of the whole idea of Odysseus being like as smart as he was infiltrating Troy was basically like kind of like a sin to do, and basically he was kind of punished for it, but in terms of punishment was like everyone that he cared about was like dying, or like he would be able to get back but no one else would, so it's kind of like he was punished for it.
0: Yeah, 100%.
1: And similarly to another movie that he did was like Oppenheimer. It's almost the same exact parallels, two people that changed the world for at the moment for a good thing, but then later on they kind of felt they were either punished for it or like they kind of regretted their decision.
0: Yeah, 100%. And I really think what I also really liked about The Odyssey too was
1: music.
0: Oh, I was just gonna say the music, and I wasn't sure like what Travis Scott was gonna do for the movie.
1: Yeah,
0: like I was really confused on that.
1: So did you know why he's in the movie though, right? Like
0: I actually don't know the reason why.
1: So like the reason why he's in the movie is kind of because the same word. I was like, why is he in the movie? He's in the movie because at the time, before there was like a common writing, because back when this thing was created, there was not like writing. Like there wasn't like a, I guess it was Latin, but there really wasn't like writing or really anything like that to like display this the story. So how the story was told for thousands and thousands of years until we were able to do the typewriter and mass production was through song, through singing. And through like poems and music. So kind of like Christopher Nolan thought like, let me use Travis Scott for our audience to kind of be like, the person that tells the story.
0: Which makes a lot of sense. I just think it's funny because when I think of Travis Scott, I just think of Astroworld and I think of like, it's lit. Yeah, exactly. And so, which I can't imagine like what Mr. Scott's reaction would have been when he got the call from Christopher Nolan asking if he wanted to be in this movie.
1: Also, I love the Ludwig Göransson's score, especially with the pipes.
0: So good.
1: And like I forget what it's called, but it's like the like kind of the at the end credits when it's like the music and stuff.
0: Yes.
1: I really love that sound effect. It's very touchy. Like it makes you kind of that reflection of like what I did was messed up and everything.
0: Right. And that so much detail was put into the movie too, and like the instruments were all like they weren't all, but he tried to make it as historically accurate instruments as possible.
1: Yeah.
0: And like tried to like reconstruct instruments from like archaeographical looking and seeing, like, it's like researching and trying to figure out how to reconstruct these instruments that hadn't been used for like thousands of years.
1: What would you say is like your favorite scene of the movie?
0: Oh, I had a lot of favorite scenes. I loved when they went to the underworld. I thought that was really well done, and I liked that they had actually buried the actors and like had them come up. I loved the Battle of Troy. I thought that was very well done too, and I loved Agamemnon's like character. Yeah. Just the aura of Agamemnon was so cool.
1: Also, like the sound. It's like not music, but it's like, I mean, it is music, but it's a dun dun dun dun dun.
0: Yes,
1: dun dun dun
0: dun dun. Yeah, exactly.
1: Then it's
0: yeah.
1: silent, and then you hear all the voices, and like, not the voices, the screams.
0: Yes, 100%. And I thought that was so cool. And I was laughing because like during the movie, I couldn't figure out who Agamemnon was. And I was like, oh, who is this like majestic like character? And then it was just like Josh Safdie, I think. I was like, oh, yeah, well, he's all right, I guess. But yeah, but I also really loved, not Calypso, but Circe, the witch that turned them all into pigs. I loved that scene so much because I think it was... Not only was it like really cool watching disgusting distortion of like the people into like pigs.
1: Yeah, they like just started cracking their mouths and stuff. Oh, it was gross, cool.
0: But I loved it because it was so cool. And I also loved that the line where she said like, oh, like I turned them back into like their real selves, like as pigs, because the whole time they're like just, you know, they're like Odysseus and his men are the villains of the story because they're going to different islands, they're invading them, and they're taking their stuff. Even if they think they're on the right, they're taking their stuff, they're, you know, messing with the environment, and, you know, the island is defending itself. You know, every single island they've gone to has defended itself, and then the men have caused terror, horror onto them. That's why when he goes back home, the queen, oh my gosh, I forget her name. But
1: Anne Hathaway.
0: Yes, Anne Hathaway. Yes.
1: Queen. No, keep going.
0: Yeah. But she, you know, she's like, oh, who are these terrible like people that are like ravaging the world and like creating
1: Penelope.
0: Yes, creating all this horror for them. And he's like, nah, that's us actually. That would be me. But sorry. So I liked that scene because I thought that it was kind of like not the climax, but it was kind of the like
1: yeah.
0: It had the moral of the story, kind of the whole thing. It was all summed up in one like island scene, but yeah. What about you? What was your favorite?
1: I mean, it's cute. I don't know if this is generic, but I would say the reveal.
0: That was the coolest
1: like,
0: part, though.
1: When he uses like when he gets the bow, doom, and then he does
0: doom,
1: the
0: doom, doom boom, yeah.
1: And then like you know with the sound of like the, you know with the music, and then like the ominous like. You know, ringing, and then you see Robert Pattinson get like try to run out, and then he shoots the arrow, and then the lightning goes.
0: Somebody
1: like,
0: get these beggars out of here!
1: Yeah, he shoots the arrow, and then like the lightning goes, and then like again, like it's similar to the music in when they invade Troy, the bum bum bum bum bum bum bum bum, like while he's like killing everybody or fighting everybody.
0: Yep.
1: So that was probably my favorite scene of the movie. One of my favorite scenes in a movie in general.
0: Mm-hmm.
1: Now for Nolan movies, he's my favorite like director and filmmaker. Where would you say this put? Where would you put this in like the Nolan and archives or?
0: I would say it's definitely up there. Let me open up my letterbox so I can see actually where I put it. I put it as number one. I forgot I did that. I have it up there. It's number one above Interstellar.
1: Really?
0: Only because Interstellar, I think. I'm comparing it a lot to Project Hail Mary, and I think I'm leaning a little bit more towards I'm liking Project Hail Mary over Interstellar.
1: Really?
0: Which is crazy, because I've loved Interstellar for so long. But my top five, though, are The Odyssey, Interstellar, The Prestige, Memento, and Inception. I did not like Inception that much, I'm not going to lie. I thought Inception was a little bit overhyped, which I kind of
1: agree with you. It's my seventh Nolan.
0: Yeah.
1: And I think he's done for the 12, 13. He's done 13 movies, so it's my middle of the pack. I still think it's really good.
0: It's good. It's just kind of...
1: I give it a 4 out of 5.
0: Yeah. One thing that actually surprised me about The Odyssey, though, really quick, going back to The Odyssey,
1: I was going to do that.
0: Yeah, you're good. Was I know a lot of people had controversy over Elliot Page's role in the movie, and they did a good job of it. I actually really liked Elliot Page's character. I thought he did a fine job. I thought like for the character that he played, I thought it was a really good job. I was talking to somebody who, I don't know why I was so like upset out there. Like I'm not gonna watch it because I don't want to see Elliot Page. And I was like, but he did a good job. Like he did the role fine. I don't know. I guess you should, like maybe
1: yeah,
0: check
1: I really
0: it out.
1: Didn't care. I didn't care either.
0: I thought it was fine.
1: All right, cool. Let's see what you do.
0: Like he was supposed to play like a kind of a like scrawnier, like smaller, like same thing with
1: Lupita Nyong'o, who was also another quote-unquote controversial casting choice,
0: which I have no idea why, because she absolutely nailed the role. She did a great job.
1: Yeah, she did her she did her role, and she was barely in the movie too, so it's like, what is gonna happen? Like,
0: yeah, 100%. I think the one thing I would have liked to see more of, which I know a lot of people were talking about, was I would have liked to see more of Penelope and more of Penelope's side, like aside from Odysseus, because I feel like a lot of the characters in the Odyssey were very tied to their like male characters, which I think, like, that's also just going up along with the story, and that's also just like, you know, telling to like the mythology as well. But it would have been cool to see just a little bit more of Penelope or a little bit more of Athena, aside from just being like a guilty conscience of Odysseus, or even Calypso too. I really would have loved to hear more of Calypso instead of just being like, because I feel like they kind of brushed past Calypso a little bit. They're just kind of like, oh, Odysseus ended up here and he met this person and
1: she
0: now
1: kept him
0: like,
1: here.
0: She kept him here. Yeah, and there was somebody was saying, there was some historian that was saying that like there's actually a lot more history with Calypso and there's a lot else that like was a part of the mythology that was left out. And so I would have loved to see that a little bit more, but. But otherwise, other than that, I thought it was a really, really good job of the movie. I thought it was a really fantastic version of it. It's a close second to O Brother, Where Art Thou when it comes to the Odyssey adaptations.
1: Not Mr. Peabody?
0: Oh, I do love Mr. Peabody, though.
1: No, I'm kidding.
0: That one is, I do love Mr. Peabody and Sherman. I was actually funny, I was relying on Mr. Peabody and Percy Jackson for like my mythology mythology references when watching the movie to understand it. It's like Agamemnon. Yes, that's the big guy. That's the big guy that likes the pizza that falls in love with the principal. But
1: it's a good one too. Yeah, I give the Odyssey. I mean, it's probably for my favorite of this year. For Nolan, it's my third.
0: Yeah, yeah. What are your first two again?
1: Dark Knight's my favorite.
0: Oh wait, that's right. Yeah, yeah, yeah.
1: And then Interstellar is my two.
0: Yep.
1: I don't know if he can. And then like I have it over the Prestige, and then I have Oppenheimer at five.
0: Gotcha.
1: But if you liked this one, it's very similar to Oppenheimer.
0: I liked this one a lot better than Oppenheimer. Oppenheimer was not my favorite, I'm not going to lie. It was very, maybe it's because I saw it really late at night in the theaters. I don't know, but I liked the kind of bomb scene of Oppenheimer, mm-hmm. but other than that, I did not like the rest of the movie. I was just kind of like, eh, it's
1: yeah, I mean, definitely if there's not action really in the movie, mm-hmm. so it's kind of more of like, you see this guy develop this thing, and then you're kind of like watching the journey of him want to accomplish this thing for the better thing of mankind is what he saw. Mm-hmm. But then you see kind of him live regret with what he did, and kind of now we know the future mm-hmm. of when it comes to like weapons and stuff like that. So I guess that's kind of like the main point of it for that one. And I guess if you're not going to really like, if you don't like a bunch of scenes with people in rooms and sitting down and talking, then probably not going to love it.
0: Yeah, but that's it just wasn't for me, and I'm okay with that, because I could still tell it was a really good movie. Like, I was like, this is a really well done movie. Yeah. I'm liking the cinematography, I'm loving the music, I'm loving the score, it's great. It's just not personally for me, and that's okay.
1: Memento is one of his most underrated ones.
0: Oh, that was one of my favorite Nolan movies for a long time. I love Memento so much. I think it's most underrated, and I think a lot of people brush it aside because it was so early in his work. I think a lot of people brush aside kind of the early movies of director's work because they're like, oh,
1: yeah,
0: but he's done this big movie and he's done this big movie. I'm like, yeah, but like look where he started though. Like, this was so cool. But I feel very similarly with Wes Anderson's Bottle Rocket. I love Bottle Rocket, and a lot of people don't like that movie, and I can see why, because it's very, Wes Anderson hasn't quite developed his style then, and he's still like kind of, and he's trying to figure out how to do it, and it's very much just kind of Owen Wilson and Luke Wilson just kind of like doing their own stuff. But I love that movie a lot. I think it's I do really like that.
1: You think, Matt, how many Oscars do you think this is going to probably be, like, this might sweep the Oscars?
0: I think it's going to sweep the Oscars. I think definitely. Like,
1: what movie you think could maybe get, I mean, I think it's going to win Best Picture.
0: Yeah, 100%.
1: I think it's going to win Best Director.
0: 100%.
1: It's technically an adapted screenplay, so.
0: Yeah, I think it's got it for adapted screenplay.
1: I think it will win for Best Actress.
0: Oh, 100%, yeah.
1: I think Anne Hathaway will win for that.
0: Mm-hmm.
1: And then Best Actor, I think Matt Damon could. I think he's gonna definitely be a favorite at this very moment. I still think though that depending on how good, I think another person that could be like in the running for it would be I don't think he'll win it, but I think Jafar Jackson will probably get a nomination.
0: I don't think he'll win, but I think he'll get a nomination.
1: And then I think, however good the movie that comes out this Friday, Primetime, if Robert Pattinson.
0: I'm really excited for Primetime. I've seen that too. Oh, yeah.
1: He can be in the running for it. I think Robert Pattinson, he's been in a lot of movies this year too. Him and Anne Hathaway are in like every, and Zendaya are like in every movie.
0: And Tom Holland too. Tom Holland's honestly doing, he's living his best life right now. He's got two movies that like got over like a billion like in the box office.
1: Back to back weeks.
0: He married Zendaya. He's like, you know, he's living the best life right now.
1: And then I think Tom Cruise in this movie, Digger.
0: Okay.
1: I don't know if you've seen trailers for it. No, I haven't seen it. It doesn't come out until I think in a few weeks, but it's pretty like it's kind of funny and he's like in like a fat suit.
0: Oh, nice.
1: And he looks like I know it's Tom Cruise, but it's like if Tom Cruise actually aged.
0: Yeah.
1: Like it looks like him, so.
0: Oh yeah.
1: I think that's another one, but I think Matt Damon's probably favorited at the moment, and then I think also another person that would be in the running would be Timothy Chalamet for Dune, if depending on how good Dune 3 does, because that's like the climax of like the year. It's 100%. That in Doomsday, so.
0: 100%.

0: unfortunately.
1: 100%. Really, yeah. And there's so many TV shows, Marvel TV shows now to watch that I just can't keep up with. It's just, ugh. But real quick before we get back into, before we get into more of the 2026 movies and kind of get to the finishing out and finalizing with all of them, we're also going to talk about, I would say, kind of our predictions for what we think is going to happen and maybe see what we think is going to happen Oscars-wise. But we're going to play a little bumper here, give you guys a little break on WSBU 88.3, The Buzz.
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0: Buzz.
1: Hope we didn't miss us too much, but yeah. So I guess to kind of close, not to close out, obviously. But oh, actually, one thing before, I know this is, we were just talking about the Odyssey earlier, but one last thing I wanted to say about the Odyssey was, yeah, I loved Travis Scott's song that he had in the Odyssey too. That, I think that song, like, I wasn't sure how it was gonna play, but when they played it in the underworld, like, you had it, it was, oh my gosh, I thought it was so good. I loved the production of it. I love the sound of it. I love that it was kind of a new style of Travis Scott. It was not Astroworld.
0: I think my one gripe with the Odyssey, though, is it had nothing to do with Travis Scott. Yeah. I think everyone really did a great job, like, acting wise.
1: Mm-hmm.
0: But I think the only person that kind of felt kind of, I was like, meh for, was Tom Holland.
1: Yeah.
0: And I like Tom Holland. I think he's a good actor. We're about to talk about Spider-Man here in a second, so.
1: Yeah.
0: And obviously, I think he did a lot better than that. But I don't know. I just think, and originally, that was supposed to be Timothy Chalamet.
1: Yeah.
0: But he had to do Dune.
1: Yeah.
0: So.
1: I mean, it could have fit both of their roles. I think it would have been refreshing to see Timothy Chalamet in, like,
0: I just think he has more of a presence on screen. Like, I feel like when Tom Holland is there, like, when he's, like, acting alongside Matt Damon and Anne Hathaway and, what's his face? The Punisher.
1: All I can think of is the, wait.
0: Just go.
1: Wait. I can't remember his name.
0: What's his name? I'm gonna get his name, guys, in a second here. But
1: we'll find it.
0: The other person, John Leguizamo. Blind guy.
1: Yes, 100%. Yes, but I agree. I think
0: Who's Punisher?
1: I think Tom Holland.
0: Jonathan Berthol.
1: Yes.
0: John Berthol. So yeah, he, like, when you're alongside other really good actors, I feel like obviously you got to put your game up to another level as well. But I kind of still feel like, and I just always felt this way about Tom Holland, besides, like, really Spider-Man, like, I feel like he's, like, the same actor in a lot of movies. In particular, the movie that comes to mind is Uncharted.
1: Yeah.
0: With him and Mark Wahlberg. Like, I feel like that's kind of what I'm getting here. I think it's a lot better than Uncharted, but again, I just think he's very, like, whiny. And very, like, you don't know my father? Like, where's my dad? Like,
1: where's my dad? Yeah.
0: And then, like, also I thought the one line, too, when he throws the sword down and he says, Dad!
1: Yeah.
0: And, like, throws the sword down. I'm like, like, in my head, I'm like, all right, I wonder how many times they, like, did that, and he said, like, father, papa, or, like, I don't know, like, I get it, they're, like, making, like, a modern version, so, like, what else would he say, but, like, I don't know,
1: yeah,
0: I just thought, like, his character, like, honestly, it was important for the movie, because that's, like, a driving force, one of the driving forces for Odysseus to come home, and then you kind of see how, similarly to Odysseus wanting to come home as bad as Tom Holland wants him to come back home.
1: Mm-hmm.
0: So that's kind of like the dynamic, which is cool. But I really just thought his character really was, like, didn't really do a whole lot.
1: Yeah.
0: Other than that.
1: Yeah, 100%. 100%.
0: And, like, again, like,
1: he just seemed like a little boy, and, like, he was just whining, like, what, like, mom, but I want to rule the island. But
0: yeah, so.
1: Yeah.
0: And then it's a big contrast, too, to somebody like Robert Pattinson, who I thought. But I think he might have stole the movie, him and, like, Anne Hathaway and Matt. Like, if I had to say, like, the people that stole the movie, I'd be, like, Pattinson, Anne Hathaway, and Matt Damon are, like, the top three.
1: Mm-hmm.
0: And then John Leguizamo is another one.
1: Yeah, 100%. Yeah.
0: So, but, yeah, again, I just think he was kind of flat and everything. But he was pretty good in another movie that I think made a lot of money.
1: Quite a bit of money, yes.
0: Spooderman.
1: Spider-Man Brand New Day. I feel like, well, I thought the Spider-Man, I thought that Tom Holland Spider-Man was going to be done after
0: No Way Home.
1: No.